0: Brill, it is a red alert that needs to land on the desks of heads of state and government around the world. Their phones should be running hot in the coming days and weeks with ideas on how to prevent atrocity crimes in El Obeid and in other places in Kordofan.
1: Victoria Police say four people have been rescued after their four-wheel drive was washed away in floodwaters in the state's east last night. The vehicle was attempting to cross the McAllister River. The police air wing winched three women and one man to safety. A NASA-funded spacecraft has reached orbit as part of an unprecedented mission to rescue a falling space telescope. The craft aims to intercept the observatory, grab it with three robotic arms, and lift it back to a safe orbit. Dr. Simeon Barber, who's a space scientist at the UK's Open University, says it's a bold operation.
2: It is a high-risk mission because it's the first time that NASA has attempted to do this kind of mission, and a lot of things have to go right first time in order to be successful. However, if everything does go according to plan, then this 20-year-old mission will get another 10 years of life, and that extension will enable lots of new discoveries and lots of new science.
1: The Socceroos have been knocked out of the Football World Cup, going down to Egypt in a penalty shootout. This report from the BBC's John Bennett.
3: For the first time in their history, Egypt have won a World Cup knockout match, and their star man Mohamed Salah was at the centre of the victory, scoring a Panenka penalty in the decisive shootout. Egypt took the lead when Emam Ashour powered in a header. Australia equalised with an own goal. Then just before the penalty shootout, Australia changed their keeper, but it made no impact as Egypt scored all of their spot kicks and their opponents failed twice. Australia's defeat means there are no more sides from the Asian Football Confederation left at the World Cup.
1: Tonight's Super Netball Grand Final at the Jonkane Arena in Melbourne sees the Melbourne Vixens play the Adelaide Thunderbirds. The Vixens are looking to secure a back-to-back title, while the Thunderbirds finished on top of the table to land their third Grand Final spot in 4 years. Adelaide co-captain Shamira Sterling-Humphrey says she doesn't think Melbourne will have too much of a home advantage.
4: We've played here numerous times, so yeah, we're going to treat it like home, and we have over 2,500 of our members that we know are coming over here to watch, so that won't be an issue for us.
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7: Let's have a look at the weather for today. A nice sunny day. There was a bit of frost about higher ground earlier this morning. The winds are from the west at 15 to 20 kilometres an hour, becoming light. We can expect temperatures to reach 19 degrees today. We're sitting on 16.1 outside our studios here in Taree Park. Expecting an overnight minimum tonight of 7 degrees and a top tomorrow of 1 degree cooler than today on 18 tomorrow. Cooling down again on Monday. There's a chance of showers, a high chance of showers tomorrow. And those showers will increase through Monday and Tuesday. So make the most of today. It looks like it's the best of the weekend. And maybe tomorrow morning will be okay as well. Well, let's have a look at what else is happening in the world. We've had an amazing heat wave in Europe. There have been lots of deaths reported from not just from the heat, but from people feeling the heat and jumping into cold water to cool off. And apparently that extreme reaction between hot and cold can be quite fatal for some people. Last Wednesday, temperatures in England soared to 35 degrees, more than 12 degrees above average. In fact, my sister and her husband live in a townhouse in London, and their townhouse is built on three floors, the top floor being their bedroom. And they've got central heating, but no air conditioning like lots of buildings in Britain were built to keep warm, but they never thought they'd have to keep them cool like they have to now, with temperatures getting up, nosing up towards the 40 degree mark. So the heat wave, of course, caused by global warming, by the burning of fossil fuels, and settled over Europe with a dome of high pressure. So the red warnings have been issued for London and the south of England. Last week was supposed to be the start of London's Climate Week, and it had to be actually postponed because the building wasn't air conditioned, and they couldn't hold the Climate Week conference on climate change. So that's pretty telling statistics right there. Well, it is coming up to NAIDOC week this coming week. I've got from Two Bob's Hot Lot an AMRAP First Sounds CD, and I'm going to play you a song from that right now, and we'll come back with an interview that Cameron Waugh did with our mayor on Thursday. So you'll hear from Claire Ponting and Cameron Waugh after this song from Millie Mills, a First Nations performer, with a song called Little Old Me.

0: 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I'm Cam, and it's lovely, as always, to have the Midcoast Council Mayor, Claire Ponton, with us. Thank you very much, Claire, for chatting with us.
1: Hi, Cam. Thank you for letting me dial in today.
0: You're very welcome. Lovely to have you on the phone lines today. Let's get straight into it by talking about NAIDOC Week.
1: Yes. So it's coming up, and every year Council funds some NAIDOC events. And we have provided $8,000 in funding to the combined Tea Gardens, not combined, two separate payments to Tea Gardens Hooksness Aboriginal Reference Group and the Foster Local Aboriginal Land Council to go towards their events. They're coming up very soon, and I encourage people to get along there. You always learn something, and it's always a great atmosphere. And the other thing we're doing for NAIDOC Week is that in at the council building there in Taree, Yalawanya Gunya, we are going to have an exhibition by Kayla Slater Mitchell, and the theme is Always Here, Woven Through Time, and it's been inspired by the NAIDOC Week theme this time, which is 50 Years of Deadly. So drop in there and have a look. That's on exhibition from the 3rd to the 10th of July.
0: Fantastic. Starting tomorrow and going through to the 10th of July. NAIDOC Week, always a very important week in our calendars. And
1: indeed.
0: And up next, DPOP, the delivery program.
1: This is all our business work. Yeah, DPOP stands for Delivery Program and Operational Program, DPOP. So we had a special council meeting on Monday of this week, and we approved and adopted all of our draft budgets, our operational plan that sets out all the work that we're going to do through 26-27, and it also set the rates for this year, and obviously there's an awful lot of money going into roads this time because it's been boosted by all of the disaster funding money we're getting. Excuse me, I've got a cough. Sorry about that. So we're getting an extra $90 million this year and another $90 million extra on top of what we normally spend on roads. Due to all that flood damage, and that's coming through the Reconstruction Authority. So there's a lot of work to be done there. And on rates, I can say that we have adopted the recommended, it's called the rate peg, from the Independent Pricing and Regulatory Tribunal. It's set at 3.1% this year for us, and that it's supposed to cover the inflationary costs. It doesn't quite get there, but it will help us continue to deliver the services at the level that people are expecting us to.
0: Exactly. And just remind us, any further information people are looking for can find on the council website, can't you?
1: There is always a lot of information on the council website, and I'll jump in here quickly and say that if people want to get a short newsletter in their email box every Friday, you can read it or delete it or whatever. You can subscribe to, it's called NewsWrap, and if you go on our website, it's pretty easy to put your name down there, and of course you can unsubscribe at any time. But people who sign up to that say that they get a lot of information about things that council do that they weren't aware of, and that it's really useful. They don't have to go looking for it, it just pops into their email.
0: Yeah, it's great, and it's also great to be kept in the loop about what council's getting up to and what they're doing in the community. So let's move on to talk about the North Coast Tourism Award.
1: Yeah, so it's good to know that we are the finalists, well, one of the finalists in the 2026 North Coast Tourism Award, and it's great to have got that far. It's actually going to be announced later tonight. It's to do with our brand Barrington Coast and the way that that has been marketed to tourists. It brings a lot of people into the area and it gets them travelling all over Mid-Coast. And I've got my fingers crossed for the team tonight that they might take that one out, but we'll have to wait and see.
0: Yes, I've got everything crossed as well. Let's hope all goes well. The Paul Bennett Air Show.
1: Yes, so people might remember that we were sponsors for the Paul Bennett Air Show a couple of years ago. We are proud to be the sponsors again for this year. Put it in your diary. It's the 7th of November, and we're going to do it every 2 years. It's not something that we can do every year, but coming back every couple of years, I think that's a good pacing for it, and it does bring the people in. And it's also expected that it'll bring about $2 million of economic benefit back into the Mid-Coast area through, you know, extra patronage for local businesses and accommodation and things like that. So happy to be able to announce that. 7th of November is the date.
0: Yes, put it in your diaries. Always a great day out. We'll have more information about that when the date gets closer. But for now, let's chat about the Local Heritage Fund.
1: Again, this is some money that we're able to put out into the community. We partner with the Heritage New South Wales, the organisation, the government department that looks after heritage, and we have approved $28,000 to be divided up amongst 17 people. And the good news is this goes back into the economy as well, because maintaining a heritage house or a property or building is actually quite difficult because there are a lot of constraints on it. It does cost a bit more than doing your normal work on your normal house. So we're very happy to be able to provide this money, and it keeps those heritage frontages looking good, and it sort of adds to the character of our area. So I think that's good news too.
0: Yeah, absolutely it is. And the Wingham Bight Bridge, this is an exciting topic for me in particular. Let's talk about that.
1: Yes. Well, people may have noticed, we're certainly getting people commenting on the fact that there's been a barge down there doing a bit of work. Unfortunately, it's not the start of construction. It's too early for that. But what the barge is doing, they're driving some cores, they're taking some cores out of the riverbank. I've got a cough again. I'm sorry.
0: That's quite all right.
1: I've been around a lot of people here coughing and sniffling. I just hope I'm not getting anything.
0: Oh, dear. I hope so too.
1: Yes. So the Bight Bridge. So there's a barge down there, and what they're doing is they're collecting what are called core samples. So they're pushing a pipe down into the core of the river, and that brings up the sediment, and they can use that to work out what sort of foundations the bridge needs to be done. So all that information will go to the engineers so that they can make sure that when the bridge is designed, it's going to sit on foundations that are exactly what is needed for that type of bottom of the river. And that means that we can, it's one step closer to actually getting the design done, and then we'll have to go out to tender. So it's still going to be a while before people see any actual construction start, but it is moving ahead, and we are being prepaid, if you like. We've got some advance payments from the Reconstruction Authority to fund all that work, so that's great.
0: That is great. It's great to see we're taking a step in the right direction. And MEC, which I believe is the Manning Entertainment Centre.
1: Yes, we call it the MEC now, and I'm always tempted to explain that to people. You know, it's the Manning Entertainment Centre, but now it's officially called the logo is officially the MEC, because that's what everybody used to call it. Anyway, so we had a public meeting back in, I think it was the end of March, and we asked people to come along. We were interested in the financial sustainability of that that whole business unit. And we asked people to come along and tell us what they thought of it, whether or not there were things that we could do to improve it, make it more attractive, get more clientele through, and improve the financial status of it. We got lots of comments from those people, and a report came back to council. So it's on our website if people want to look up the council reports from the Monday meeting. Staff have worked through all those suggestions, and they've come up with 4 key priority areas and 13 specific actions that we're going to take over the next few years. I'm not going to go through them all. If people are interested, go and have a look on the web.
0: Yeah,
1: but it started last week, because one of the big suggestions was you need some more food options up there. And obviously there's limited capacity within the MEC itself, but what they did last week for the comedy festival, and you're probably well aware of this, Cam, they got in some food trucks, and it proved very popular, and I think that's a great sort of innovative thing that we'd never done before, and it came out of the suggestions made at that meeting.
0: Absolutely, it worked really well. And just before we let you go, you're up in Ballina at the moment for the Regional Country Mayors Association meeting. Would you like to tell us a little bit about how that's going and what that's all about for anyone that might be interested?
1: Yes, it's why I can't be down there in the studio with you today, but we've had discussions all morning. So this is the Country Mayors, as you said, so all the mayors from the country area and outside the Sydney and metropolitan area of Sydney get together. And this is a special one because we've had Minister Janelle Saffin, who's the Minister for Disaster and Recovery. We had Minister Jenny Aitchison, who is the Minister for Roads, including regional roads, and also Gurmish Singh, who's the Nationals leader. And it's always great when we can actually get the parliamentarians in front of us so that they can talk to us and we can ask them lots of questions. So that's mainly what we were doing this morning. There's some changes afoot to disaster funding arrangements, and that'll all become clearer over the coming months. But it's always worthwhile to be able to front them directly and have a chat to them.
0: Yeah, absolutely. Well, Claire, thank you very much for chatting with us once again. Much appreciated.
1: No, thank you very much, Cam. Thank you.
0: You're very welcome. Two Bobbers, that was the Mid-Coast Council Mayor Claire Ponton chatting with us on the phone lines there. As we said before, she's up at Ballina at the moment at the Regional Country Mayors Association meeting.
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3: And you're tuned to the Full Quid. Good morning. Thanks for joining me on the Full Quid this morning. Andy Colvin here until midday. After me, we've got Andy B in for Siesta Siesta. We're about to go to Bob Raves, but before we do that, let's hear from Paul Kelly.

0: but he keeps the score.
1: Hey, listen up. It's Two Bob Braves.
2: Yes, it is. You're on the full quid, and it's time for Two Bob Raves. Well, we've got some giveaways. Time for some Two Bob giveaways. The Understudy and Masters of Pop are coming to the Manning Entertainment Centre this coming Thursday, the 9th of July. The Understudy is a celebration of the music of John Paul Young and Stevie Wright, featuring the All-Star Band, alongside holographic performances. How cool is that? And Masters of Pop is a powerhouse supergroup dedicated to reviving the energy, joy, and unmistakable sound of Aussie music in the 70s, when pop ruled the airwaves. We have a whopping 10 double passes to give away for the Understudy show. And we've got 5 double passes to give away for the Masters of Pop show. So if you want to get yourself into the draw to win one of these double passes, you have to give Two Bob a call on 6552620. Or send an email to office@twobob.org.au and tell us which show you would like to see, and you'll be in there with a good chance to win. And Cam will join PK on Midday Mag this coming Tuesday, just after 1 o'clock, to give away the double passes, so you don't have a whole lot of time to get involved. You'll also hear the interview Cam did with Michael China Walker, who's the master of piano and guitar from the All Stars Band. He's also in the Masters of Pop supergroup. So, Two Bob Radio, your local community radio station. That's some good giveaways there. You can give me a ring at 12 o'clock if you want to be in the draw for one of those passes. No one in the office at the moment. Let's have a look at our program for today, Saturday, the 4th of July. We've got the full quid through till 12 o'clock, followed by Siesta Siesta with Andy Bryant. Andy will be with us through till 2, when Barry G takes to the airwaves with Rock Legends. And we've got World Beat at 4 o'clock with Rob Meaton, 2 hours of world music. Uncle Bob will be in the chair for Uncle Bob and His Mates show at 6. And at 9 o'clock we've got Roots and Reggae from the Community Radio Network. And at 10 o'clock, 1200 Degrees, a DJ set, followed by another DJ set, 1212s. That takes us right through till midnight, when we go to the Community Radio Network for our overnight service, through until 9 o'clock tomorrow morning, when we hear from the country music guys with a Killaback Country. So that's from 9 till 12 tomorrow morning. Still to come on the full quid, we've got a couple more interviews. We've got Rob Meaton's interview with Matt Zarb. And Matt plays a new song that he's releasing called Old As Dirt. We'll also hear from Matt about some other initiatives he's got going with working with children. And that's coming up after the 11 o'clock news. We'll put that into the last hour of the program. Our three interviews with Matt Zab. Maybe we'll put one in before the 11 o'clock news. Say about 10 to 11 for Matt Zab. A bit later, we've got Noel Heffernan, an interview he recorded yesterday on Midday Magazine with Stacey from LinkedIn Transport Services, community-run transport services, and they've got some new initiatives coming up that Stacey will be able to tell you about. So that's looking a bit, I think, further ahead, we've got our albums of the week. This week I should play you one from one of them, and I've chosen a bit of world music from Fatoumata Diawara. She's from Mali. She's a Malian singer, songwriter, guitarist, and actress. Beautiful looking woman. Malian roots music from her. And this one is called Jane from Malian Princess Fatoumata Diawara.

Yeah, a beautiful voice there of Fatoumata Diawara. Well, just when you thought sport couldn't get any more thrilling, we've got the Wimbledon Tennis Championships going on. And we had a young Aussie player called Maya Joint. She's just 20, and she beat Serena Williams. Serena Williams, aged 41, got a wild card to play in the tennis at Wimbledon, and went down to Maya Joint, 20-year-old Australian player, Maya Joint. But apparently there's been a scramble for tickets to get into Wimbledon, and the All England club that runs the Wimbledon Tennis Championships, they had the last of 10,000 tickets to sell off, and it caused a stampede of fans trying to get to those 10,000 tickets. And about 3,000 of those fans had spent the night camping in Wimbledon Park to be the first 500 in line to receive centre court tickets. Of course, there were only 500 centre court tickets on sale. The rest of them had all been already sold. And so you had to be first in the queue to get into the centre court. And the next 1,000 tickets were for courts 1 and 2, where you might catch some action with the champions. And one of those champions is Australian champion Alex de Minaur. He's smashing his way through into the third round at Wimbledon. He hasn't dropped a set yet. It's looking like he could go all the way to the finals. Who knows? But certainly he's been playing non-stop tennis for the last couple of years. So certainly got his eye in. And he's a 7-time major quarter finalist at Wimbledon. So we just hope that the heat doesn't come back. Otherwise, we'll have tennis players dropping right, left, and centre. And I did tell you about the Socceroos losing out to Egypt. They couldn't score. They had to rely on an own goal from the Egyptian defender. Went 1-1 to full time. There was extra half hour played without any goals. And we had a penalty shootout. And big Harry Suter, the Australian centre halfback, skied his delivery over the bar. And the Socceroos got off to a bad start in the penalty shootout. The Australian coach decided to switch goalies and took off the excellent goalie that's been playing for Australia up until now. So been put in Matt Ryan, who is Australia's captain and usually plays in goals for Australia, but he didn't manage to save any, so I don't know if it was the right choice. Okay, it's 11:15. Some more music. This one from
the latest album from Taj Mahal and the Phantom Blues Band. The album's called Time, and this is You Put the Whammy on Me. Let's have a listen.

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2: And we've got our first part of our interview with Matt Zarb. Rob Mayton in this chair here at Two Bob. About 10 days ago, I came in on the interview. So have a listen. This is Matt Zarb, and you're playing one of his new tunes.
3: And we've got Matt Zarb in the studio. Good morning, Matt.
4: Morning, Rob. How are you, mate?
3: I'm good, thanks. And you used to do a, you had a stint here at Two Bob, didn't
4: you? I did. I just love this room. I remember doing the breakfast show. We were living at Crowdy Head.
3: Oh, that's a long drive.
4: Oh, my goodness. It was so cold, and I used to get so scared coming here in the morning in the dark. But it was great. It was my first real experience of Tari community and just really getting to know who we were, and I loved it. I loved everything about it, you know.
3: All righty. Now, you're a musician about town or about the area. You know, you've got the Goodfellows Band.
4: Yep.
3: But you also do your own stuff, and you've got a new song that you've just recorded. But talking to you off air, it's not so new. I'm talking about Old as Dirt, a new song that you've recorded, and we're going to play it for our listeners. It's probably a premiere on 2 Bob. But there's a bit of an interesting story to this, and you've had it for a while, hey, the song.
4: Yeah, the song I wrote about 2005, around there, 2006. I don't remember.
3: That's when you were living in the States.
4: Yeah, living in Kentucky. And I recorded it here in Taree with Peter Stevenson. And since then, it's been sitting on hard drives for many years now. And I guess it's a pretty powerful song. It's there's a lot in it for me. But just to fill you in on the backstory, I was playing a street concert in Paducah, Kentucky, which borders Illinois. There's the Ohio River that runs there. And anyway, it was a hot sort of afternoon. I wasn't feeling great, but finished the gig selling CDs. Anyway, this big fella with dark sunglasses and a baseball hat came past and threw a card in my guitar case and said, "Call me." And I didn't really look at it. I just went, "Okay, fair enough," you know. And packed up my stuff, went back to Bardstown where I was living, and I had a look at the card, and it said Nashville Recording Studio, you know, and a number with it. I thought, oh, you know what? Like, I'll just give him a call, see where he's at. Anyway, he answered the phone, and it's sort of strange sort of fella, you know. Like, I couldn't work it out, but he'd moved his studio from Nashville to Illinois, and I was dubious when I got to meet him eventually if he ever had a studio in Illinois. Anyway, I thought, I'll go. So I got dropped off at the studio. It was his house in this really remote part of Illinois, swampy, weird sort of place.

0: Sounds scary.
1: It was scary. Well, I got up there. I was already, not in a great place with things, with my world and what was going on. And I thought, okay, I'll give it a go. Anyway, I walked into the front door and looking for the studio, and it was this ramshackled house with bits of old speakers and old hard drives and a ordinary looking mixing console and bad looking mics. And I thought, oh, what am I doing? And there was all these old touring posters everywhere. And this guy who had two names, it was Doug and then there was another Doug. And I couldn't work out what was what. And anyway, I sat around there and we had the evening with his family, him and his two daughters, and just trying to make light conversation because I didn't really feel connected to these people. I thought, what's going on here? And I woke up in the morning and expecting to record the next day to what I had no idea. I had no idea of his gear. Wasn't the sort of studio I was used to at all. And there was no one in the house. They'd all gone out. Kids had gone to school. Wife was at work. He was nowhere to be seen. And there was a letter on the kitchen table said, write something. That's it.
2: Whoa.
1: That's it. And I went, oh, God, So at the time I was smoking Marlboro cigarettes because they were cheap, And it was the end of, it was the fall was there. So it was, I remember it was in the fall because it was all muddy and the leaves had dropped.
2: That's autumn, mate.
1: Autumn, yeah.
2: So that's, when's that for them? It's sort of October.
1: September, around then. Yeah. So it was about September. And anyway, I'm walking up the, up his driveway, this long driveway, and in the back shed were all these really expensive motorbikes, and that was it. Everything else looked like rubbish, and I thought that's pretty strange. And I kept walking up and down, smoking cigarettes, and in mud and the leaves, and I thought, what am I doing here? And I felt old. I felt I was young, too young to be old, but felt old in my head, old in my heart, and old as the dirt I was walking on. And there's lyric in it where. It's sort of that thing where I say, forgive my sin, And it wasn't in any religious way. It was that recognition of being human and making mistakes and, looking toward trying to find something better, and belonging with a better existence than I was living and what I dreamt of as a musician, as a human being. And just to say that, I love who I am now and I love what I am and I love that I live here in this town.
2: All right. So how did you get out of the place?
1: Well, we recorded.
2: You did record?
1: A pretty ordinary version of it, and he had a tantrum and threw his hard drive across the room because it broke, and he got in what he called session players in, and they were the most drab bunch of musicians turned up to play this song that I'd just written. And then he got annoyed because I said, the leaves on the ground in Illinois. He said, well, it should be about Kentucky. I said, no, well, it's actually just about what happened today, mate, And he said, do you want a hit? And I said, well, no, I don't want hits. I don't write hits, I just write songs. And anyway, I left the place and never went back. And I eventually, I kept the song, kept playing it, and then finally got to record it here in Taree. And, it's a mighty piece of work. So I'd like to thank Pete and Jake Davey and all the players who come to help me with this. Michael Ibes on drums. And it's just, it's called Old as Dirt. But, you can make up stories for yourself. That's the backstory. Everyone's got something behind a song, what makes them right. So,
2: all right. Well, let's have a listen.
1: Look out.

0: Alrighty. You just heard the most recent offering from Matt Zarb, Old as Dirt, which is a song that he wrote, well, if you're listening earlier on, a song he wrote back in 2005 in the backwoods of Idaho, was it?
1: Illinois.
0: Sorry, I haven't got your mic on. Illinois.
2: Illinois, that's right, yeah.
0: Anyway, but and you were saying off air, you've got all this music that you've been sitting, or you've been doing recordings and sitting on for quite a while, and you've decided it's time to get it out.
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4: News. Hello, I'm David Cameron. The Federal Energy Minister says Australians should feel reassured by current fuel levels in the national stockpile. There are 41 days of petrol, 38 days of diesel and 34 of jet fuel. Chris Bowen says more fuel deliveries will arrive this month.
5: While the instability and uncertainty continues internationally, what also continues is Australia's fuel security. In the face of this very big international challenge, it's been government and business working together so closely. While others called for rationing or said rationing was inevitable, the government had the view that a calm approach would see Australia through.
4: Pop superstar Taylor Swift and the American football player Travis Kelce have married in a massive ceremony at Madison Square Garden in New York. About 1,000 guests are thought to have been in attendance, including celebrities from the worlds of entertainment and sport. Two Gold Coast teenagers missing for 3 days in bushland southwest of Brisbane have been found safe. The 17-year-old boys have been picked up by a rescue helicopter. South Australia's Primary Industries Minister says the state is better prepared for an outbreak of bird flu than it was for the algal bloom. Poultry and egg producers are on high alert after H5N1 bird flu was detected in migratory birds in Western Australia, South Australia and now New South Wales. Speaking to the ABC, Claire Scriven says unlike SA's toxic algal bloom, there has been advanced warning of the threat posed by influenza.
6: It's something that we're prepared for. It's not unprecedented like some of the other events we've seen in recent years in South Australia. So it is of concern, absolutely, but we are also very, very prepared.
4: A much-needed snowstorm has saved Australia's resorts from the worst start to a ski season in decades, just in time for school holidays. Snow has fallen across the New South Wales and Victorian Alps. Landcare Australia is recognising Australians who are protecting and strengthening local environments. Nominations for the 2026 State and Territory Landcare Awards close at the end of this month. The awards are presented across multiple categories, recognising the quiet workers who make a real difference to the health of the environment. Speaking to National Radio News, CEO Dr. Shane Norrish says it's important to celebrate these hard workers.
7: It's not just about saying thank you. It's an opportunity to elevate the voices of the people involved, the local communities involved, and it really opens some new doors to opportunities for those nominees and the eventual winners of the awards.
4: Sport and the Socceroos are out of the Football World Cup after Australia and Egypt finished extra time locked at 1-1. Egypt won 4-2 in a penalty shootout. Former Socceroos coach Ange Postecoglou will coach champion Saudi Arabian side Al Nassr under a 2-year deal. The team is headlined by Portugal superstar Cristiano Ronaldo. In the AFL, Sydney have taken a 35-point win over the Western Bulldogs, 92-55. Swans coach Dean Cox says it was a strong response to last week's 43-point loss to Brisbane.
8: Reviewed the game really well, took a fair bit into training throughout the couple of sessions that we did have and executed really well.
4: In the NRL, Penrith have ended a 2-game losing streak with a 36-14 win over the Rabbitohs. In today's games, St George Illawarra host West's Tigers and the Broncos face the Sharks.
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1: And let's have a look at the weather. We've got a nice sunny day today. It's 18.3 degrees outside at the moment. We're headed for a top of 19. And you should make the most of it. There's some rain coming tomorrow afternoon and evening. We've got an overnight minimum tonight of 7 degrees and a top tomorrow of 18. Possible 5 mils of rain forecast, and more rain coming Monday and Tuesday. Cloudy with a very high chance of showers on Monday with a top of 17. And a high chance again of showers on Tuesday with a top of 18. A shower or two on Wednesday with westerly winds and a top of 19. And a shower or two again on Thursday and Friday. So today and tomorrow morning, the last of the dry weather. School holidays, enjoy. And I've had an urgent announcement from Cameron Waugh, about Winterfest. Winterfest is happening tomorrow. Come along and enjoy a fun day on the riverbank with live music and market stalls. And I'm sure there'll be food on sale there too. It's on from 10 until 2 on the Taree Riverbank tomorrow. It's a fundraiser for Taste Fest. So come along and support a great cause and enjoy a day out here on the Taree Riverbank. And it should be a good one too, Winterfest. And not sure of what bands are playing, but we'll find out more later in the day or early tomorrow morning. Got some more music. We've got some more interviews to come. Got a couple of further interviews of the Matt Zarb talking here in the Two Bob Studios last Tuesday week, and we've got Noel Hifferman talking about linked to the community transport for people with a disability. But let's hear from Meg Mac now.

0: Yeah, Meg Mac there, from her latest CD. It's called "It's My Party." It's about 12 minutes past 11 o'clock, and just a reminder about the local outbreak of bird flu. All you people with hens in the area might want to lock them up. The outbreak at Bennett's Beach, at Hawk's Nest, and apparently a giant petrel bird, migratory bird, found very ill on Bennett's Beach and has been tested and found to have the H5N1 bird flu, bringing it here to the mid-north coast. Got school holidays happening, busy roads, double demerit points, do take it easy. And we're going to have another bit of music and come back with the second part of our interviews with Matt Zarb.
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0: And we've got, from Two Bob's Hot Lot, we've got Lon Tano to play for you now. Lon Tano's latest album is Love Without Hard Lines. And I'm going to play a song called Way Down Here from Lon Tano.

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4: Yeah, still to come on the program. We've got a couple of more short pieces from Rob Meaton's interview with Matt Zarb, and we've also got Noel Effernan's talk about the linked transport service for people with a disability. Right now, though, let's hear the next part of the interview with Matty Zarb.
5: And you were saying off air, you've got all this music that you've been sitting, or you've been doing recordings and sitting on for quite a while, and you've decided it's time to get it out there.
6: Yeah, and there's a lot of it to come. You know, Of course, we've been recording with the Goodfellas. I'd love to come and talk about that, because that's a fantastic project for anybody who does follow the Goodfellas band. It's myself and here comes Andy.
5: Oh, good morning, hey, Andy. You're in town. You're all rugged up. You're looking like the
4: It's wintry out there, I tell you.
5: The rugged up Scotsman.
4: Yeah.
5: Anyway, it's lovely to have Matt in the studio.
4: Yeah.
5: And
4: good on you, Matt.
6: Good to see you, Andy.
5: And You've just recorded again?
6: Yep.
5: Or for the first time, maybe?
6: Yep.
5: Ross Ryan's Pegasus. Now, I've heard you play it live.
6: Yep.
5: As part of your repertoire. But there's a bit of a story to this, and the reason that you've recorded it.
6: I loved the song as a kid. I never understood it. I guess there's no rhyme or reason to the song. And I've actually asked Ross Ryan himself about it, and he had no rhyme or reason. But as I said before, songs are how they affect you, you know, and you make up your own story to whatever song you're listening to that is pertinent to you and why it means to you, whatever you might be listening to and how it affects you. So as a young kid, that song came out and I just dreamt with it. It was a bit like when I first heard John Denver singing his beautiful stories, when I heard this song, something clicked in my head. And in my earliest solo performances as a young fellow, it was part of my repertoire.
5: And just to remind listeners, Ross Ryan is an Australian artist.
6: Yep.
5: And was it the 70s?
6: Yeah, I think it was 76 this came out.
5: And but then he became a bit of a recluse, is that right?
6: Yeah, he's pretty quiet now. I have spoken to Ross recently, just before I released it. I didn't record it until I got his permission, because I respect the songwriters all the time. I'm happy to do covers. I love covers. I love any song I sing as I pretend that I wrote it myself. Give it that respect, because if a song's good enough to sing, it's good enough to sing with the respect of the lyric and what you're singing. But particularly this one, I always dreamt of recording it. And there was a funny time. Paulie and I were in Kentucky. We're in my house.
5: Paulie, your brother.
6: Yeah, my brother Paulie. He's in the UK right now. And anyway, we'd been touring and we got home and we'd been singing Iron Pegasus. We did a few covers. We did a little bit of Midnight Oil, but Pegasus was always part of our American touring because it was so iconically Australian and people didn't – it was just – everyone loved it. Anyway, I somehow had Ross's phone number. I don't know how I got it through maybe Phil Manning or someone gave it to me, and I rang him. You know, and he had no idea who we were. I said, I explained, there were two Aussie boys living in Kentucky and we want to sing him his song. So we're in my bathroom, Paulie on his flute, me and my guitar, and we sang him his song. And, you know, I remember him being so happy. And then when we moved to Tamworth, I got back from America, spent a year on Brampton Island writing songs, came back. We all moved to Tamworth, Leslie and I and the kids, and made a beautiful network of friends, Anthony Walmsley, The producer on this is a guy called Steve Newton, who was Slim Newton's son, read back on the toilet seat. But he also was John Williamson's producer and guitar player for many years. So we went to the old Hadley Studios, and there was a bunch of local, iconic Tamworth session players, the heart of Tamworth as it is, not the glitzy Tamworth, the real Tamworth, these old players. And we put this down in the studio. It was, without a doubt, my favourite ever one big fat session of so many great players. And it turned out like this. And we've ended up with this recording that sat in my hard drive for all these years. And I said to Ant Walmsley, and I rang Steve Newton. I said, can you master that up and we'll get it out? So he sent it over. And so it's out on all the platforms now. But it is a beautiful song. And I love this recording of it. So
5: let's have a listen.

0: That was lovely, Matt. Beautiful recording.
1: Oh, thank you.
2: We've got the man in himself here, Andy Colvin, surfing, and Matt Saab, and a great version of Pegasus.
1: Oh, thank you. Yeah, I'm super stoked about it, just because it was something that, you know, it's like one of those bucket things you want to do, and you finally, when it's done, it's in the well of songs.
2: All righty. I should let people know you're tuned to 2 Bob Radio on FM 104.7. It's in the studio. We've got Matt Saab talking about him clearing the decks as far as music that he's got in the can or whatever. And also the man who should be here on a Tuesday morning, Andy Colvin.
0: Okay, that's my cue. Time's coming up towards it's 27 minutes past 11. Still got that frog. I had a frog, bad frog, when we recorded that interview with Matt Saab. There's still one more part of that interview to come. We'll do that in a few minutes. But let's get back to the full quid this morning and a bit of news for Catholic followers. The Pope has excommunicated 1.5 billion Catholic followers. That's unbelievable. They all belong to a branch of the Catholic Church that the Catholic hierarchy has now deemed to be a sect with divergent beliefs. And apparently they've got branches here in Australia. There's 130,000 or so of members of this divergent Catholic sect. I guess the Pope has deemed it to be a sect, and the 1.5 billion followers excommunicated from the Catholic Church. Quite something. Okay, maybe some more music and we'll come back with Matty Saab. Let's hear from something from 2 Bob's Hot Lot from the Rusty Pickups with something called Holding On to My Hip.

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1: And just another announcement about Winterfest. Winterfest is happening tomorrow. A bit of late notice there, but come along and enjoy a fun day out on the riverbank with live music, market stalls and food trucks. They are true tomorrow, Sunday the 5th of July, from 10 until 2 on the riverbank. It's a fundraiser for Taste Fest. So come along, support a great cause and enjoy a day out here on the riverbank. I think you'll probably beat the wet weather. Wet weather's not due to come in till Sunday afternoon and evening. So could be a good day out on the riverbank. And we've got the third part of our interview with Matt Zarb coming up now.
2: While we've got Matt here, I want to talk to him about the Australian Children's Music Foundation, because whilst I don't do Facebook, I do know some people that do, who've shown me some of the fantastic things you've done, Matt, with some of the local schools, getting the kids to write a song, and then doing the video footage and whatever. And it's sort of, not only are you a good musician, but I think you're a bit of a cinematographer as well.
3: Oh, it's one of my passions. I love it. But I you know, getting back to the Australian, the ACMF is the acronym. Acronyms. The Australian Children's Music Foundation was started by Don Spencer and our beautiful old mate who's not with us anymore, Maurice Stack, got me involved very early, and he was the driving force behind what is now in all our schools, or most of our primary schools here in Taree, not all, but we teach music to children, getting them ready, an early intervention, I like to use the word, to giving children music education between kindy and year six. We do work in higher schools. We do work in juvenile justice, in the hospitals as well. But the main body of work is done with bringing the music to the little ones. And the reason for that is because in New South Wales, we do have a music curriculum, but there's no dedicated music teacher. And so, you know, our generalist teachers have a curriculum they have to deliver, and a lot of them are fantastic. I work with so many wonderful teachers in our community. That's one thing that I have picked up over working across our schools, in most of our public schools here, as to how great our teachers are and how huge their curriculum is to deliver. Amid that, they're supposed to deliver a music curriculum, and many of them don't have a musical background. So that's where I come in. We work together with the teachers, but my focus is on making sure those kids have that intervention where they experience music from all over the world. They understand, you know, I got 5-year-olds who can count whole notes, half notes, eighth notes, quarter notes, rests, and that's at babies. Now that's pure maths, right? So it reflects in everything they're doing. And the songwriting part is that magical thing where you get a kid to imagine. Like when I'm writing my songs, what I'm writing, you know, how does a song turn up? Well, a song turns up by being open to creativity. And, you know, the recent one I'm working on right now is one, do you remember Dr. Dolittle?
2: Yeah, of course.
3: The Push Me, Pull You, right? So this song's called the Push Me, Pull You song. It's all about, you know, and it's coming out soon, about being confused, not knowing which way to go, what day of the week it is. That's half of us these days, right? And also, you know, making decisions. It's around all those things. So the latest song is about that, and Dr. Dolittle, and I spent yesterday at Billabong Zoo with them filming. But, you know, music is such an important part of a child's development, from as far back into the baby in the womb, which is their ears develop first. The cochlea is the first thing to come into life. You know, all the frequencies we can possibly hear live in the womb.
2: Yeah, well, look, I don't think I'm very musical, but I did. I remember I did play in the school band when I was, I don't know, about 5 or 6, and I came home and told Mum. I was actually playing the triangle, all right?
3: Yeah.
2: Came home and told Mum, I'm in the concussion band.
3: I'm in the concussion band?
2: Yeah. And I'm in... playing the triangle.
3: Oh, that's great.
2: Yeah.
3: But, you know, that's look, honestly, that's my passion in this community because...
1: Well, I think the community is lucky to have you, Matt, because when I was... back in school in Scotland, in Glasgow, way back when, we got one period of music a week, and that was listening to classical music, which isn't a bad thing
3: That's
1: to do,
3: good.
1: But for little kids, you know, sort of over our heads, really.
3: Well, I think, look, classical music is something that I drive a lot with the kids, particularly if they've come off the playground, and, you know, and they need to decompress before we get into the music. There's a great recording, it's called Music for Dreaming. It's an Australian girl, forgive me a first name, but I'm right now because I'm thinking of something else, but it's called Music for Dreaming. It's all the Brahms recorded in C, and it just rolls in the same key. So it's very hypnotic, but it's very musical. And so I use some of those things. You know, and also their imagination. Like, think about, say, in the hall of the mountain forest.
1: Yeah,
3: you get a kid's imagination with that. We call it the bear hunt.
2: All right, yeah.
3: Yeah, so it starts quiet. And by the end of it, the whole ensemble comes in and it's massive and the kids get excited. So those sorts of things are listening. When we're saying listening, let's listen. And the amount of creative stories that come out of that song with the kids listening to it with their eyes closed, of, you know, running through the forest chasing butterflies and a bear turns up and chases them out, you know, like it's and that's, you know, music is such a powerful thing.
2: All right, I'm going to wind it up.
3: Thanks, man.
2: We could talk till 9 o'clock news.
1: We probably can.
2: But,
3: oh, my God.
2: But thanks for coming in, Matt. And we look forward to sort of more output from you, sort of clearing the decks.
3: Yeah, there's more to come. And also, may I ask all our listeners out there, I have a Instagram page for all the people who do social media. It's Matt Zarb.
2: Oh, you're on Insta, hey?
3: Insta and Facebook for Matt Zarb Music. And I have about 37 likes on my Instagram page. I'm only kidding. If you want to follow what I'm doing, you want to reach out and talk to me, I'm always there to yarn about music or whatever. If you've got any ideas or questions about anything, I'm happy to hear from you. But, yeah, love to see you on the internet. It'd be great.
1: Yeah, Matt Zarb, they're in the studio here last Tuesday. And... great stuff from him. Look forward to getting his new album here in the studio. Well, a bit more music and it'll be time for the gig guide. Got one from 8-Ball Aiken now.
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0: And now, it's time for Two Bob's Gig Guide.
1: Yeah, we've got a few gigs on today. We've got Max Marvel playing at the Wharf Street Distillery down at Tuncurry at 2:30 this afternoon. Alan Maisie is playing at the Lakes and Ocean Hotel in Foster at 3 o'clock. And we've got a little bit of everything playing at the Sporties Tuncurry at 5:30. Boss Stomp playing at the Flow Bar, Old Bar, at 6:30. And Charlie O'Derry is at the Cooper Nook Hotel tonight at 7. We've got Dirty Covers at the Halliday's Point Tavern at 7:30. And Chill Factor at the Tanks Club Foster at 8 o'clock. Happy Dave is at Harrington Hotel at 8. And finally, Unit 20 at the Manning River Hotel tonight at 8:30. They're the gigs for today. Tomorrow we've got a few on. We've got Ruby Blunt at the Flow Bar Old Bar at 12:30. Pete Ball's playing the Manning River Hotel Taree at 1. And at 2 o'clock at the Harrington Hotel, we've got Shane Peters. And a couple of gigs at 4:30. Ross Rupright at the Tanks Club Foster at 4:30. And Kent Adult Today at Sporties Tuncurry also at 4:30. There are gigs. Time is... It's about 14 minutes to news time at 12. Time for our interview that Noel Hifferman did. And it's with Stacy from Linked, a community transport initiative.
2: And I've got a friend here today too. We're moving the program a little bit further ahead by 10 minutes. Normally at 1:30 we have our special guest, but oh.
1: For our interview that Noel Hifferman did. And it's with Stacy from Linked, a community transport initiative.
2: And I've got a friend here today.

0: Thank you very much for having me here to Bob today. So yes, I'm from Linked Community Services, and we do mainly do transport, and we do a few other things as well.
1: Stacey, that's fantastic. Now, look, give us a bit of a history, because some of our loyal listeners would be long-term users of community transport. And I believe there was a local organisation here that merged with Linked some years ago?
0: That's correct. That was Care and Go, who merged with us at Linked. Linked actually started off 40 years ago this year. So we're having our birthday celebrations right now. And we had just a few small groups of volunteers. And so it all started off with volunteers who saw a need in the community to help people who needed transport. Mm-hmm. It started off like that, and it's now grown, and we merged with three different organisations, so Hastings Maclay, Port Stephens, and then Manning Valley Care and Go. Cool. So the name Linked actually comes from linking people together.
1: Oh, that's intelligent, yeah.
0: So that's linking people and linking places. Excellent. So our footprint has expanded so that we can help more people in our communities.
1: Excellent. So now, if I was a consumer out there and I've never heard of Linked before, how would I get in contact? How does all that happen?
0: Well, it depends which way works for you best. There's a lot of lovely people just waiting on the phones.
1: Now, phone calls are wonderful, but what's the phone number? How would I find you if I didn't know anything?
0: So if you didn't know anything, you can call up 6583 8644, or you can go online, if that works for you, linked.org.au. That is linked. .org.au.
1: Fabulous.
0: If you prefer to email.
1: Oh, there's email as well.
0: Oh, yes. Yep. It's info, that's info, at linked.org.au.
1: Cool. That's good. So where does Link see itself going from here? You transport people around and you take people on shopping trips and all those sorts of things. What else is Link going to get into?
0: So, as you said, we transport people around. It actually started mainly for essential services, so medical transport and going to the shops if you couldn't get there. Everybody needs to eat and everybody needs to be looked after health-wise. It's now expanded. We include anywhere you need to go if you can't get there. So visiting family and friends, going to the hairdresser, library, fitness, yoga.
1: What about weekends?
0: What about weekends? So the weekends, currently we work, offer our service Monday to Friday. And on public holidays, we have volunteers to help.
1: Okay. So no weekend work?
0: Currently not at the moment.
1: Maybe that's something that Link could look at.
0: Yeah, that's great.
1: There's a lot of things. People eat and go to places on weekends as well, not just Monday to Friday.
0: That's true, Noel. Thank you very much for your feedback. I'll definitely take that. And I will send that in. It will go to the leadership team, and all of our feedback from all of our customers is welcome. And for people who don't use us yet, we'd like to hear from you too. You can actually go on our website and have a look. We have our feedback policy on there.
1: Excellent.
0: So you can come, and all those contact details, linked.org.au or 6583 8644, you can call up or you can write in and give any feedback and ask whatever you'd like.
1: Fabulous. Now, you're going to tell us what are the exciting things that Link are going to get into?
0: Exciting things we're going to get into. So we have a lot of things going on that are quite new. One of them is the Transport for New South Wales Community Transport Trial.
1: Which is?
0: So this is a free transport service for those who qualify. If you're going to TAFE New South Wales or an RTO, which is a registered training organisation, if you have an apprenticeship to get to or traineeship.
1: So this is transport for young people so they can get to training and apprenticeships and things like that.
0: Sure, and it's not just young people. Oh. Anyone who qualifies for those organisations for learning and development can apply.
1: Anybody who might be retraining into a different occupation, doing TAFE, doing university.
0: Yeah, so it's not limited by age.
1: Oh, excellent. That's really good.
0: So
1: excellent.
0: It's just, again, calling on the number 6583 8644, and it's helping people get to where they need to be if they can't get there with local transport.

0: Fabulous initiative. Now, is that a state thing or is that a federal?
1: It's a New South Wales. Transport for New South Wales.
0: It's a state thing.
1: Yeah.
0: Excellent. Well done. Good.
1: Yeah. So that's with those. We also have our aged care volunteer visitors scheme. Mm-hmm. So this didn't start right at the beginning 40 years ago. This was from 1992, but it has grown a lot. So we currently have 82 active volunteers, and we would love to have some more. So there's the chance to volunteer here. This is either going to people's homes.
0: So what are some of the benefits of being a volunteer?
1: It is to help other people and help yourself. It's a lot about making friends.
0: Yep.
1: So this type of volunteering is for older recipients. They may not have anyone else to speak to the whole day, the whole week. That could be the highlight of their life. And I hear that all the time from the recipients. It's just a smile comes across their face when they talk about the person, their friend who comes to visit. They might do jigsaw puzzles. They might do knitting.
0: So it's a bit of a win-win. It's a win for the volunteer because they get to meet somebody new and exchange stories and all sorts of things. And it's a win for the client as well.
1: Absolutely.
0: Excellent.
1: Everybody wins. And so if you would like somebody to come and hang out with you, then please apply as well. So we want recipients to come and ask us, and we want people who'd like to volunteer. We also have other volunteer opportunities for volunteer drivers, volunteer bus assistants, and admin staff. So with the bus assistants, that is all about our linked adventures. So those are social outings that we do. Now, we don't just take people to the doctors or the hospital for those not-so-fun things. We take people on half-day or full-day outings. I have a list here. I can leave some flyers at the Two Bob radio station if that's okay. So in different areas.
0: If you've got specific things happening here in Taree, if you give the front desk the information, we'll put it on our Manning notice board and we'll let people know of different events coming up.
1: Oh, lovely. Thank you. We actually have a special event coming up for our 40th anniversary. We've got a picnic.
0: Cool. So tell us about the picnic.
1: So the picnic is, you need to call in to 6583 8644, and we will tell you all the details about the picnic. And it depends what the weather's doing as to whether it's indoors or outdoors.
0: Okay.
1: Because we need to be mindful as well of seating. Yep. I'm actually risk and compliance, so I have
0: never upset the risk and compliance
1: never
0: person.
1: Upset the risk and compliance person. And it's all about coming out.
0: So what's the date? What date is it?
1: It is on, I just have birthday Ruby picnic listed
0: there
1: here.
0: There you go. Now, you need to talk to your script writer. Put the vital information at the top of the page.
1: Absolutely.
0: And the rest of the guff underneath.
1: Anyway, I'll just have to come back in August and let you know
0: will.
1: Then.
0: You
1: I know
0: will.
1: It's in August.
0: Yeah. Send it through to us and we'll stick it on the Manning notice board. And we'll let everybody in the whole world know about that.
1: Thanks, Noel.
0: Now, I believe you're also going to go into transporting young people in the morning to schools and things like that?
1: Yes, so that's happening up in Port Macquarie currently.
0: That will be a great thing because that will free up the taxi service for people who use wheelchairs and stuff like that. It's always been a bit of a problem having taxis offline transporting kiddies.
1: Yeah.
0: So I think that's a great initiative. Once again, is that a state initiative or
1: it's
0: is it
1: our initiative
0: your
1: from
0: own
1: Linked
0: initiative.
1: Community Services.
0: Oh,
1: yeah.
0: Cool. Good.
1: And we've actually just been announced finalists yesterday at the Australian Road Safety Awards for the Linky Little Ease initiative.
0: Oh, okay, so that's you're funding that yourselves?
1: Yes.
0: Oh, cool.
1: Yeah. So it's joint. It's a funded initiative. It's actually a fee for service, and so
0: you're subcontracting to state government.
1: No, it's a fee for service. So we've got two different services under Linky Little Ease. Yeah. We've got the preschool excursions.
0: So how does somebody access that?
1: So again, they call us up or they write in, and they can ask. It's the preschools.
0: Yep.
1: That ask about this one. So for the award, we got the finalist nomination for having booster seats. in the Linky bus because it's not actually...
0: So how much does that cost a person?
1: That depends on where everybody's going. It depends on a location and a destination.
0: So it'd be similar to what they'd be paying for taxis currently.
1: It's based on, it's not the same rates as a taxi service. Generally, our services come in different, but to get the full pricing, that you'd have to speak to one of our lovely client services officers on the phone.
0: Because cost is always a very important thing.
1: Absolutely.
0: Especially for people who down with disability, and because disability is a very expensive animal.
1: And so that's why you just have to call and ask and see what funding is available to you.
0: Fabulous. Well, look, thanks very much for coming in today. It's really been interesting to see the wonderful initiatives that Link have got. You want to tell me one more thing?
1: Yes, I do, Noel. So finishing on the best one yet. Yep. So one of our lovely clients, long-term client, we're very, very lucky to be given a bequest and we are paying it forward. So in July, for local trips, those that are eligible will have free trip.
0: Fabulous. And how do you get eligible?
1: So that is if different people on Commonwealth Home Support Program, maybe known as CHSP, or Community Transport Program, CTP, if you're not sure, if you are on there or if you are eligible, please phone us up 65838644, and then our beautiful client services officers will let people know what and when and how they can get those free trips.
0: Well, look, thank you very much. It's been wonderful having you here today. There's a whole lot of exciting things happening there at Link. And I wish you all the very, very best.
2: Yeah, Noel Hefferman, and they're talking about linked transport for people with a disability. Some interesting initiatives. We've got the news coming up very shortly. Andy Bryant's ready to take over for Siesta Siesta. I'll be back on Tuesday, perhaps, for breakfast. Here we go.
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4: Parts of Sydney's CBD have been closed off due to a protest by the Palestine Action Group. Demonstrators gathered outside Town Hall as the New South Wales Labor Party hosts its annual conference. Pop superstar Taylor Swift and the American football player Travis Kelce have married in a massive ceremony at Madison Square Garden in New York. Streets in central Manhattan were temporarily closed to traffic, while excited fans gathered nearby, braving a sweltering heatwave. The BBC's Nada Tawfiq is there.
5: Confirmation of the marriage came hours after around 1,000 guests gathered at the Madison Square Garden arena, including Ed Sheeran and Hugh Grant. Taylor Swift's publicist revealed that the ceremony was officiated by the comedian Adam Sandler, who's a friend of the couple. They did not have bridesmaids or groomsmen. Instead, the pop star's brother, Austin Swift, served as Taylor's man of honor, and Travis Kelce's brother, Jason, was his best man. The pair chose Christian Dior to design their outfits, marking the first time the fashion house has created a couture wedding dress for a world-renowned celebrity. The wedding celebrations are expected to last well into the early morning here in New York.
4: Some of Australia's land carers will be recognised for making a lasting difference to communities and the environment. Landcare Australia is reminding communities nominations for its 2026 State and Territory Awards will close at the end of this month. CEO Dr. Shane Norrish says these workers include farmers, volunteers and teachers.
6: We need to recognise that Landcare operates across a whole range of different environmental settings, across different landscapes. It's not just Landcare groups, but it also is important to recognise the role of coast care groups, bush care groups, and of course traditional owners and First Nations groups are also eligible to apply for this and obtain some recognition for the great work that they do.
4: Poland's Prime Minister has warned that the coming months could prove critical for his country in the face of threats from Russia. Donald Tusk was responding to media reports that Moscow was planning an armed provocation in Poland to test the resolve of Ukraine's NATO allies. Mr. Tusk says the danger could not be underestimated.
7: Polska Bardzo intensywnie przygotowuje się do...
8: Poland is preparing very intensively for various scenarios. I have no intention of scaring anyone, but the coming months, not least because of the somewhat changing nature of the war in Ukraine, could prove truly critical. These concerns are particularly palpable in the Baltic states. Let us not be afraid. We are preparing for various situations, but we must not underestimate the threat.
4: Translation by the BBC. Tonight's Super Netball Grand Final at the John Cain Arena in Melbourne sees the Melbourne Vixens play the Adelaide Thunderbirds. The Vixens are looking to secure a back-to-back title, while the Thunderbirds finished on top of the table to land their third Grand Final spot in 4 years. Adelaide co-captain Shamira Stirling-Humphrey says she doesn't think Melbourne will have too much of a home advantage.
9: We've played here numerous times, so... yeah, we're going to treat it like home, and we have over 2,500 of our members that we know are coming over here to watch, so that won't be an issue for us.
4: And Australia is out of the FIFA World Cup, losing to Egypt in a penalty shootout. The match was tied at 1-1 after extra time, but the Socceroos lost the shootout 4-2. Argentina have survived a scare, defeating Cabo Verde 3-2 in extra time.
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11: 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But you're on CSTS here with Andy Bright, and right now it's time for the weather. I must say it is extremely sunny and lovely outside, though it is slightly chilly.
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Yes, right now it's about 19 degrees Celsius and 49% humidity. The forecast for tomorrow, a low of 7, high of 18, about 90% chance of rain. And for Monday, low of 11, high of 17, about 95% chance of rain. I should say that tomorrow we have a fantastic event going on at the riverbank, and the rain won't come until the afternoon. I believe the event's from 10 till 2 p.m. It's a Winterfest. It's a Winterfest event. It's a fundraiser for Taste Fest. So there'll be food stalls down there and live local music. And the forecast for Tuesday, a minimum of 10, maximum of 18, about 90% chance of rain. And for Wednesday, minimum of 10, maximum 19, about 70% chance of rain. And for Thursday, minimum of 8, maximum 18, about 60% chance of rain. And finally for Friday, minimum of 8, maximum 19, about 60% chance of rain. So there is a showers or two around, but make sure you do get a bit of sunlight if you can, because you do need vitamins from the sun. But right now we're going to hear the Racket 3, because I do love a bit of classical music. Coming up after this, we'll have a complete change of pace with a Treaty by Yothu Gindi.

have not tuned into ABC Classic FM, but that would be a pretty good gig. I wouldn't mind having that job. But that there was the Wracker 3 taken off the soundtrack to the movie Shine about David Heathcott. He, I believe I'm not sure if he's still alive or not, but he was living up north near Coffs Harbour. He's a fantastic pianist. He had a good early career, but had a bit of a mental breakdown, which seemed to affect his performances. But he's extremely talented and quite amazing to see live. But right now, it's about 11 minutes past midday, and we're going to have a complete change of pace. We're going to hear Gothic Indie followed by some dubstep. But just like to remind the listener that there's Winterfest, which is on from 10 a.m. to 2 p.m. tomorrow morning. It's it's food and music, so it's a bit of a fundraiser for Taste Fest, which seems to be a bit of a bigger event. But it's a good idea to get out into the sunshine. The rain's not forecast till the afternoon tomorrow. And here we are. This is Treaty by Gothic Indie.

That there was Dub Zoo off their Pocketful album. That there was called Fortune Instrumental. It does sound very good. It's that dubstep sounded a bit like smooth jazz in some parts. It was quite easy to relax and chill out. Or you could even just dance and bop or bop your head up and down. It's a bit of everything here. We've had classical music. We've had Indigenous Australian music. Now we've had some dubstep. But right now we're going to hear the Specials with A Message to You, Rudy. Enough of that. We shall hear Jesus and Mary Chain with What You Want, Why Do You Want Me. You're on T-Bob on our 4.7. It's about 21 minutes past midday.

excellent guitar solo in that song. I believe that that's by The Prize off the In the Red album. I believe the genre is power pop slash new wave. I believe they're a fantastic Aussie band distributed by AMRAP. And yeah, that song was called Silver Bullet. But first up there, we had Message to You Ready by The Specials, then Jesus and Mary Change with What Why Do You Want Me? But I'd like to remind the listener that tomorrow morning from 10 a.m. to 2 p.m. there'll be Winterfest is happening on the Menning River. So do get on down there. There'll be Riverbank with live music and market stalls. The event is a fundraiser for Taste Fest. So come along, support a great cause and enjoy. We can't wait to see you there. T-Bob won't be there because we got some kind of short notice. But right now we're going to hear the Austin Powers theme song, because I've heard that they're going to make a new Austin Powers movie, which I'm not sure how it's going to go down with modern audiences. I think the Austin Powers movies were back in the, were from the 90s and early noughties, so who knows how it's going to go down. I believe the guy who made them was a fan of those Carry On movies, which have not aged terribly well. I tried showing a friend Carry On Camping, it didn't go down very well at all. But right now, we'll hear the Austin Powers theme song, followed by Wild Things by Cheap Trick. You're on T-Bob 104.7. It's about 33 minutes past midday.

there was Cheap Trick. That's kind of comes under the category of rock legends, which is up, which should be on after about 2 o'clock with Barry G. But first up there, we had Austin Powers theme by the James Taylor Quartet. And they are making a new Austin Powers movie, but I do wonder about those movies, how it's going to go down well, and also how much gets left on the cutting room floor. Because I did study film, there's lots that doesn't actually make it to air, even though it's going to be due to ratings or going too far with the censors, that sort of thing, or just not being in good taste, maybe too inflammatory. So you never really know. But right now, we're going to hear... Hungarian Rhapsody off the Shine soundtrack. Then we'll hear The Cure with End Song, and there's a bit of orchestration on End Song by The Cure, so that does actually go together. I do like a bit of classical music.

was End Song by The Cure. First up there, we had Hungarian Rhapsody off the Shine soundtrack. An End Song by The Cure. It has some sort of epic kind of fake orchestration there with a fantastic sounding synthesizer. I do like it with the synthesizer music. I did notice the new Blade Runner movies don't have the same synthesizer music similar to what Vangelis did with the first one. I found it a bit disappointing because kind of it took away the atmosphere, like the original had its own kind of unique atmosphere. But right now it's about 56 minutes past 12, so it's I'm getting towards 1 o'clock. So we're going to hear some fantastic Aussie music from Emma Donovan. This one's called Wash My Soul in the River. Then after this, we'll hear Dub Colossus.

But there is Althea and Donna with Uptown Top Ranking. And first up there we had Wash My Soul in the River by Emma Donovan. I think that was the same Emma Donovan that was on those television shows, singing competitions. I'm not really sure though. Then we had Dub Colossus with a Dub Conquers All. I do like a bit of dub music. And then of course at the Althea and Donna. But right now we're going to hear Stevie Vai followed by Epic Encounter by Low Carmen and the Great Beyond. I do like Stevie Vai. I had a friend who was an enormous fan of his. He has some amazing guitar playing. Here we are. Right now it's getting towards to being a quarter past 1 o'clock. Coming up at 1:30 will be Two Bob Raves.

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1: Oh, my God. 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
0: Community Radio.

that was low karma in the great beyond with Epic Encounter. She has a very natural sounding, down to earth style of voice. It's quite nice to listen to. And first up there, we had Stevie Vai with Out of the hell Out of Here. I do like Stevie Vai. He's got some wild guitar playing. But right now, we're going to hear a bit of dubstep music. I believe this one is called Come Listen by Kiwi. You're on T-Bob 104.7. Coming up shortly is T-Bob Raves.

0: that there was Come Listen by Kooey. I do like a bit of kind of reggae and dubstep style of music. But first up there, we had a... No, we didn't have any first up there. We had a couple of songs and we had that song. But right now it is time for Two Bob Raves.
1: Hey, listen up. It's Two Bob Raves.
0: Winterfest is happening this Sunday, so come along, enjoy a fun day out on the riverbank with live music, market stalls and a great day out. That's on 10 a.m. to 2 p.m. on the riverbank. The event is a fundraiser for Taste Fest, so come along, support a great cause and enjoy your day out. We can't wait to see you there. It's time for another Two Bob giveaway, and this one is a real beauty. The Understudy and Masters of Pop are coming to the MEC this coming Thursday, 9th of July. The Understudy is a celebration of music of John Paul Young and Stevie Wright, featuring the All Stars Band alongside holographic performances. How cool is that? That does sound like fun. Masters of Pop is a powerhouse supergroup dedicated to reviving the energy, joy and unmistakable sound of Aussie music in the 1970s when pop ruled the airwaves. We have a whopping 10 double passes for the Understudy show to give away and 5 double passes for the Masters of Pop show to give away. If you want to get yourself in the draw to win one of these double passes, all you have to do is give Two Bob a call on 6552 6200. I'll repeat that. 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Cam and Paul Cave on Midday Magazine show this coming Tuesday, the 7th of July, just after 1 o'clock news, to give away the double passes. You will also hear the interview Cam did with Michael China Walker, who is the master of piano and guitar from the All Star Band, and he's also the Masters of Pop supergroup. 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So we're going to play one of Two Bob's albums of the week now. This is called The Prize. They're a kind of a indie pop, kind of power pop new wave. And I believe this track is called Had It Made. Then after that, we shall hear Can't Get Started by another fantastic Aussie artist called Nat Pavlovic. You're on Two Bob 104.7. It's about 31 minutes past 1 o'clock.

out there was Can't Get Started by a lady with a fairly beautiful voice. That was by Nat Pavlovic off her Big Heart album. It's kind of indie rock. She's Melbourne based, founder of Blossom Rat Records. So she's definitely talented. But first up there, we had some music from one of our albums of the week. I believe we had some of The Prize. I think that one there was called Down the Street. No, it wasn't called that. What show did we have? We had It Made. You're on T-Bob 104.7. Right now we're going to hear Lucy Dacus with Triple Dog Dare, followed by Smokestack Rhino with Ultraviolet. And coming up, sure, it will be Rock Legends at about 2 o'clock.

0: now.
1: The preacher said all my sins is washed away, including that Piggly Wiggly I knocked over in Yazoo. Neither God nor man's got nothing on me now. Come on in, boys. The water is fine.
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That there was Smokestack Rhino. That track was called Ultraviolet. I do love a bit of Aussie rock music. And first up there was Lukey Dacus with Triple Dog Dare. And we've had some fantastic music. But right now we're going to hear, it's just about time to hear Rock Legends with Barry G. So we'll hear a speck of Pink Floyd before he goes on to air. And I'll see you in a fortnight for the full quid on Saturday morning. 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

And the time now is exactly 2 o'clock, par an extra 20 seconds if you want to be spot on. And for the next 2 hours, you have Rock Legends. Barry G is my name. Hope we can have a whole lot of fun and a whole lot of music you haven't heard for a long time. Why? Because this is Rock Legends.

0: Exactly right. That's what we're going to do for the next 2 hours, as I attempt to do every Saturday noon, every at 104.7, your community station. Obviously, we're 2 Bob FM, and if you're Robert, it's still you, isn't it? It's now 4 minutes after the hour of 2 o'clock. Hopefully, you get it over and done with. We've never been lucky with, say, you know what football I'm talking about, because we have 3 or 4 footballs out here. The rest of the world is basically football, is what we call soccer. But we've never been lucky at these big countries against country into country. And they're great kids that work hard at it. I mean, nobody works harder to win Australia than those kids on the field. But nil all as usual, and then they lost in the after the game, as far as kick-off outs bouting out, going for penalties, and they lost on 2. Very unlucky, but as I said, you've got to give them some. They've worked their guts. They've worked very hard. When you don't see them, they're exciting time and time earlier. Anyway, I think 10 out of 10 for the effort they have tried to get where they did. And I hate it when they only win on when they lose on those end of the game nil all. And I've always considered with soccer, one of the problems is the game, but overseas, that they'll never change it because they love it overseas. But out here, if you look at AFL, it's quite normal to see 130 against 80. That's in a game. Even rugby league now, and rugby union, it's quite common to see 40 and 27. But soccer overseas, as I said, it won't change, but it's too defensive game. You know, there's not enough. I'd shorten the field for the goalkeeper. I think he's got miles too much when you think one person out of 11, and he's got nearly half the field if you want to have a look at it. And I'd raise the bar up a metre, and I'd widen them wider. And you would end up, what a great day it would be to see a game, they won 7-5, because I believe you go to watch any football to score the goal, because that's what the whole idea of the damn thing is, isn't it? Anyway, that's just how I look at soccer. I think it'll be a wonderful game, it will. But overseas, they love their game that way, and they think nothing of 1-0 after 80 minutes. I do. Anyway, as I said to you, 10 out of 10 for the Australians' kids, and that's all they are, proudly looked after Australia. And nothing to knock there, is it? But let's get back to it. What have I got for you today as far as a rock and roll go? Well, I think there's 95% out of 100 would love the group from the 70s, 60s, 70s, 80s called Dr. Hook. Exactly. I say 95 because there's always 5% that you can't keep 100% happy. So that's what I'm featuring today, Dr. Hook, including the song's hit with the great nostalgia, Just For You. Dr. Hook.
1: I don't believe it. Don't touch me. Hey, Ray. Hey, Sugar. Tell them who we are.
2: Well, we're big rock singers, we got golden fingers, and we're loved everywhere we go.
1: That sounds like us.
2: We sing about beauty and we sing about truth at $10,000 a show,
1: right? Yes!

0: Hulk.
1: Put me on a front, smiling man. Oh, beautiful.
0: Yes, they're a fantastic group. They were just a good fun group, because that's really what rock and roll is. And they took it to the other level of it's a bit of fun to go along with rock and roll. And that's who we're featuring on your favourite community station today. We're 2 Bob FM on 104.7. I won't lag this on, but any of those South American soccer or football teams that don't win or get knocked out of the World Cup, they don't go back for 2 years. They hide in Europe somewhere because they'll get killed at the airport if they do. They get very serious over there, very. And we get serious too, because our rock and roll king was Johnny O'Keefe. We knew him as J.O.K. Bum, bum, bum.

J.O.K. used to rock the stadium in Sydney, in a stadium you couldn't believe. You wouldn't be allowed to have it now. It was an absolute dump. You can't believe what beautiful arenas we have now. Rightly so, we're a wealthy country, and as you get wealthy, you sit back and relax. I think the one in Taree, the entertainment, that's a great entertainment centre there. What's wrong with enjoying entertainment after you've worked all week and you want a bit of out and take your wife out, or maybe you're retired and you've got a good Taree Entertainment Centre. Wonderful idea. It's part of a town growing. Simple stuff. The time is 13 minutes after the hour of 2 o'clock on a beautiful day. It's like summer outside. It really is. It's got to be 23, 24 out there. Can you remember, for those people that may be listening to the station for the first time, welcome to Bob FM, a wonderful station, and the time is 13 minutes after, but I do the first hour, I do the early rock and rolls, and then the second half, I do the 70s, because I think they were the 20 years that rock and roll was at the top of the mountain. And early days of the rock and roll, Bobby Darin lost his life much, much, much too younger, sadly. But his, I believe, his biggest hit was this.

Bobby Darin. In 2026, it still stands up pretty well, doesn't it? It's got a good sound to it. It's the sort of thing you want to get up and dance. And I think that was Bobby Darin's biggest hit, and it sounds great. Dream Lover. That was a big hit for me at the Punch Bowl Boys High School in the 60s, let me tell you. I wonder if you're in that area. Also in the USA, who had rock and roll by the throat, well, they ordered it, they started it. The lady version of it was Connie Francis, right up there with Bobby Darin. And we call them, and still do, thank goodness, we call them holidays. They call it vacation.

Yeah, Connie Francis, that made number one right the way across the USA and Australia national back in, would have been the late 50s, that would have been, because that's when rock and roll did start, roughly about mid-50s. And they didn't know what to call it, did they? That wasn't country, and it wasn't that, and it wasn't. And a disc jockey in America, I know his name, but I just can't think of it now. He said, it's rock and roll. And believe it or not, and that's how it started, actually. A DJ or a radio announcer, you want to call it these days, in America. Got it. I can see the guy's face, but I just can't get his name. If I do, I'll tell you about it. Or you can send me a telegram to my place and, so I can get to sleep tonight. Coming up next is the wild man of the early days of rock and roll. There was nobody wilder than this man, apart from him and Jerry Lewis. But this was Little Richard. Rock and roll.

Yes. As I said, he was great. You got to remember, for the youngies listening to the show, there's a lot of listen to this, you know. They just don't tell you that because the oldies, it's an oldie show, but didn't they have good music? You bloody right we did. And we went through hell and high because, you know, if you were going to be a bodgy, this is early days, your nana or pa was going to be a bodgy, the man, or a widgy was the girl. And then into the 60s, the surfing came along and then you're a surfer. Or you were a mod, or did you have a girlfriend that was a rocker?

Yeah, that's plain. And what else could it be called but Red Rivers? Ellie had the one big hit and he's telling his grandkids about it today. But as I said, that's what it was. If you weren't a mod, you could have been a rocker. And quite often the rocker was actually the male version of it. Anyway, I hope you enjoyed it. Whole lot of rock legends from Barry G is my name. And I hope you'll, by the end of the show, have a whole lot of fun because we did a whole lot of fun through the, depending what age you are, 50s, 60s, 70s, because they're all, I can say they're genuine, nanas or pas now. And we're now knocking the young kids now because that's the thing to do. Yeah, they do. Every time that we do it, the next generation, they didn't do it like my kids. I think I've done the same thing myself, actually. Right, remember before you had girls and steadies and rockers and mods and all that, you were much younger in early days of TV and you came home from school and you slid the Globite case across the lino where you didn't have carpet, apart from a carpet square in the lounge room. And then if you were lucky enough in your street, your father had bought a TV set. Now, if you didn't, you find out the kid that everybody hated in that street, all of a sudden he had a whole lot of friends. Why? Because he had a TV show. Because we all used to watch it every day. Do you remember the two men that were the compares of

0: Wendy.
1: There you go. There's a long time since you've heard that, have you? And the next generation had the Muppers and etc. But that was our, what we grew up with, the Mickey Mouse Club. And if you remember, all the men, all the boys, kids, love Annette Funicelli, you know what I'm talking about. And most of the girls like Tommy. He was a good looking fella back then. Just easy days, a little bit... the world's a bit in a better shape these days. It's in terrible shape, actually. Anyway, that was the Mickey Mouse Club with a whole lot of memories there, hopefully you people listening out there. Here is Johnny Tiltson, a big hit for him, Poetry in Motion.

Johnny Tillotson had a lot of number ones right the way across Australia and American. He was, most of them were early days from the USA, and he had a lot of rock and roll type songs that were sing-along type, if you put a name on it. It was like a sing-along rock and roll songs that made a lot of money out of doing it. Johnny Tillotson. Coming up next is our feature, the Dr. Hook. But in the meantime, let me ask you something. Bullens used to be a circus. It used to be Worth Circus and Bullens. They were the main circus way, way, way back. And then they decided to stop touring all around. I presume you get sick of it at some stage. But what they ended up with, a whole lot of lions. Do you remember Bullens Lion Park at Wallachia?

Dr. Hook, when you've had enough of me and I'm laying right out on the floor, earlier days I would have said different thing, but these days now just ring the funeral parlour and get me out of here. It's amazing what a few months can do. Time is 26 minutes to the hour, 3 o'clock. I'll do the weather for you around the 3 o'clock mark just to bring you up to date with what's happening the remainder of today. And if you're heading out tomorrow, if you want to know if it's going to be a beautiful day like today because the family are going out. I mean, if this isn't like summer, what is? Middle of winter, absolute smack middle in the middle of winter. And days like today, magnificent. And for those people who'd like to know a little bit of the weather, because it's interesting if you look at it, all through Europe, England as well, they've hit day after day, not very, very hot days. History, they've beaten the histories of their temperatures, and their history goes a lot further back than we do. Nobody can guarantee you that their whole of history is England and Europe. But yeah, 30, 35 degrees. To them, that is unbelievable. Well, it is. It broke the store, broke the bullseye over there. Anyway, beautiful days in the middle of winter, isn't it? But we do need some good rain. I'm quite aware of that. Okay, 24 minutes to the hour, 3 o'clock. And here is Leslie Gore.

the lady of the 60s, Leslie Gore and Sunshine Lollipops. The other fella that had hit after hit after hit through the 50s and the 60s, good-looking fella he was. He came from Italian families that migrated to America, and there were a lot of them in the rock and rolls. If you had the hairstyle and the style and you looked and you come from Philadelphia and your name was and you had a name called Bobby, you were well on the way to being a star. Bobby Rydell.

Yeah, now that's rock and roll, because you want to get up and dance, you want to sing along, and it's noisy, and that's the whole idea of it. It was a whole new generation that wanted their own style of music, and they found it. They discovered it, actually, because it wasn't there. And Bobby Rydell, sadly, he's up in rock and roll heaven, passed away, don't hold me to it, but roughly about 3 or 4 years ago, sadly. But and came out to Australia a couple of times, came out with a Twist Rage with Chubby Checker as well, on Bandstand and Brian Henderson, etc. Just wonderful days, just fantastic days. And we're redoing it today on your community station at 19 minutes to the hour of 3 o'clock. Zorro, early days, was in the TV for us. I think it was about half an hour. But Zorro used to be on originally on TV. And later they made it, because it looks good on the big screen, they put it on the big screen as well at the cinema. All I want to know, and it's up to you, I can't do every damn thing, it's a quiz for you. If you remember the one on the big screen, who was the female star in it? And if you're really smart, who was the male also?

Yeah, it's very popular in the little screen and the big one. It was Walk Up Sup when you think about it. Mexican that had a bit of style about him. He had the black mask. That was part of the deal in those days. And in all black with a beautiful horse. I mean, he didn't need Pancho with the other fella, did he? Okay, so the one on the big screen, that's one I'm asking for as the TV quiz goes. The lady was absolutely beautiful and still is, Catherine Zeta-Jones, the wonderful lady that's in my favourite musical, Chicago. But Catherine Zeta-Jones, and if you're smart enough to be able to get the male as well, Antonio Banderas. Remember them now? Here's a local lady. Her name, Judy Stone, big hit for her. Lived in Granville, just in for you and Tyree.

Judy Stone. From Granville to Bandstand at Gore Hill. Cute little girl, only about 5 foot tall, and she, I noticed her on the TV, maybe 6 months ago, but she's matured her like the rest of us. It still looks good. Judy Stone, regular on Bandstand, and that was a big hit for A Field of Stone. Time is 13 minutes to the hour of 3 o'clock on your favourite community radio station. We're 104.7 on your radio dial. Also, coming up next is, I can remember this in the late 60s. I used to go to the, remember the Motor Club in George Street? It used to be near the Plaza Cinema and then around the corner from Checkers, which was down under nightclub, and then up 50 metres from there was the Mandarin Club, if you remember. That was a damn good time. We had a wonderful time, didn't we? And I can remember with my girlfriend dancing to her with Gimme Some Lovin'. Not hard to find out, is it? Get up and dance.

Spencer Davis Group. Isn't that a great song to dance to? Even today, I'm sure there's some of you ladies, and if you know your husband's gone to the back shed, you know he's up there dancing. It's the only reason he goes up there this time of day from 2 Bob FM. Wonderful sound of rock and roll with a style about it. Spencer Davis Group, Give Me Some Lovin'. Coming up next is, because the show is about the 50s, 60s, 70s, there's got to be a lot of ladies out there with nanas now. Their name is Carol. Put your hand up. One, two. Oh, heavens, there's a mile of you. Mick Jagger, the Stones.

Yeah, so Carol, that's for all the Carols out there. That was for you by listening to your community radio station, to Bob FM. And you must agree that the 50s and 60s, there were many, many Carols back then. And good-looking sorts, too, they were. Okay, that was Mick Jagger, who's, I think he's about 86 now. I can't believe he's still going. And he's got a young child, and he's... wife is, give or take a little bit here, his wife is about 42, 43, 44, something like that. Real goer, isn't he? You got to give it to the boy. He never goes backwards, does he? But the good thing is, every fortnight on 2 Bob FM here, I have a section plain and simply called Just Instrumental. Guess what? Here it is. The

Oh, weren't they a great band? A lot of people, younger ones, would know Cliff Richard. But Cliff Richard had a band to start with, as they all, well, majority anyway, did have, and that was Shadows. They both went their own way, and unusually, they both were very successful by separating their own ways. The Shadows, first up was the FBI, as in police, and you just heard a great song, I like it, Shindig. From the Shadows. We'll do it again in a fortnight's time, just instrumental. Right, coming into a little bit of weather for you. We'll have a little bit of weather music going into it. And Bill Haley had a band called The Comets. Everybody would know that, that knows rock and roll. Bill Haley and The Comets. And they only ever had the one big hit for them. I think they were quite happy just to stand behind Billy Haley. He was the man with rock and roll. But it was a big hit for them, and out here as well. Joey's song, The Comets.

2 Bob FM, 104.7 on your radio dial, and it is now a little bit over 1 minute after the hour at 3 o'clock. Barry G is my name. Rock Legends is the show you're listening to every Saturday afternoon at the Paragon Milkbar, right alongside the Wurlitzer Jukebox between 2 and 4 p.m. And actually, once a month I do it, I must remember it. Every month I do, every second Thursday, a totally different show to this. I just put in some, hopefully it's entertaining music. But next Thursday, between 2 and 4, I'll be doing some music that maybe you haven't heard for a long time and make you feel pretty good. So next Thursday, 2 till 4 p.m. In the meantime, let me bring you up to date with a weather report. The forecast for Saturday, the 4th of July, nearly your son's birthday. Sunny, areas of morning frost above higher ground. Winds westerly, 15 to 20 kilometres an hour, becoming light before dawn. Overnight temperatures falling to between 1 and 7, with daytime temperature reaching today to 14 and 19. If it's not more than 19, I'll give the game away. It's hot outside, actually. Foster, hi everybody down there. Foster, Tuncurry area, sunny today. Minimum 7 with a maximum of 19. And Taree, home base to the beautiful town of Town, sunny and 6 with a maximum of 19. Tomorrow, if you're heading out for any reason, forecast for Sunday, the 5th of July, partly cloudy, areas of frost and chance of fog above higher ground in the morning, high chance of showers in the south, a medium chance elsewhere. Overnight temperatures falling to between 2 and 8, with daytime temperatures reaching between 12 and 19 tomorrow. Now, tomorrow, Foster will have showers in 8:17. God, there's a change coming somewhere there. And Taree tomorrow will be showers in a minimum 7 and a maximum 17. So hold your breath, because there's certainly not going to be as warm as today. Why? Because it's too hot today. When I say too hot, I enjoy it. But for this time of year, it is. And for all the boaties, let's see if we can get you back in home safety. Sensible people, the guys in the boats. Sunday will do it for you. The winds tomorrow will be southerly, 20 to 30 knots. The seas will be 1 to 1.5 metres, increasing to 1.5 to 2.5 metres during the morning. Now the swell, the swell will be southerly, 1.52 metres, increasing to 2 to 3 metres during the morning. And the weather, partly cloudy, 95% chance of showers. So there you go. It's not going to be as good as today. We could have a bit of rain anyway. It's been a bit dry at the moment. Anyway, where else would you live? Exactly. Time is 5 minutes after the hour of 3 o'clock. Barry G is my name, Rock Legends, and I need a break now. You need a break, but great news, we have a rock interval.

0: And would you mind finish eating your fantails, Jaffers, drink your can of dry, hand in your passport, make you pass out, because Rockin' Interval has concluded.
1: Yeah, hell, it really should be a tape. Let's try it again.

0: Hey, fantastic. If you weren't listening to Bob 104.7, you wouldn't be hearing Dr. Hook. I think they're a great group. Oh, just a good fun, but they were rock and roll. And they had a little touch of country too, if they wanted to. And their main, I only heard the other night, I shouldn't tell you, but the tall fellow that was a character with the beard, he's in rock and roll heaven at the moment too. It was only a couple of months ago, I think I heard it. Anyway, there's only you and I left. Well, let's have a good day here. Because all the youngies are listening to this show. They just wouldn't admit it, would they? Nana and Pa's music was bloody great. Okay, in the show now, I always have a section, hopefully to try and put a smile on your face. Sometimes it's easy, sometimes it's not. You try and do it. Comedy Corner. And this is around about our age now. Remember the first time way back in the 60s, you took your girlfriend for the first time to your drive-in theatre? Remember the drive-in movie? Bingo. Then you got married to the same girl. Bingo. Then you had kids to make it a family. Bingo. And now at your old and your age mature, it's really bingo.
1: When I worked at the hospital, I used to do a lot of relieving work, and that meant I got to do the jobs of all the people that were on holidays. And I think my favourite job was driving the rehab bus. I used to go all over town and pick up all these people and bring them back to the rehab centre and then, you know, take them back in the afternoon. And I think my days at the rehab centre unconsciously inspired this next poem about the senior sits bingo game. Not that our hospital was anything like this poem. The senior sits at Woollybuck, they usually did all right with the pokies at the RSL and the raffles Friday night. And every Tuesday morning, a group of them would meet for bingo at the Pioneer Club down on River Street. Old George would call the numbers like he'd done for 20 years, and the enthusiasm he displayed would bore a post to tears. But with his marbles ready and his tables in array, George would call for eyes down, and they were set to play. Welcome to the Tuesday morning bingo. Yes, I know, we're running late and should have started half an hour ago. But I've held off just waiting for Alice to arrive. Not like her to miss a Tuesday, if she's still alive. All right, we're ready if everybody's right to play. And number 47 is the first one for today. That's 47, Ethel. Give me a wave if you can hear. Yeah, that's lovely, Ethel. You've got that one, have you, dear? The next one's 32. You've got that, Ethel? 32. Oh, will you mark Frieda's card, love? She's gone off to the loo. And here comes Peg and Charlie. Boy, you're running behind time. But get some tickets from Pearl and sit down, you'll be fine. Now we've already had 47 and 32, that'll get you in it. No, they're the old ones, Ethel. I'll do a new one in a minute. All right, Frieda's back. We've marked your card, love. Here we go once more. And the next one for the morning is number 24. That's 24, Ethel. What do you mean, no need to shout? Oh, you've got your hearing aid in now. Well, you shouldn't leave it out. All right, here we go. We're 36. Mark it on your card. Just put a tick or cross through it. Shouldn't be too hard. Oh, look, Norm's nodded off. Vida, give his arm a thump. Not that hard. Now he's lying on the floor, you silly lump. What do you mean he's not breathing? Go on, shake his head. Why won't that work? Oh, he's not breathing because he's dead. Hang on. Hello? Ambulance. Yeah, the Pioneer Club in River Street. Yeah, Norm's carked it on the floor. He doesn't look too sweet. What do you mean, check his airway? Elevate his head? Mouth to mouth? You're joking, mate. No, he's definitely dead. You'd better come and pick him up. No, there isn't any hurry. It's just he's holding up the bingo game, and that could be a worry. No, he'll be all right. We'll just leave him on the floor. Yeah, come and get him when you're ready. I'll let you through the door. All right, let's go again with number 39 and 14 and 26. You've got that, Rosie? Fine. What's that, Rose? It's bingo. Do you know what that means? You're the lucky winner of a big can of baked beans. Language, Rosie, language. There's no need to be smart. I'm sure nobody wants to know how baked beans make you fat. Oh, look, here comes Pearl with some scones and jam for supper. We'll have another game right after we've all had a cuppa. Yeah.
0: Yes, it's very important that the likes of community radio pays it, because how often do the kids or even us listen to bush poets these days? Yes, they're very part of our history, bush poets. And that fellow is Bill Kearns, lives up around Grafton in that area. And I've met him a couple of times. Very clever man. And I hope you enjoyed that, because that was truly Australian Day Out. And the bingo. My mother used to call it the housey, but now with the Americans again, we now call it bingo. But anyway, I hope you enjoyed that on your community station, Comedy Corner. Mr. Bojangles. The nitty gritty dirt bang.

Oh, beautiful song, isn't it? And beautifully played by the Nitty Gritty Dirt Band, and a couple of good hits way back in the late 60s, early 70s. Mr. Bojangles at 19 minutes after the hour of 3 o'clock. Rock Legends, obviously, is the name of the show, and Barry G, my mother gave me as a name. Every Saturday afternoon between 2 and 4, and don't forget, next Thursday I'll do some enjoyable, hopefully, music for Thursday between 2 and 4. Nobody was more popular in the 70s in ladies than Linda Ronstadt.

great harmony there, isn't it? They really do it well. And nobody who was more beautiful and great songs in the 70s, and Linda Ronstadt. Obviously, When Will I Be Loved? Great move, a great hit for her is what I was trying to say. Coming up next is an Aussie band that came through the late 60s and into the 70s, and we're getting some good hits, but the band broke up. Wouldn't be the first time that's ever happened with internal within the band, but they were a good band, and their name was Spectrum. You may remember them. They broke up in 1973, but here is their best hit.

Spectrum. 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They really were. It's a shame that they broke up at the time. But, you know, in those days, we're a lot younger and bands, you know, get a little bit that way at times. But they did have some great hits, and that was, I think, about the best one they had, actually. I'll Be Gone, Spectrum. And as I said, called it quits in 1973. Coming up next is our cousins across the way, and we have no reason not to play their good music they have. OMC. Their biggest hit they had was How Bizarre. And if you'd like to know OMC, you say, what the hell's that? Well, it's Ochara Millionaires Club. That'll make you feel better tonight, won't it? And by the way, let me ask you something very personal back then. Your mother had only just got it. You had to be very, very careful with it back then. Did you swing on your mother's heels hoist? I did. Got my ass kicked. Bent.

a pair. 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

0: Smiles in my face.
1: Yeah, it got a good sound, hasn't it? I think so, and deserved to be a hit. That's our cousins across the Tasman to New Zealand, and OMC is what they were known, because obviously it was too long on the hit parade. Otara, Millionaire's Club, if you really want to know what it is. How bizarre. Excellent. I thought it got a good sound to it, actually. What have I got for you now? KC and the Sunshine Band. That's the way it is.

Yeah, KC and the Sunshine Band. That's the way it is. That was the sound back in the 70s of the disco sound. We had a bit of everything throughout the 70s, 60s. Oh, no, we had quite a bit in the 60s too. We had surfing music, rock and roll, and it was a bit of everything. Just wonderful sound, wonderful songs back then. And it said KC and the Sunshine Band. We'll have a quick TV. I thought we'll do a quick one to finish the show. Well, when I say finish, we've got our finale still to come every week we do, which today will be Dr. Hook. Now, Bonanza, right, it's up to you to see you sort this out. The father had three sons, all right? All I want to know is what were the name of the three sons and what was the surname of the father?

You're scratching your head, that is. Well, you got it easy. Well, that's great. The Three Sons, this would have been one of the most popular, if not the most popular, Western, TV Westerns on the TV. And it also came in around 1975 in Australia. The rest of the world had it long before us. For colour. So you can imagine Bonanza looked fantastic with colour. But the three boys' names were Little Joe, Adam, and the big lovable bloke was Hoss. And what was Ben's first surname? The Cartwrights. Van Morrison. Sounds like this.

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Remember when you've tried to get something and do something properly and you finally said, I've got it, the knack. You've got it.

0: Yes, they only had the one big hit in the 70s, and that was My Sharona, and they finally got the knack, because that's what they were called, 12 minutes to the hour, 4 o'clock. It's a time in the show now where we have a finale rumble. Exactly, remember, a rumble used to be. It's a finale rumble of the Dr. Hook.
1: Let's get ready!

0: Well, that's it for me. I hope you've enjoyed the show. We'll do it again next Saturday afternoon between 2 and 4 p.m. Rock Legends, Barry G, and otherwise Thursday, just once every month, I'm trying to say. Hope you've enjoyed the show. If you have, why not join me again? If you hated the show, for heaven's sake, keep it to yourself. I need every numbers I can get. See you on the flip side.
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You're tuned to Two Bob Radio, and it's World Beat Time with me, Rob Meeson, and we just heard four tracks from the new Angelique Kidjo album called Hope. It's her 19th studio album. Pull that down. Yes. Angelique Kidjo. Her 19th studio album. We just heard four tracks, and it's 16 tracks, and she collaborates with quite a few different people. And that last track we had featured Davido, and it's a track called Joy. Before that, we had Kakua featuring Damon Platson. We'll try that again. Featuring Damon Platnums, and he's a Tanzanian fellow. Before that, piece featuring Nile Rodgers, and a track called Okaya. And before that, Aya Khan, Are You Coming Back, featuring Air Star, Angelique Kidjo, new album from her. Interesting indeed. Later on in the program, we're going to feature the, or play some tracks from the new Fatoumata Diawara album, Massa. But right now, we're going to plunder the Songlines June edition release. And this is Shai Bensor and Johnny Greenwood and the Rajasthan Express with a track called Shikwa. This is 2 Bob, and it's World Beat Time.

You're tuned to 2 Bob Radio, and it's World Beat Time with me, Rob Meaton. And we just heard from Naysam Jalal, who's a French-Syrian flautist and vocalist. And we heard a track called In the Rice Fields at Dawn, out on the landscapes, from an album called Landscapes of Eternity, out on the Les Couleurs du Son album. Record label. And before that, we heard an interesting collaboration with Jai Ben Sur, who's an Israeli vocalist, and Radiohead's Johnny Greenwood, and together with the Rajasthan Express, and a track called Shikwa. All right, we're going to have a change of styles. We're going to hear from Kokana, I think that's how you pronounce it, C-O-C-A-N-H-A. They're a duo, a couple of women from the Occitan region of Spain. And you're going to hear a track called Flame Folklore. 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

This is World Beat on 2Bob Radio with me, Rob Meaton, and that was American guitarist by the name of Marissa Anderson. The track was called Savi Simon from the Anthology of Un-American Folk Music, Volume 1, out on the Thrill Jockey label. And she's interesting indeed, Marissa Anderson. And her guitar work vies with violin and accordion. She tackles a song originally played on rhubarb and recorded in the USSR. It's part of an album featuring music made by enemies of the US. Interesting indeed. And before Marissa Anderson, we heard from Egyptian singer-songwriter Mariam Saleh and a track called Wanas. And before that, from some vocalists from the Barcelona Catalan region that sing in Occitan. And we heard three vocal duos, Coconia and Los Sara Fontaine and Tata Relona, and the three duos, and a track called La Chamantina. And before that, Coconalia, just on their own with Flame Folkeri from an album of the same name. Yes. Yes, indeed. Very nice. Very nice. All right, what have we got now? Well, I did say that we're going to play some tracks from Fatu Dumartha's new album. The album's called Massa. And going to start off with the title track. This is Massa from the wonderful Fatoumata Diawara out of Mali. And this is 2Bob, and it's World Beat Time.

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We're broadcasting from our studios in Tarree Park on Berrapi land, and this is World Beat. And I'm Rob Meaton, and we just heard four tracks from an album of the week here at 2Bob. It's the new one from Fatoumata Diawara, the album called Massa. And she's a very talented woman. She's the singer-songwriter, guitarist, and very much involved in the production. The album was recorded in Como and in Italy, and also in Paris. And it's a wonderful album. It's an album of the week here at 2Bob. That last track we heard was called Tati Bakari. Before that we heard Fala. And before that the title track, Massa. And we opened up the bracket with Lahidu. I did say we were starting off with Massa, but I hit the wrong button. Anyway, this is World Beat on 2Bob Radio, and we're going to hear now from Constantinople and Blay Sissoko, a kora player, and we'll follow that with Victor Arujo and the Metropole Orchestre with Talk Number 3. And I have previously played these tracks for you, but I can't help repeating myself, as I often do. Anyway, nice to have your company wherever you are and however you're listening. And this is World Beat on your 2Bob Radio.

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It's World Beat Time with me, Rob Meaton. And you just heard from the Vito Arroyo and Metropole Orchestre, a lengthy piece called Talk Number 3 from the Toro album. And before that, Cora player Ablaye Sissoko and Constantinople, and a track from the album Estoire. It was called En Vol. All right. We're going to hear from Pigeon. And two tracks, starting off with this one. This is NRG. And this is World Beat on your 2Bob Radio.

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Would you?

You're listening to World Beat on 2Bob Radio with me, Rob Meaton, and we just heard three tracks from Bongo Zawini. We'll try that again. Bongo Zawi Mambandla out of South Africa. And his album, it's called Ndinguban. I'm not quite sure about that. Ndinguban. Ningbang. Anyway, pronunciation apart, very lovely sounding, and it's the album traces his journey from the Eastern Cape to boarding school, and then onto Johannesburg. And we heard three tracks. That last one featured Blik Bassi, called Ninja, and before that we heard Minkin Wham. And before that, Zama. And then before that, an interesting outfit from Margate in Kent in the UK. A five-piece called Pigeon from an album called Outer National. We heard Miami and NRG. Yeah, interesting indeed. Look forward to hearing more from Pigeon. Now it's time to check out an album that's come out on the... on the musicians in exile, music in exile, actually. And six musicians, one from Senegal, one from Burkina Faso, one from Mali, one from France, one from the UK, and one from Australia. They met on the island of Hydra, and they recorded this an album in the old carpet factory on Hydra. Hydra's an island in Greece. Anyway, we're going to hear two tracks, starting off with this one. This is called Wele, and we'll follow that with Stand Up. You're on 2Bob. It's World Beat time, and it's getting near the end. And see what you think of these.

You've been listening to World Beat on 2Bob Radio this afternoon with me, Rob Meaton, and that was George Telek along with David Bridie in a track called Wali. And before that, from Jutna, we heard Stand Up and Welle, an album conceived on the island of Hydra in Greece and supported by Music Australia and Creative Australia. We're going to go out with some Flash Sitar. That's the name of the artist, and it's a track called Compassionate Goal. This is 2Bob on FM 104.7. And Uncle Bob's up next, and I'll say see you later. Stay tuned. Lots of good stuff coming your way.

0: An old favourite down here at 2 Bob, The Catholics, named the album Simple. Album was released in 1994. Certainly would have been a 2 Bob album of the week then. First track, Uncle Bob's Your Uncle. That's me. What a cracker of a day today was, okay? No good if you supported Australia. Really nice day. Maybe a few showers tomorrow, possibly. I noticed the plants outside my place, a little bit of growth. The grass, a little bit of growth. And the days are longer. How was your day? Good? Yep. Time for the gig guide. And the gig guide on a Saturday night is brought to us by Uncle Bob and his mate show.
1: 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That costs a lot more. You can't afford how much that costs.
0: It's Saturday night and Chill Factor are playing at the Tanks Club Foster, 8 o'clock. 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Alan Maisie, Lakes and Ocean Hotel, Foster. 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Pete Ball, Manning River Hotel, Taree, 1 o'clock. Ruby Blunt, Flow Bar, Old Bar, 12:30. Shane Peters, Harrington Hotel, 2 o'clock. If you missed the gigs being read out, they're also found on 2 Bob's Facebook page, courtesy of good mate Nathan. I was pretty excited this week and found out that through the president, or Peter, the president of the local branch of the Ed Cooper Appreciation Society, that Ed Cooper's live album called The Exploding Universe of Ed Cooper Live has been out, or is out. Not supposed to be out till the 24th of July, but the president, Peter, was given a personal copy, I think, from Ed, and he's passed it on to his good mate, me, Uncle Bob. The album, recorded live at the National Theatre, Melbourne, 2023. Mark Dawson drums, Peter Oxley bass, Alistair Spence keyboard, Eamon Dilworth brass. We played one track last week, and that was the only track actually released. And now it's all released. Well, courtesy of the president of the Ed Cooper Appreciation Society, that's Peter, you're going to be hearing three tracks from the brand new Ed Cooper, The Exploding Universe of Ed Cooper Live on Uncle Bob's.

Yeah, thanks there to the president of the local branch of the Ed Cooper Appreciation Society. Peter, thank you very much. And Peter, I'd like to mention too, mate, it is Uncle Bob's pick of the week, courtesy of you. Thank you very much. Looking back at last week's blockbuster, and a blockbuster it was, I think I mentioned I was without my man who does all the sounds behind me. He was sick, no good. Lionel, I think he's, yeah, that's right, Lionel. I hope he's better, he's back, and help me out once again, my offsider. Last week's program, a highly rated program once again, 9.92, pretty good. Complaints, zero last week, no complaints. I thought we'd have one, at least. Compliments, six on a real good show. Quiz-wise, Uncle Bob went down, like Australia did. Wasn't a penalty shootout. We went down in overtime. That's right. It was sort of a little bit similar. We had to have a, I think it was 2-2 at one time. And who did we bring in? I thought Ted the Head would have been helping me, but he didn't. He helped the listener, and they ended up winning 4-2 last week. Some of the music that we played, Fancy Weapon out of Melbourne, was the mystery band, courtesy of Aussie Bob from Kangaroo Street, Taree. Arnie DeFranco, Little Plastic Castle from Faye from Flame Tree Close, Taree. A Live One, Band of Gypsies. Leah Senior's brand new album, Point Road Night. Point Road Night, where she lives, Great Ocean Road, Melbourne. Was a Two Bob album of the week last week. Sad to hear that David Clayton Thomas, lead singer of Blood, Sweat and Tears, passed away. 24th of June, aged 84. We acknowledged him last week by playing a couple of Blood, Sweat and Tears tracks. We had Burning Spear live at the Rainbow Theatre, courtesy of good mate Bob from Marlee. And also he mentioned Oz Crawl were back. Missy Piggins from Pampula is a big fan of James Rain, and she's excited. She's got tickets already to the Red Hot Summer Tour, playing everywhere bar Taree. Well, we also threw in a little bit of Eartha Kitt. Good one. Live. We're going to feature some music now from good mates of Free Peas Penny, that's Penny from Pacific Palms. And the good mates of hers are Mick Madu and Ursula Four. A couple of albums out, one being Love Is Calling. And their most recent album, In the Zone, 2026. Just checking out to see what they're doing on Facebook. We're playing a gig. It's also Mick's birthday. Happy birthday, dear Mick. Happy birthday to you. Happy birthday, Mick Madu. Happy birthday to you. Oh, it's not till August. Is that his birthday? On that day. Oh, take it back. Anyway, he's playing at Brisbane. Yep. Well, Free Peas Penny is not a real big fan of Mick Madu, but she's a big fan of Ursula. So we're featuring the Ursula tracks from Mick Madu and Ursula, In the Zone. Sorry, mate.

0: Hey, that's something everyone can enjoy.
1: Yeah, I'd like to thank Free Peace Penny from Pacific Palms for recommending that album this evening. Ursula Four and Mick McDo with Love Is Calling. She's a fan of Ursula. Good stuff. Thank you very much, Free Peace Penny. Well, as you know, this program is built on Dead Musos, album birthdays, live albums, movies, touring acts. Well, had a phone call come in from Helen the Hipster from Hillville. Yep. And she tells me, always was and always will be a fan of Elvis Presley. She's so excited. I shouldn't say it on air, but she didn't shit herself, but she wet her pants, she's telling me, when she found out that Elvis is playing at the Manny Entertainment Center Sunday, the 6th of September. Elvis Lives On. It's a good excuse to play a couple of tracks from Helen the Hipster's most recent Elvis album that she likes, Baz Luhrmann's epic Elvis Presley in Concert.

0: Yeah, that's a special request. Elvis on Uncle Bob and His Mate Show. Elvis in concert, as mentioned. Helen the Hipster from Hillville, very excited when she found out that Elvis was playing at the Manning Entertainment Centre on Sunday, September 6. Yep, Elvis returns with a spectacular new production. The King is coming to the MEC. Our first quiz this evening. We've got it lined up right now. And this guy was a king as well. It's a live album. You're going to tell us the name of the artist and the name of the album. It's a very famous album. Yep. The album is having a birthday. There's some hints there. Name the artist, name the album, 2 points. Are you ready? 6552620.
1: Thank you. I've got you under my skin.

Time's up. 2 points have gone to Uncle Bob. Uncle Bob is leading 2-0. Yep. Uncle Bob 2, you, the listener, 0. That album, I wanted name the album, name the artist, and in the album, having a birthday. 60th anniversary, that album, July 1966. Frank Sinatra at the Sands with Count Basie and the orchestra. Arranged and conducted by Quincy Jones. A great live album. Yep. Thanks to Bruce, the president of the local branch of the Frank Sinatra Appreciation Society. A good mate of Uncle Bob's.

Okay, you may remember this, October 1991. This album was an album of the week. Can you tell us the name of the album and the artist? 2 points. October 1991 was a Two Bob album of the week. Name the artist and name the album. 2 points. 6552620.

Still sounds great, that album. And we have a winner. The Saxon Warrior from Wingham. Well done. It was a former Two Bob Album of the Week, October 1991. Jar Wobbles, Invaders of the Heart. Name of the album, Rising Above Bedlam. Well, my cousin, Cosmic Cowboy Bob, was pretty excited yesterday when he found out, after all these years, that Steel City Sue has released a new album. Cosmic told Steel City Sue, "I'm sick of playing your album, your debut, which was released way back in 2018. I will not play any of your music until you release a new album." Cosmic was excited. In the mail was Steel City Sue's brand new album called The Red Zone. He'll be featuring it tomorrow on Uncle Bob on Dude Ranch. Too much round ball game for me at the moment. I'm just hanging in there. I reckon by about maybe 7:30, you'll have a presenter falling asleep at the wheel. No good, is it? I won't be crashing. One good thing. I might crash down on the... Yep, here we go. Anyway, Cosmic said, "Cousin, that's me, Bob. You can play some tracks, which may get a few more listeners tomorrow evening on Dude Ranch when you feature quite a bit of Steel City Sue's brand new album, The Red Zone. File it under Ragtime Industrial Folk. Sue Morley is Steel City Sue. She's from Newcastle,

0: Steel City Sue, brand new album, The Red Zone. Hear more of that tomorrow evening on Dude Ranch with my cousin, Cosmic Cowboy Bob. Like the soccer does, the soccer has a little bit of a water break in between playing. Uncle Bob has intermission.
1: Welcome to intermission.

0: 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Courtney Barnett, live at Electric Lady Studios. 2014, Electric Lady Studios, New York. 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This album was featured on my good mate, Bob Schilling, doing Absolutely Live last Thursday. Sounded pretty good. Going to give you a taste right now.
1: Hey, everybody. Good evening and welcome to Electric Lady Studios in the West Village in New York City. Lovely to see so many WFUV marquee members in the house with us here tonight. You know, one of the things we love to do at WFUV more than just about anything is turn you on to the music of new artists. And this is an artist from Australia that we've been playing for the better part of the last year. And we just love her songs. She's got a way with words and a knack for spinning yarns and telling stories. And for folks like me who love lyrics, she's bringing it and then some in that department. Her record is called the Double EP, A Sea of Split Peas. Please welcome to the hallowed ground of Electric Lady Studios, Courtney Barnett.

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1: 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Scoreboard, same score as the soccer match this morning or lunchtime. Argentina 2, Cape Verde 2. Meaning Uncle Bob 2, you 2. Okay, haven't fallen asleep yet. What's my mate Spin Doctor up to? Let's find out what he's featuring tomorrow evening.

0: Okay, we've been rudely interrupted by a quiz. Supposed to be in Spin Doctor. He can wait.
1: What do you mean I can wait?
0: Oh, I think you can wait. I'm in control. Who am I? Dead Muso. This is worth 2 points. I'm looking to be leading 4-2 on this one. Dead Muso. I've been a policeman, a naval officer, a muso. In fact, my music was liked by Joe Biden and his good mate, Donald Trump. Both liked my music. Who am I? Who am I? 2 points. 6552620. Take two. Spin Doctor.

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1: G'day, everyone. Welcome to The Record Shack. I'm your host, Spin Doctor. This show comes to you from Two Bob Studios here in Biripi Country and features sides of vinyl albums played in their entirety. We're going to kick off this evening.
0: Well, tomorrow evening, he's going to be kicking off with Arthur Alexander and the album A Shot of Rhythm and Soul. After Arthur, The Beatles' Revolver. And after The Beatles, Scarlett Rivera. You may remember Scarlett. She was a violin player on Bob Dylan's Desire album and one-time member of Dylan's Rolling Thunder Review. Her album, Scarlet Fever. Arthur Alexander, The Beatles and Scarlett Rivera. Tomorrow night on The Record Shack with good mate, Spin Doctor, 9 o'clock. And we'll just go through that quiz again. Who am I? I've been a policeman, a naval officer, and muso. In fact, my music was liked by Polly's, Joe Biden, and Donald Trump. I'm a recent dead muso. Who am I? 6552-6200. Now this album, I'm pretty certain my mate Spin Doctor would like this album. So does Bob from Marley, who's recommended it. Doreen Schaefer album, adored by you.

0: Yes. Spin Doctor just on the phone and certainly said, yeah, I'm a big fan of Doreen Schaefer and thanks for promoting my albums that I'll be featuring tomorrow night on the Record Shack at 9 o'clock on 2Bob Radio. Doreen Schaefer, Adorable You, founding member of the Scatterlights in 1964. Known as the Queen of Ska, and some say First Lady of Reggae. While that was playing, this came through.
1: No more callers, please, for the competition. We have a winner. Stand by for the announcement of the winner and the answer.
0: Okay, the question was this. I've just got the lucky winner on the phone at the moment, and we want to know. Dead Muso, I've been a policeman, a naval officer, a Muso. In fact, his music was used by Joe Biden and Donald Trump. Who am I? And I'll give you the answer. 2 points has gone to you, the listener. Uncle Bob is now two. You, the listener, on four. Played these two tracks a couple of weeks back and acknowledged good mate, Robbie, who does Well Beat on a Saturday. He turned me on to a Saudi Arabian female psych rock band called Sira, who released an EP called Saba. It's available on Bandcamp, four tracks. It was released January this year. Style of music, desert psych rock. Well, here they are. An Uncle Bob and his mate show, courtesy of good mate Robbie. Sarah.

0: Hey, that's a great record, man.
1: Yeah, thanks to Robbie. Thank you very much for turning Uncle Bob on to Sierra and the EP Saba. What did we say? First, they weren't the first. The Accolade were the first Saudi Arabian female psych rock band. Sierra, possibly the second, from Raibar, Saudi Arabia. EP called Sarab. Good stuff. Thanks, Robbie. Okay, scoreboards. Uncle Bob 2, the listener 4. Well done to Jenny from Falford. She got the answer to our dead muso. And the hints were these. I've been a policeman, a naval officer, a muso. In fact, my music was liked by Joe Biden and Donald Trump. Another hint was going to be, if you wanted to be in my band, you had to be a macho singer who could dance, and you must have a moustache. Yep, I could have been in that band. We didn't want the name of the band. We wanted to know the name of the dead muso. And the dead muso, according to Jenny from Falford, who gets 2 points for the listener, was Victor Willis. And you're going to say, who the fuck is Victor Willis? Well, he'd been a policeman. Not a real policeman, but dressed up as a policeman. He'd been a naval officer, not in the Navy, really, but dressed up like a naval officer. He was a singer, he was a songwriter, and he was a leader of the band called The Village People. Joe Biden liked his music. He used it. Celebrating his victory in Pennsylvania by dancing in the streets and singing. We're going to sing along to it soon. Also, Donald liked the track as well. At first, Victor Willis didn't want anything to do with Donald Trump. Ended up performing at the White House on January 19 at Trump's pre-inauguration rally, titled Make Australia Great Again Victory Rally. Yep. About the song, Victor said, no matter what you say to the contrary, and stressed that the group's members believe that music should be shared across the political spectrum and not preserved for one political side. Willis died after a short but aggressive illness on June 30, 2026, at the age of 74. Donald Trump, who used the song from the Village People at rallies, was amongst those who paid tribute. So it's audience participation time as we sing along and remember the late Victor Willis. Are we ready? Are we ready? Thank you. Good. All right. I haven't fallen asleep yet. Maybe driving home. I better watch out. Here we go. In the big voice. In memory of Victor Willis. Here we go. Young man,

Thank you very much for helping us sing YMCA and remembering the late Victor Willis, one time cop and one time naval officer. Good mate, a political presidents, Joe Biden and Donald Trump, who both liked his music. Early on the evening, we had a former Two Bob album of the week, April 1991. It was answered correctly by good mate. Forgotten his name now. Yep. Anyway, the album was Jar Wobbles, Invaders of the Heart, Rising Above Bedlam. We got another album from 1991, a former Two Bob album of the week. Introduction.

The lucky winner was the Saxon Warrior from Wingham. Answer correctly, Jar Wobbles, Invaders of the Heart, Rising Above Bedlam. Another one from 1991, a former Two Bob album of the week, October. You got to tell us the name of the band and the album. 2 points. If you don't get it, Uncle Bob will be four and you will be four. Here we go. 6552620. October 1991, this was a Two Bob album of the week. Name the band, name the album.

Time's Up, 1991 album, was a former Two Bob album of the week, October 1991. New Zealand band, Headless Chooks, Headless Chickens. Name of the album, Body Blow, Body Blow. Scoreboard, Uncle Bob 4, The Listener 4. It's time for the mystery band.

Well, I'm going to give you a chance, as I always do. I don't think you'll get the mystery band, and I'll get 2 points. I'll be leading 6-4. Then I'm going to give you the band's name. And from that, a spin-off quiz. A movie which won an Academy Award. But first, the mystery band. They've got a pedigree of Died Pretty, Glide, Perry Keys Band, Decline of the Reptiles. You've heard them featured on this program before. Their third album has just been released. I'm not going to give you the name of it. Just going to play the first two tracks. I don't think we'll get a call. I'm pretty cocky on this. I'll be leading 6-4, but then we'll have a spin-off quiz. You could end it up 6-all. But no penalty shootout. Here we go. 655-5262-00. Name the mystery band.

Time's up. The Mystery Band with their brand new album. Joey's Coop. Joey's Coop. Name of the new album, Sawdust Memories. At the moment, Uncle Bob is leading the quizzes tonight 6-4, but he's going to give you a chance to draw a level. But no time for a penalty shootout. It's either going to be 8-4 or 6-4. What do you want? You want to go out being a loser? Or you want to go out to being a drawer? A drawer, that sounds better than being a loser. Well, I want to be a winner. Okay. Now we're bringing in good mate Bob Collins, our movie guru. Bob? Joey's Coop. And you got to tell us the name of the movie. Joey's Coop was named after Joey, who had racing pigeons on top of a rooftop. He killed them all. Why? Because ex-boxer Terry Molloy turned on one of his mates. We're going back to 1954. There was Father Pete. There was Edie. There was Johnny Friendly, the badass. And there was Terry Molloy, ex-boxer. Name the movie for 2 points, 6552 6200. Joey's Coop, what movie? I think I give you the year, 1954. Two more tracks from Joey's Coop. We'll see the quiz finished and Uncle Bob finishing on 8 goals to your 4.

The Mystery Band with their new album. Joey's Coop, Stardust Memories. The final score this evening, Uncle Bob scored 8 goals. You didn't come back after half time. You were stuck on 4. Great finish, Uncle Bob. Great finish. Yep. The movie, Joey's Coop, as mentioned, Joey raced pigeons up on top of his rooftop. He killed them all because ex-boxer Terry Molloy dobbed one of his mates in. The bad man in the movie was Johnny Friendly. The priest, Father Pete. The good-looking girl, Edie. Edie was played by Eva Marie Saint. Father Pete, Carl Malden. Ex-boxer, Terry Molloy. The one and only, Marlon Brando. The movie won 8 Academy Awards, according to Bob Collins, our movie guru, including Best Picture, Best Actor. On the waterfront, on the waterfront. This man lived by the jungle land of the docks, the jungle law of the docks. Terry Molloy, ex-boxer, turned good guy. Wins the girl, lives happily ever after. A couple of tracks will take us up to CRN's Roots and Reggae, selected by the Dub Man from Old Barbados. The Strides, Reclamation. I'll be back after these two tracks to say goodnight just to you.

0: It's Uncle Bob saying, see you next week, mates. Going to leave you with CRN's Roots and Reggae on 2 Bob Radio. 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
1: 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This week we celebrate the late pioneering Jamaican singer Wilburn Theodore Stranger Cole, who has passed away aged 83. His career spanned more than six decades, from the birth of ska through rock steady and into reggae. We begin in the 60s with his Always Remember Me, and regarded as one of the first true reggae songs, Stranger Cole with Lester Sterling

Stranger Cole with Tommy McCook of the Scatterlights on Last Flight to Reggae City, with Patsy Todd and the Baba Brooks Band on Yeah Yeah Baby, with Lester Sterling on Bangarang, and from 1970, this is Lift Your Head

Yes, this is Stranger Cole over and over again from Kingston, Jamaica, and you're listening to Roots Reggae with Sister Selecta. Isn't that wonderful? Rah!

Stranger Cole from 1982 on Abraham Isaacs. Red, Gold and Green from his 1976 album Forward in the Land of Sunshine. And Lift Your Head Up from 1970. This is the title track from his album Lucky Dog.

from his 2008 album with his son Wilburn Squiddly Cole, Contention and Lucky Dog. And over the Shuttle Rhythm, this is Dwight Pinkney's All Stars featuring Stranger Cole.

He collaborated with many artists over the years. This is Stranger Cole with the Kingston All-Stars on Yardman from their Rise Up album, with German band The Steady Tones on the title track, which is also his famous line, More Life, and with Dwight Pinkney's All-Stars on Don't Play With Dub over the Shuttle Rhythm. In the 1960s, Stranger recorded with Jamaican singer Patsy Todd, and in 2025 he recorded with a young Dutch singer called Patsy. This is Gimme Gimme.

from an album released on his 83rd birthday. Stranger Cole with Dutch singer Patsy on the title track, Royal and Gimme Gimme. Stranger had a strong connection with Australia's reggae community and had nothing but praise for these next two artists, King Tide and the Melbourne Ska Orchestra.

visits to Australia were cherished for their generosity, humour and musical wisdom. When here, Stranger Cole called King Tide his band and the Melbourne Scar Orchestra his orchestra. Covering two of Stranger's great tunes, the Melbourne Scar Orchestra with Stranger on Run Joe and King Tide on their version of These Eyes, Crying Every Night. Leaving a defining legacy in Jamaican music history, Vale, Lilburn, Theodore, Stranger, Cole. Thanks for tuning in to Sister Selector's Roots and Reggae Show from Buckets Radio and the Australian Community Radio Network. 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

at it once again and in the mix for another episode of 1200 Degrees. Now, we are going to hit three mini mixes on this episode. The first one being a bit of a tribute to MJ, Michael Jackson. And of course, this one was created way back when DJ O was still in belly. We are going to be hitting a couple more mixes. Thereafter, we're going to have a throwback to 77 Sevens, which was an all vinyl, all sevens mix, with many thanks to Lee over in the UK for this wonderful concept that actually spurred the way for 1212s. And thereafter, a final mix, because it did feature a little bit of an MJ tribute up front. A final mix with DJ Mo Green here in Sydney, a bit of an R&B mix, so stay tuned for that one towards the end. For now, though, get ready to turn those speakers all the way up right here, right now, for 1200 Degrees, episode 286. Let's go.

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1: You already know.
2: Yes, yes, y'all, it is that time. Time once again for 1200 Degrees, episode 286. As heard across the nation, with thanks to the Community Radio Network. This is yours truly, DJ D,

That's right, y'all. You are listening to 1200 Degrees, episode 286. Yours truly, DJ D in the mix right there. And I do remember creating that one with DJ O in Belly. Those kicks were coming through hard and strong. It could maybe attribute something towards his love of MJ right there. Right now, though, it is time to head on over to mix number two, mini mix number two, which was a contribution of mine for 77 Sevens. And that was where a number of DJs threw down a handful of sevens, which was then combined to create one mega long mix, which I think was about 2.5 hours long or so. And that was the brainchild of DJ Leroy over in the UK. Now, that concept spurred the concept of 1200 12s, which you can tune into each and every week, of 100 DJs throwing down 12 of their 12-inch vinyl records. So big ups and big shout-outs and many thanks to you, DJ Leroy, for, one, creating the concept, but two, having yours truly, Mama, in the mix. So here are the handful of 7-inch vinyl records in the mix and my portion of 77 sevens. You are tuned in to 1200 Degrees, episode 286. Let's go.

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0: 1 and 2. 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
0: Mirror, mirror on the wall, shovel chestnuts in my path. 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But if I do, I'll calmly punch them in the 4th day of July. Cause they tried to mess with 3rd degree, that's me, myself, and I.

basta.

0: That's right, y'all. You have been listening to episode 286 of 1200 Degrees, as heard across the nation with thanks to the Community Radio Network. This is yours truly, DJ D, hopping on the mic one last time, a little earlier than usual in the episode, as we make way for mini mix number 3. Now, what you did hear up front was a little bit of an MJ tribute created just after his passing while DJ O was in Billy approximately 10 years ago. And thereafter, yours truly, Mama D's contribution to 77 Sevens, a wonderful project created by DJ Leroy over in the UK that I was honored to be a part of. So I hope you enjoyed that one, which is what you just heard before I hopped on the mic. Now, coming up next, the final mini mix for this episode is one that I created with a dear friend, DJ Mo Green, a local DJ who loves his R&B, so expect to hear a little bit of that coming up. And the reason I thought of this one and wanted to throw it down one more time is because it does feature a Blackstreet track or tribute to MJ. So I hope you enjoy this mini mix, which will take out this episode 286 of 1200 Degrees. As always, you can catch past episodes on my Mixcloud under DJD Worldwide. And as always, sending you all many thanks for tuning into another episode and wishing you all a wonderful one to come. I'll be back same time, same channel next week to do it up all again and go on another musical journey through time via vinyl. So I hope you enjoy this final mix. Yours truly, Mama D, aka DJ D, signing out for another one. Peace out, y'all.
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0: It's upon the hour to come amongst you and amaze you with absolute incredible out-of-this-world type sounds. 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

medium known as vinyl, via 100 DJs from around the globe creating a mix from 12 of their 12-inch vinyl records. Now on this episode, episode 98, we are about to hit mix number 76, and it comes to us from a DJ holding it down over in Germany. She goes by the name of Zarin, aka Music Addicted Girl on Instagram. And of course, a little information about her right about now. Now, she lives in the hometown of Mercedes and Porsche, and she has a passion for music since she was around 8 years old. So almost 40 years now. She says, I started collecting vinyl after some years of missing out around 2016 and DJing in 2018. I mostly play in small bars since I am not a classic party DJ. Nothing else to say about me. Well, I'm sure we will have something to say about these track selections. So here we go. Turn those speakers all the way up right here, right now. DJ Zarin in the mix for mix number 76 of 1212s. Let's go.

dancing with you is so much fun.

That's right, well, you are listening to 1212's episode 98, as heard across Australia with thanks to the Community Radio Network. This is yours truly, DJ D, sending a big ups going out to Zarin, aka Music Addicted Girl. Thank you so much for putting this one together. This mix officially fell into our number 76 slot. And I am hopping on the mic just to quickly back announce the 12-inch vinyl records that Zarin has just thrown down. So she kicked it all off with some George Duke, I Want For Myself, followed by Webster Lewis with You Deserve To Dance. Number three was Double Exposure with 10%, followed by some Becky Bell with Music Madness. And number five was some Crown Heights Affair with Use Your Body And Soul. The sixth 12-inch vinyl record that Zarin just threw down was A Taste of Honey, Boogie Oogie Oogie, followed by some Black Ivory with Mainline, and then some Peaches and Herb with Fun Time, followed by some France Jolie with I Feel Like Dancing, and then some Kenny Burke, Let Somebody Love You. The final two 12-inch vinyl records were Unlimited Touch, Searching to Find the One, and finally Aquarian Dream with Phoenix. Big up, Zarin. Thank you so much for putting this one together and spinning 12 of your 12-inch vinyl records. Appreciate that, and was great to hear some classic boogie and, of course, some disco right there. So big ups and much love for sending that one through and for falling into our number 76 slot. Well, we've got a few moments left on this episode, so I'm about to have a quick freestyle dig through some of my 12s and throw those down to take out this episode. As always, feel free to catch any of the past episodes, including this one, on our Mixcloud under 1212s. That's 1200-TWELVES. And of course, you can hit us up on our social media, in particular on Instagram, under 1212s. All right, well, we are nearing our 100th episode, so not much longer now for this project, but still a few more to go nonetheless. Excited to have another international DJ in the mix for our 100th. Super excited to have DJ Paul Sitter in the mix for that one. So definitely stay tuned. That's going to be super dope. Right now, though, let's get into the mix. Yours truly, DJ D, signing out for another one, but about to hit the decks and give you just a couple more 12s for this episode, which was episode 98. Sending much love to you all and wishing you a wonderful weekend to come. Peace out, y'all.

0: BBC News with Danielle Yawovyetska. Ukraine has carried out a long-range overnight drone attack on Russia's second city of St. Petersburg, striking oil infrastructure and military targets, including the nearby Kronstadt naval base. The oil terminal in the city's port area is one of Russia's largest fuel storage and export facilities. Our diplomatic correspondent James Landale reports from Moscow.
1: The deadly tit-for-tat exchange of this war continues. The governor of St. Petersburg said Ukrainian drones struck an oil terminal in the Kirovsk district. The authorities in the Leningrad region said the port of Vysotsk, 100 miles to the northwest, was also hit. President Zelensky said the Russian naval base of Kronstadt was attacked as well. This came after Russia launched its own massive missile and drone strike across Ukraine on Thursday, leaving more than 30 civilians dead. Ahead of next week's NATO summit, both sides are vying to assert the upper hand.
0: The Iranian authorities say they expect up to 20 million people to take part in 6 days of ceremonies paying respect to Iran's former supreme leader Ayatollah Ali Khamenei, who was killed more than 4 months ago in US and Israeli strikes at the start of the war. Joe Inwood reports.
2: Cursing the killers of Ali Khamenei, a man dressed all in black beats his chest as he cries. This is the image Iran is keen to present for what they are calling the funeral of the century. Ordinary Iranians mourning the death of the man who ruled over them for more than three decades. His coffin, along with that of family members killed in the US and Israeli strikes that began the war, sits on a platform in Tehran's Grand Mosalla, where those who wish to can pay their respects.
0: Thousands of protesters have blocked roads around the East German city of Erfurt, where the far-right AfD party is holding its annual conference. Jessica Parker sent this report from Germany.
3: Police say that so far around 20,000 protesters have gathered in and around the city of Erfurt, but that the demonstrations have been largely peaceful. Delegates from the Alternative für Deutschland party were reportedly bussed into the convention centre in the early hours to avoid blockades. Sections of the AfD are classed as right-wing extremist by domestic intelligence. Nevertheless, the party is topping the polls nationwide and has a shot at winning power at a state level in elections this autumn.
0: Mali's army says Islamist militants and their separatist Tuareg allies have carried out coordinated attacks in multiple towns across the country. At least five towns and a prison in eastern and southern Mali were hit. The fighting comes more than 2 months after the same groups staged attacks against Mali's military rulers, in which the defence minister was killed. You're listening to the latest world news from the BBC. As the US prepares to celebrate the 250th anniversary of its independence, a dangerous heatwave is crippling the capital, Washington, and most of the East Coast. The city is currently among the top 1% of the hottest places on Earth, alongside places like the Gobi Desert. President Trump used a speech on the eve of the anniversary to claim that American identity is under threat from domestic radicals and extremists. Pope Leo has urged Europe's leaders to do more to protect and integrate migrants. He was speaking at a mass during a visit to Italy's Lampedusa island, a major port of call for migrants making the perilous crossing to Europe. The Pope also visited a cemetery where he prayed at the unmarked graves of shipwrecked migrants. He thanked the people of Lampedusa for showing solidarity with migrants.
4: Those who've died in this sea are victims both of decisions that were taken and of decisions that were not taken, indifference to the common good and corruption in their countries of origin, a global economic system that generates poverty and exclusion, the fear that fuels prejudice and contempt, and the idea that such problems do not concern us.
0: Venezuela's interim president, Delcy Rodriguez, has defended the government's response to the deadly twin earthquakes 10 days ago. Speaking to reporters, she said orders and deployments were made immediately. The exiled opposition leader, Maria Corina Machado, had accused the government of being absent. Taiwan says it's deployed two Coast Guard vessels to track Chinese ships off the island's east coast. The move is in response to China sending new ships to patrol the waters, which it claims as its own, as it regards Taiwan as its territory. Tension has risen in recent weeks off Taiwan's east coast, with China carrying out what it calls law enforcement operations. And that's the latest BBC News.
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0: Hey everyone, welcome to Tekka's Rock and Blues Show across Australia on the Community Radio Network. 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And don't forget that Community Radio Plus app and put that on your phone as well. Hey, Tekka's Rock and Blues Show is the program playing the newest rock for you, the newest rock and blues, our acoustic segment every hour, plus some classic rock, and I've got some great live tracks for you as well. A big shout out to each and every one of you boys and girls out there in rock and blues land, especially a big shout out to all our volunteers, the emergency services, the hospitals, some staff from top to bottom, the truckers, cabbies, and everyone that's working nights or day shift, the police department, and the AMBOs as well. Great to have your company. Hey, and as recommended by the CBAA Network, we're required to mention that this little program may have some occasional coarse language, but man, have I got some stuff for you this year. Yes, g'day, welcome to Tekka's Rock and Blues Show, the first program for 2026. Cannot believe it. I hope you all had a fantastic festive season, and probably a lot of you may be on holidays, you've got family coming to stay. It's the best time of the year, so let's start talking about 2026, huh? Got some great stuff. I've been telling you for the last few weeks, I've been saving up all these new albums for you. We're still going to have the classics as well, but great new stuff. I'll just give you a quick rundown. We kicked it off with The Newie by Kim Wilson. Brand new album just released on MC Records called Slow Burn. Just released, The Boy from Texas. And Helen Fall, My Darling. Of course, fabulous Sunbirds man for many years. 74 this year he is. Happy birthday, Mr. Kim Wilson. Great album it is. Coming up in the first hour for you, got Mississippi Shakedown off their new single, off their new album. A Bit of Rock by DAD, the new one. The boy who texted me and said, "How about playing some DAD?" Well, this one's coming up for you, my friend. The great new live one by The Dead Daisies, recorded live at Stone Dead in the UK. Just been released thanks to Catalyst Publicity. Get on your cat. Man, it's a great album. The latest effort by Omar Dykes and Jimmy Vaughan as well on the Jimmy Reed Highway. Great acoustic stuff for you. Brand new. He's Walter Trout and the Stompin' Ramblers from Melbourne, I think. Bit of classic rock coming up, going back to 2014, a band called Sun God Replica. Bit of instrumental break by Mr. Mark Hummel, the Tin Sandwich master. Joe Bonamassa off his new album Breakthrough. Our tribute this week to Rory Gallagher, recorded off the live at the River Records radio concert. That's off the 3-CD set, the Blues album. What else we got? A new one to the playlist, a young guy called Brad Dubai from Boston. Bit of Blackberry Smoke this week off that great new album, Bad Company Tribute, Can't Get Enough. You're going to love that as well. A bit of Rock and Roll by the Kokomo Kings from Sweden. A bit of Catch 23 off that new album. I know it was released latter part of last year, but it's coming up this year as well. Bit of Girl Rock by Cheyenne, the lady from Tassie and her band. I love this track. Coming up in hour number two, we've got the Cinderella, recorded live, caught in the act, with my favourite song of theirs of all time. Of course, you probably know, Heartbreak Station. As well as a bit of a new rock by Sons of Silver from LA. A new one to the playlist, well, it's a few years old tech, but we haven't played it before, Red Shahan from Texas, and a ton more as well. The first one for 2026. Cannot wait to hit you with some of the best music for the best part of 2 hours. 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And grab us on Facebook. That'd be brill as well. Tekka's Tracks, all one word, lowercase, T-E-C-K-A-S Tracks. And there we will be. Okay, we're into it. The brand new album by the boys from Milwaukee, Jeff Taylor and the guys, they are Altered Five Blues Band, off their brand newie, yep, brand newie, called Hammer and Chisel. Hey, I can't shake it. Yes, I can. Great to have your company. Welcome to 2026.
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0: Yeah, good track. That's Australia's Own, the Mississippi Shakedown, the new single off the new album that's out shortly. And The Cost of Living is Killing Me. That's Jeff and Jan Cripps. Good one, my guys. All the best for 2026. Before that, big track by the boys from Milwaukee. That is the Altered Five Blues Band off their brand new EP called Hammer and Chisel. Can't shake it. Good on you, Jeff Taylor and the guys. Released on Blind Pig, a brand new one as well. Next... This is, we had a young guy text me and said, you haven't played any DAD for a while. And I went, no, I haven't. We done a quick Google search and we found they got a new album out, the boys from Denmark, called Speed of Darkness, released on Fear Records. That is Jasper Binzer on vocals and drums on this track. They are DAD, and this is for you, my friend. I've forgotten your name. That's nothing. I forget my own half the time. This is DAD and Live by Fire. You're with Tech.
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0: Yeah, I'm glad I found that track for my good mate who texted us and said, can you play some DAD? And a good track. That is DAD off their new EP called Speed of Darkness, and that's Live by Fire. Yeah, good idea. Okay, next, I've been busting to play this for you since before Christmas, and it's pretty hard for an old bloke when he's busting. This is The Dead Daisies, recorded live at Stone Dead. I'll just tell you where it is. The Dead Daisies live at Stone Dead in Newark, Nottingham, UK, released on SPV Records. John Corobi, Dougie Aldrich, Dave Lowry and Mike Devon, and Tommy Clafatus on drums. Yeah, good track. This is coming up for you right now. Live rock, brand new, The Dead Daisies, off the album Live at Stone Dead. And this is a song you may remember, the late Doc Neeson and the Angels. This is Take a Long Line.
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0: Yeah, playing, thank you very much. Playing the best blues for you. That is the latest effort by Omar Dykes and Mr. Jimmy Vaughan. The album was released about 10 years ago, but just been re-released on Rough Records, which means it's available through Australia through onlybluesmusic.com. Thanks to Mr. John Ward. And that's a cracker. That's a bluesy track from Jimmy Reed from back in the 50s, I think. Bad Boy. Yeah, good track. Before that, don't you just love it to have an Aussie, well, a part Aussie band, playing classic Angels for you in 2026. That's the Dead Daisies. We'll be playing more of the album. It's a perler from end to end. Thanks to Catalyst Publicity. Get on your cat. Thank you. And take a long line. Good track, huh? Hey, it is time for our Acoustic by Two. Got two brand new acoustic tracks for you this year. The new one by Walter Trout off his album Sign of the Times, released on Provoke Records. He's 74 this year too. Happy birthday to you. And gets underway a little thing called Too Bad. This is our Acoustic by Two.
1: 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Here on Tekka's Rockin' Blues Show.

0: Yeah, nice track. Isn't it great to have some new Australian acoustic blues for you? That's an outfit from Oz. They are Stomp and Ramblers, featuring Owen Mansell and Ryan Stone. Not sure what part of the country they are, but we got that on AMRAP, and a great album it is too. We'll be playing more of those. I love new Aussie acoustic blues. The new album is called Kickin' Stones, and that's So Unkind. They're independent artists. Check them on Facebook. That is Stompin' Ramblers. Good one. And that before Mr. Walter Trout, of his newie, Sign of the Times. Haven't heard him do an acoustic track for a long time. He's normally a bit of a rocker. But nice song called Too Bad, and it's available through Provogue Records. I'm sure it'll be in your stores. Okay, my friends, first one for 2006. We're cruising through, 38 minutes in, and time for a bit of classic rock. Another Australian outfit from 2014. This is Sun God Replica, off the album called The Devil and the Deep, classic rock, Australia's own. And this is Werewolves in Love with Tech.
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Yeah, good Aussie pub rock, don't you dig it? That is the boys from Sydney from 2014, Sun God Replica, off the album The Devil and the Deep, released on Spooky Records back then. And Werewolves in Love, good stuff. Where do you find it, Tech? I don't know, but it's good, isn't it, huh? Hey, this is Tech's Rock and Blues Show on the Community Radio Network right across Australia for the first program for 2026. So good. I'm pumped. Yeah, right, you are. Okay, it is time. Put the kettle on, boys and girls. It is time for our instrumental break. I've got nothing to eat today. I haven't had time, been too excited to get this ready. A little instrumental song by the boy from LA, Mark Hummel, off his album from last year called True Believer. A little instrumental called The Toddle. You're with Tech. Let's play it. I can't hear the kettle boiling.

0: Yeah, there's nothing better than a Whalen tin sandwich or harmonica, is there? That's a good track, isn't it? I've been playing Mark Hummel stuff for years, and I see he's 69 this year. Happy birthday. And that was a little thing called a toddle, and I hope you didn't spill your cover. Hey, the brand new one by Mr. Joe Bonamassa. We'd give it a spin before the end of Christmas, but it's a newie, just been released now. It's called Breakthrough. And this is the brand new single from Joe Bonamassa. Well, it's the brand new album, Tech, Tell the Truth. Released on J&R Adventure Records, Joe Bonamassa, Still Walking With Me.
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Yeah, good track, isn't it? I just love his work. Been a big fan for years. There's some people who knock him, but I don't. Man, he has just got the gig, the feel for it, the rock, the blues. He's got it all covered. If you haven't get a, if you get a chance to see him live, which we have luckily, best concert, best live concert I've ever seen. And I've seen a fair few in my time. Joe Bonamassa, check the album out in your local store. It's called Breakthrough, and it's out now. Hey, it is time for our Rory Gallagher tribute this week, and off the 3-CD set, haven't played this track, I don't think, called Blues, was released a few years ago. Got some great tracks on it, and they're all previously unreleased live, which we have, luckily. Best concert, best live concert I've

0: 1982. Check this boy out. Our tribute to Rory Gallagher, When My Baby, She Left Me. You're with Tech.
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0: Ah, yeah. Man, how's that bass player? Boy, is that a riff and a half. You reckon he wouldn't have a cramp when he finished? That is a great track. That's our tribute. Big fan. Hope you are as well. Rory Gallagher recorded live at the River Records radio concert in 1982 off the Blues 3CD set When My Baby Left Me. Hey, I can't believe it. You're listening to Tekka's Rock and Blues show on the Community Radio Network. If your local station is staying with us for the second hour, I promise you more of the same. But hey, if you're leaving us now, we'd love to have your company again next week on the station that you're on right now. Okay, finishing off this hour is our archive rock. Back to 1971 off their first album that was self-titled on Decca Records. This is archive rock. This is the late Phil Lynott. And this is a track, archive rock. Return of the Father's Son. See you on the other side.
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0: Hi, you're listening to Tekka's Rock and Blues Show on the Community Radio Network. We're broadcasting from studios in Mildura, Victoria, Australia, and second hour is underway. And if you've just joined us from last week, so good to have you back. And of course, if you've come back from the other side, you're more than welcome. Without you guys, I've been saying it for years, we ain't got a gig. Well, we have, but it's pretty lonely in here, I can tell you. Noisy, but lonely. Great way to kick off hour number two, classic rock. Can you believe that is 55 years old? The first album from Thin Lizzy, Phil Lynott and the guys, they started off sort of prog rock, I reckon, and that proves it there. It's off an album, self-titled, and that's a song called Return of the Farmer's Son. It was released on Decca Records. That's how long ago it is. Coming up in the second hour, I won't bore you with what we got, but I can tell you we've got a brand new one by a young guy from Boston. His name is Brad Dubai. Just received it in a week or so ago. It's called Planet Nine. It's an independent release. Let's get off the hour number two with this track, Brad Dubai with On the Road. You're with Tech.
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0: Yeah, back 10 years, can you believe it? That is our Oz Classic Rock and Blues for this hour. That was off the album, which was called Back in Blue, a blues tribute to AC/DC with all Australia's Australian artists. And that was Chase the Sun featuring Jan Reinsart, of course. Man, he's a great singer and fine guitar player as well. There's some great artists on this. It was released by somebody, and all the proceeds donated to Beyond Blue. I'll try and find out what it was. The album was produced by Darren Griffiths, who's a muso that has been in the station situation of desperation and decided to make a tribute. Great job, my friend. And that is such an important thing for men, especially in this day and age. So much pressure on men. And this is was back there 10 years ago. They put out this album. We haven't played it for a fair while, but that's a good track, isn't it, huh? The old AC/DC song done by Chase the Sun and Shoot to Thrill. The album's called Back in Blue, released on Rhythm Media Records. Hey, time for another great new track off the Bad Company tribute, just been released on Primary Wave Records. It's called Can't Get Enough. Check out this version of Run With The Pack by Blackberry Smoke and featuring Charlie Starr, of course. 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

0: Yeah, nice bit of rock and roll for you. That was the Kokomo Kings off the album from the boys from Sweden. It was called Artificial Nature, released on Grimetone Records, and that's Charmageddon. Not the other one. Charmageddon, the Kokomo Kings, rock and roll. Good stuff. Next is, before that, wasn't that a great track? Great version of classic Bad Company. That's the new album. It's out now. And that was by Blackberry Smoke with their version of Run With The Pack. There's some great artists on the album from end to end. And if you're a Bad Company fan, which half the world is, you got to get that in your collection. Okay, Catch 23, a big band that I've been a big fan of all last year. And the new album came out latter part of 25. We've been given it a pasting with good reason. I love them. And this is for Kenny. He's a big fan of Catch 23 as well. Off their brand new, we call Bullet Full of Blues, catch23blues.com is where you can get the album. And this is Busy. Nah, Busy Getting Busy? Sounds like me.
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Nothing but good Aussie blues on this little show. Isn't that a ripper? That is Australia's own Catch 23. Grab the album now through catch23blues.com. The album's called Bullet Full of Blues, a lot of blues. And this is Busy Getting Busy. Good track. Hey, it is time for Girl Rock. And this is a great, one of my favourite lady singers in Oz. Off her album Big Love, the lady from Tassie and her band, Cheyenne, off the album Big Love and a track called Honesty for Girls Only.

0: Yeah, some good Aussie girl rock there for you. That was for you, ladies. That was Shiana with off the album Big Love and Honesty, released on Foghorn Records. You can check the lady on Facebook. And a good track. Okay, it is time for our Acoustic by Two. Got two new album tracks for you. To kick it off is Chris Vincent and the Raw Deals from New Orleans off their new album called Good Crooks. There's some of them. And a track called Come Clean, you're with Tech.
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0: Yeah, he's a great storyteller, isn't he? That's a true to life song as well. That's Mr. Buddy Guy off his latest album called Ain't Done With The Blues, 89, 90 this year coming up, and that was I Don't Forget. And you can see, or can't see, but you can hear the rawness in his voice of how hard it was for black people back in the 50s, 60s. But boy, has that changed. They have got some of the best blues artists and athletes in the world. Big fan, and he tells it like it is. I love it. That's Buddy Guy, and before that, little thing by, well, a big thing by Chris Vincent and the Raw Deals off the album A Newie called Good Crooks from New Orleans, and that's Come Clean, I'm Coming Clean. That's our acoustic by two, my friends. Now, I love me live stuff, and I love certain songs, and if I had to have a pick of my favourite rock, power rock ballad in my life, I'd go for this. This is recorded live. It's called Caught in the Act from 2011. Tom Kiefer and the guys. This is Cinderella, Heartbreak Station, live.
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2: How you people doing so far then, all right? You're feeling good. For anyone who's interested, we're recording tonight, so your voices are going down on tape, you know, like forever. We're gonna do a couple songs for you on acoustic guitars. If you know the words, just join right in, all right?

0: Nice bit of rock for you right there, the boys from LA. That is a new album called Runaway Emotions. And that was Sons of Silver with Baby Hang On, released on Lent Records. The lead singer and guitarist is a guy called Pete Alphabet. I can't pronounce his last name. Good track, though. What about the Cinderella Heartbreak Station Live? Do you love it? Excuse me. I do. I hope you did as well. It's just a great riff and I can listen to it for hours. Heartbreak Station. Tom Kai from the guys from 2011. Actually, it was recorded live in 1998 and only released in 2011 thanks to Mausoleum Records. Okay, cruising through the last 10 minutes or thereabouts. Let's get into it. This is a new one by... No, it's not Tech. It's 2018. The album is called Cumbersome Country. The boy is from Texas. His name is Red Shahan, and this is Revolution.
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0: Yeah, what a way to finish off the program. Isn't that a good track? That is The Boys from America. They are Hollywood Vampires. Of course, that's Alice Cooper, Joe Perry and Johnny Depp off the album from 2015 with the old Who classic, My Generation. I love it. Hope you did as well. Before that, good track too by a new guy to the playlist, Red Shahan. And that was Revolution. Hey, my friends, can't believe it. Time is done and dusted. We are finished for the day. Can't believe it. Hey, that concludes Tekka's Rock and Blues show for this week. This little program originated from studios in Mildura, Victoria, Australia. It's been great having your company. Look forward to it again next week on the station that you're on right now. Hey, you want to get in touch with Tek? 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And grab us on Facebook, that'd be brilliant as well. Tekka's Tracks, all one word, lowercase, T-E-C-K-A-S Tracks, and there we'll be. Have yourselves a great week. Kicked off 2026. Let's hope this year is better than the last, huh? Going to leave you with Laron Michaels, a little thing called Wooden Spoon Boogie. Take care from Tek. Hey, bye, y'all.
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0: celebrating the sounds of Memphis for 21 years. Welcome to another episode of Beale Street Caravan.
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0: Hi, I'm your co-host, Pat Mitchell-Worley.
2: And I'm Kevin Cubbins.
0: This week on Beale Street Caravan, Memphis pays its respects to the guitar that changed the world as local favorites take the stage in memory of Scotty Moore.
2: Beale Street Caravan contributor William Lee Ellis will also be joining us to discuss the deep connection between religion and the blues.
0: That's all coming up right now on Beale Street Caravan.
2: Hi, Pat.
0: Hey, Kevin.
2: You hear that?
0: I hear it.
2: That's Scotty Moore we're listening to, performing perhaps the most well-known guitar riff in music history. The iconic musician passed away this past June while Beale Street Caravan was on production hiatus.
0: Sam Phillips recognized Scotty Moore's musical gifts early on, and he introduced him to an unknown Memphis vocalist, suggesting that they play together. Now, can you imagine Sam Phillips suggesting that you play with someone?
2: Any suggestion from Sam Phillips?

0: Phelps would be received as a command.
1: Well, they in turn recruited bassist Bill Black.
0: That trio entered Sam Phillips' recording studio on July 5th, 1954. They recorded That's All Right, Mama, and the rest, as they say, was history. Groundbreaking, revolutionary, hip-shaking history.
1: Scotty Moore was just 22 years old that day. He went on to accompany Elvis for most of Elvis's early career, certainly for the most prolific years, playing on Good Rockin' Tonight, Heartbreak Hotel, Mystery Train, Blue Suede Shoes, Hound Dog, just to name a few hits.
0: Memphians celebrated their hero's life and legacy with the program you're about to hear, featuring John Paul Keith and appearances from Will Tucker, Sun Records drummer J.M. Van Eaton, and Sam Phillips' son, Jerry Phillips.
1: Here's the Memphis tribute to Scotty Moore, live on Beale Street Caravan.

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All right.

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Brad Burkerdahl, ladies and gentlemen.

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2: Okay, here we go. 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
1: We'll be right back with more music, but first we're going to turn it over to Beale Street Caravan contributor William Lee Ellis as he explores the deep connection between religion and the blues.
2: Well,

0: Blues and gospel. To some, these two genres of music are as compatible as good is to evil, as God is to old Gooseberry himself, Satan. If you play the blues, after all, you'd likely have a hellhound on your trail and be walking with the devil side by side. If instead you sing gospel, well, you'd more likely seek favor with the Lord and expect to join that heavenly band. To quote legendary bluesman Son House, "I can't hold God in one hand and the devil in the other one. Them two guys don't get along altogether too well." Blues and gospel, then, would seem to be the most polarizing forms of music to come out of the African-American experience. Where gospel promises an afterlife, blues affirms the here and now. Where gospel submits to a higher power, blues relies on one's own wits. Where gospel nurtures community, blues threatens those very bonds. Even a bluesman such as Texas singer-guitarist J.T. Funny Paper Smith recognized the spiritual ruin that a blues life could bring upon a person when he sang in Fool's Blues, "You know, this must have been the devil I'm serving. I know it ain't Jesus Christ. All I ask him is to save me, and looks like he's trying to take my life." Let's listen to Funny Paper lay out his dilemma from 1931, Fool's Blues.
1: "You know, until 6 months ago, I hadn't prayed a prayer since God knows when. Until 6 months ago, people, I hadn't prayed a prayer since God knows when.

0: Indeed, most bluesmen tell similar tales when it came to the disapproval they faced from family and community in pursuing the sinful path of a blues musician. Bobby Bland, one of the most popular rhythm and blues singers of the 50s and 60s, has said of his upbringing in rural Rosemark, Tennessee, quote, "I liked blues, but that was a no-no. You had to play spirituals, be in at 9 o'clock, and every Thursday night we had a prayer meeting," end quote. Listen to Barrel House piano master Big Joe Deskin relate how his father, a preacher, frowned on his son playing the blues. Then listen to how easily Deskin slips out of the blues into gospel without missing a beat.
1: My dad was a God, and God, he hated blues and boogie-woogie. And he was a fire, hellfire, and brimstone preacher. And he wanted to make one out of me. I said, "Oh, Lord, you're going the wrong way, Dad. I'm a blues man." I said that to myself and said to him. So I played a song that he always loved. "Be not dismayed, whatever you do. God will take care of you." So all the kids was out and they said, "You gonna play the piano?" I said, "No, I'm gonna tell my dad that I'm kind of sick and I ain't going in today to church. I'll be able to play, but you guys gotta let me know when he's getting on that bus, and then when you do that, I know exactly what to do." So the old man said, "Why ain't you guys a dad? Look, I don't feel so good. I don't want to go to church today." "All right, you stay home, but don't you get on that piano and play no blues and no boogie-woogie." Now, I thought, when he leaves, he ain't gonna know that. So when he got on the bus, now he never forgets that umbrella. I don't know why he done that, and he don't know, he just say he forgot it. And I was in there playing, like this.

0: I looked and seen old man. Man, that old man beat me so bad, and I caught hold to that whip that was a bull whip. He had cut it off short, whipping cows with. And I was holding to, turn that whip loose, boy. I said, Dad, you remember Bessie that you cut across the head when she wouldn't do what you told her to do? Yes, I remember that. I said, you ever see her anymore? No. And I turned it loose. I was gone. And I got that whooping that day, man.
1: While one might assume, then, that the secular and sacred sides of African-American musical life, as heard in blues and gospel, were exclusive choices, historically the relationship between the two has been far from black and white. Their intertwined legacies, as we shall see, have created a dialogue, sometimes hostile, sometimes welcoming, and always musical. Just as God needs the devil, so too does gospel need the blues. At times, in fact, they felt more like kissing cousins than bitter rivals. Blues and gospel, to quote author James T. Cone, have each reflected the unifying power of song in the struggle for black survival. Over the next 9 weeks, we'll look not at how different blues is from gospel, but how closely the two have coexisted, a shared history of identity and the triumph of the African-American spirit. We'll examine some of their common roots and traits, hear from street corner evangelists, look into those bluesmen who became preachers and the rare preacher who became a bluesman, and witness the ultimate merger of the two as heard in soul music. For now, we'll leave you with this sentiment by Sonny Boy Williamson, who was so distraught over a love gone bad, only the devil could be to blame. And for such a bold assertion, only the blues could give proper solace.

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1: 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The soundtrack of America was made in Tennessee.
0: We're back, and for those of you just tuning in, this week, Beale Street Caravan celebrates the life and legacy of Scotty Moore.
1: The guitar that changed the world.
0: That's exactly what they called him. Scotty Moore passed away this past June while we were on production hiatus. Memphis musicians, however, gathered to remember him with this beautiful tribute show, which we weren't able to bring to you until right now at the start of our 21st season on the public airwaves.
1: We're going to take a minute here to sit down with the organizer of the show, John Paul Keith, who's no stranger to our audience. John Paul Keith is a recurring contributor to our program, as well as being a bedrock contributor to the Memphis music scene on stage and in the studio.
0: Also joining us is recording artist Will Tucker, who portrays Scotty Moore in the unreleased television series The Million Dollar Quartet. They just wrapped up production here in Memphis last month, and the show is slated to air on CMT in March of 2017.
2: People can argue about what was the first rock and roll record, but nobody argues about what the first rockabilly record was. And that was That's All Right, Mama, by Elvis Presley. And there's only three musicians on that track: Elvis Presley on acoustic guitar, Bill Black on upright bass, and Scotty Moore on electric guitar. And the electric guitar is the primary melodic instrument on the track, and it's the only solo instrument on the track, and it is the defining sound of that track, and it was completely original. It was a mixture of Chet Atkins style, Merle Travis style, but with this Memphis blues influence and this stank. There's no other word for it. He just had that Memphis stank on it. And that is the sound of rockabilly guitar. And that literally changed the world, because that was imitated ad infinitum.
3: Yeah, so many early electric guitar players picked up on Scotty's playing from those early Elvis records. And, you know, I think one of the most famous quotes that goes around is Keith Richards pretty much attributes Scotty Moore for being the reason he wanted to play guitar, that he wanted to be Scotty when everyone else wanted to be Elvis.
2: There's another Keith Richards quote, actually, in relation to the Scotty and that, and the first trio there with Bill and Elvis, which is, the quote is, a band's limitations is where they get their sound. And the fact that they didn't have a drummer, and he covered the whole spectrum rhythmically and harmonically, and put this flash in it where, you know, where he needed it, and this energy, and he just stepped up to the plate and came up with a way to cover all of that. And then, you know, he was adapted as they went along, and they added drums and they added different things. He totally rolled with the flow, but that initial sound really that launched the, you know, all these other imitators, he's really one of the formal building blocks of rock and roll guitar playing.
4: It also defined the Sun sound to some extent.
2: Oh yeah, and there's an interesting thing about the sound. One of the things that people associate with Sun and the Sun sound, the real defining characteristic of most people's mind is the slap back echo, which Sam Phillips developed with a tape machine in the studio, but there were no devices to do that live. So Scotty got wind of this amplifier that was made for Chet Atkins, and so Scotty Moore ordered two of them, and basically it was a Tweed Bassman with a consumer grade tape recorder bolted into the back of it and wired into the amp, and it was able to get that slapback echo in a live setting. And so he ordered two of them, one of them for him to play through and the other for Elvis to sing through. So on the first tours, when those guys are driving around in a couple of cars, that, you know, Elvis is singing through a Tweed guitar amp, you know, it must have sounded like total punk rock, you know.
4: There was this successful run on Broadway of the musical Million Dollar Quartet, and it's now being turned into a television show. And Will, you're very involved.
3: I had the amazing honor and privilege to portray Scotty Moore in the show Million Dollar Quartet, that is scheduled now to be coming this March on CMT. And as a Memphis music, Scotty Moore, Sun Records fan, just a complete dream come true to be part of that. I wasn't really formally an actor, still am not, but...
4: No, I think you're a professional, you know, now.
3: Yeah, well, yeah.
2: Once
3: that's
2: you've
3: weird.
2: Been paid for it, you're a professional.
3: All right, so as a pro actor, yeah, right. But it was an incredible thing to be able to do, and I'm pretty excited about what the show could do, because I know it's gauged to pan out and appeal to a younger audience as well as the diehard fans that have been here all along for it, and I think that it could really helped the history of Memphis music gain more identity with that music and realize its importance in everything we even hear today, you know? So I agree with you that there is a new resurgence of interest in a lot of the early Elvis stuff and the Sun, Memphis music history, and this is just going to help to continue to reinforce that. And
2: yeah, that's one of the things I'm excited about with the show. The average age of these actors in this thing is probably 19, 20 years old, which is right, because that's the age those guys were at the time. But being around these young guys, it's on set and stuff, because I was involved in a couple of things too, and got to meet the guys. And it struck me, it's like when this thing airs, you know, it's going to expose an entire generation of young people that have never heard of Sun Records, have no idea what any of that is. And if a fraction of a percent of them are as affected by it as I was when I first heard it, it's going to change their lives. And some of them are going to start making records in a few years, you know. So anything that exposes that music to a wider audience is cool.
4: Well, are you playing live on the program?
3: About 50-50. The way that's going to run is on the scenes when we're in the studio, the playing should be, and of course I don't get the final say, but from what I've heard, the playing should be live. We recorded it live and we did the scenes in the studio.
4: How did you prepare for the part?
3: Yeah, the moment I even had the idea that I was in the running to get the part, I went home and just started, went from being a fan to being a super fan, just living and breathing it as much as possible.
2: That's how
3: to
2: you
3: it.
2: Got the part.
3: I went out and bought Scotty's book, which was really awesome, the Aboard the Mystery Train, and went and read the book to learn everything about Scotty I could. And big shout out to scottymoore.net, which I'm
4: That's
3: sure
4: a great site.
3: Is
4: yeah.
3: such a great site.
4: Gosh.
3: And yeah, just started woodshedding, living and breathing it, and trying to embody it. And for me, it was kind of exciting because when you're coming up as a musician, you always have so many influences and you always are trying to ride the line of, okay, how much can I pull from them without being accused of like copying them? But for once, you can finally say, no, it's okay. Now you need to be as close as possible to it. And so I got really excited to finally do that and not have to hold back.
4: Did Scotty play with thumb picks and finger picks, or did he play just
3: He played with one thumb pick and the rest of his fingers bare, from what I've been able to uncover from research. And so
2: I think sometimes he may have held the thumb pick like a flat pick sometimes. I've seen him
3: make
2: a strumming kind of thing.
3: And but heavier strumming. For
2: yeah,
3: sure.
2: But yeah, he did the thumb pick thing as far as I know.
4: So John Paul, this tribute show was your idea, right?
2: I wanted to do something. I think some other folks thought of to do something as well, but I offered to make, you know, to host it, and asked Will to come play since he plays Scotty in the show. And we also had our buddy Brad Burkadahl, who's been on Beale Street Caravan before. We had him come down because he knows all the Scotty stuff because he played Scotty in Walk the Line.
4: Yeah.
2: So
4: there's a really special moment during the show where Jerry Lee Lewis's original drummer, J.M. Van Eaton, gets on stage, and he's joined with Jerry Phillips, son of Sam Phillips.
2: I've been lucky enough to get to know Jerry Phillips and the Phillips family a little bit, and so when we were going to do this thing, I had to invite them, Jerry and his daughter Hallie, and they were kind enough to come in, and Jerry came up and sat in with us, and it's just a treat. You know, there wouldn't be an Elvis Presley without Scotty Moore, but there also wouldn't be an Elvis Presley, of course, without Sam Phillips, and to have his son Jerry there sort of participating in it and rocking out with us, and with JM, who was the drummer on so much of that Sun stuff, even besides the Jerry Lee stuff, it's just a thrill. So it was definitely an honor to have Jerry and JM there.
4: Guys, thanks for coming on the program.
2: Thanks
4: for letting us be a part of this special night.
3: Total pleasure. Yes, sir.
4: Here's more from the Memphis tribute to Scotty Moore live on Beale Street Caravan.

0: 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Will Tucker. 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
0: Thank you all so much.

Will Tucker, Earl Lowe, Preston Rumbaugh, Johnny Mack, Jerry Phillips, Hallie Phillips, J.M. Van Eaton, Sean Zorn. Thank you guys so much.

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0: And if you can't meet us there, we'll be back right here next week, so we'll see you then. I'm Pat Mitchell-Worley.
1: And I'm Kevin Cubbins.
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2: And I'm William Broome.
1: And welcome to It's Time, the show where we look at the best of the Australian national charts between the 60s and the 90s, using the Kent Music Report, the Australian Music Report, and the ARIA charts. Today we're looking at the best of the charts from this week in 1992. William, what's coming up on today's show?
2: Coming up on today's show, we've got the Red Hot Chili Peppers, 2 Unlimited, Vanessa Williams, and Criss Cross.
1: Starting off today's show, number 16 on the Australian National Charts this week on the 29th of June 1992, was Australian band Yothu Yindi and Japanar.

0: Number 16 on the Australian national charts this week on the 29th of June 1992. That's Yothu Yindi with Japana, and that single had peaked at number 11 here in Australia the previous month. The band, whose name means child and mother in the Yolngu language of the Northern Territory, following the success of their single Treaty, a re-recorded version of Japana was released in April 1992. This version peaked at number 11 on the Australian Singles Chart and earned a gold certification. At the 1993 ARIA Music Awards, the song won three categories, including Best Indigenous Release and Best Video, and beyond its commercial success, the track represents the group's broader mission of promoting mutual respect and cultural understanding.
1: Falling down the charts from number 12 to number 15 this week, on the 29th of June 1992, was Michael Jackson and In the Closet.

0: Michael Jackson there and In the Closet at number 15 in the Australian Singles Chart this week on the 29th of June 1992. And that single had peaked at number 6 in the Australian Singles Chart the previous month. In the Closet was the third single from Michael Jackson's Dangerous album. While the title famously plays on a common idiom, the lyrics, including the line woman to man, point towards a concealed heterosexual affair. The song became a major commercial success, reaching number 6 on the Billboard Hot 100 in the United States. A notable feature on the recording is the breathy vocal contribution from a mystery girl, later revealed to be Princess Stephanie of Monaco. The project was originally intended as a duet with Madonna, but the collaboration fell through after Jackson found her lyrical ideas too provocative.
1: Falling down the Australian national charts this week on the 29th of June 1992, from number 9 back to number 14, were the Red Hot Chili Peppers with Under the Bridge.

0: That's Under the Bridge by the Red Hot Chili Peppers at number 14 on the Australian National Charts this week on the 29th of June 1992. And that single has peaked at number one for 5 weeks here in Australia between April and May that year. Released in February 1992, the song became a defining anthem of the early 90s alternative rock music. Originally a personal poem by Anthony Kiedis, the lyrics reflect on his past struggles with drug addiction and his feelings of alienation. Producer Rick Rubin discovered the verses in a notebook and encouraged the band to develop the track, which features a melodic Hendrix-inspired guitar introduction by John Frusciante. The song was a massive commercial success, peaking at number 2 on the Billboard Hot 100. And propelling the band into the mainstream.
1: Holding steady at number 13 in the Australian Singles Chart this week on the 29th of June 1992 was Two Unlimited with Twilight Zone.

0: To Unlimited and Twilight Zone at number 13 in the Australian Singles Chart this week on the 29th of June 1992. And that single went on to peak at number 12 in the Australian Singles Chart the following week. Released in early 1992, Twilight Zone was the massive follow-up hit for the Eurodance act To Unlimited. It was a major milestone for the group, as it was the first single to officially feature the vocals of singer Anita Doth. The track was a huge commercial success, topping the charts in Ireland and the Netherlands, while reaching number 2 in the UK. Though it was a high-energy rave anthem, its melodic pop style helped it cross over into the mainstream worldwide.
1: Let's have a look at the top 10 albums of the week on the 29th of June 1992. At number 10, we had Baby Animals by Baby Animals. At number 9, Southern Harmony and Musical Companion by the Black Crowes. At number 8, Hep Fidelity by Diesel. At number 7, From Time to Time, The Singles Collection by Paul Young. At number 6, Blood Sugar Sex Magic by the Red Hot Chili Peppers. At number 5, Tribal Voice by Yothu Yindi. At number 4, Michael Crawford performs Andrew Lloyd Webber by Michael Crawford. At number 3, Greatest Hits by ZZ Top. At number 2, Back to Front by Lionel Richie. And at number 1, 100% Hits, Volume 4 by various artists. That spent 4 weeks at number 1, and this was its final week at the top. Well, let's have a look at the number 10 album for the week, Baby Animals by Baby Animals. And that album had spent 4 weeks at number 1 between February and March that year. Released in September 1991 as the self-titled album from the band, it became a landmark in Australian rock history. Led by the powerful vocals of Suge DiMarchi, the album spent 4 weeks at number one and went 8 times platinum. It remained the highest-selling debut rock album in Australia for over a decade. Well, let's have a listen to a song from that album. Here's Early Warning.

0: That's Early Warning from the number 10 album of the week. This week on the 29th of June 1992, Baby Animals by Baby Animals.
1: Let's take a look at the news headlines for June 1992. On the 3rd of June, the High Court of Australia delivers its decision in Mabo versus Queensland, a landmark ruling recognising native title. The court overturns the long-held concept of Australia as unoccupied land, or terra nullius, at the time of British settlement. Between the 3rd and 14th of June, the Earth Summit is held in Rio de Janeiro. A key outcome of the conference is the establishment of the United Nations Framework Convention on Climate Change. On the 16th of June, a joint understanding agreement on arms reduction is signed by US President George H.W. Bush and Russian President Boris Yeltsin. On the 24th of June, Nick Greiner resigned as Premier of New South Wales in the wake of a corruption scandal. He's replaced by John Fay. And finally, on the 29th of June, Estonia adopts the krone as its national currency, becoming the first former Soviet republic to replace the ruble.
0: Rising up the Australian national charts this week on the 29th of June 1992 from number 14 to number 10 was George Michael with Two Funkies.

0: radio yours. I'm trying to get to sleep.
1: That's Too Funky by George Michael at number 10 on the Australian National Charts this week on the 29th of June 1992. And that single went on to peak at number 4 here in Australia the following month. Released in 1992, the song was George Michael's final single under his contract with Sony Music. The song was originally intended for a new album, but George Michael decided to donate it to the Red Hot Plus Dance Project to raise money for AIDS awareness.
2: 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Today we're looking at the best of the charts from this week in 1992.
1: Falling down the Australian national charts this week on the 29th of June 1992, from number 6 back to number 8 was Mr. Big with To Be With You.

0: That's American band Mr. Big with To Be With You at number 8 on the Australian National Charts this week on the 29th of June 1992. That single had spent 2 weeks at number 1 between May and June that year here in Australia. The song wasn't supposed to be a hit, the band had other singles in mind. But after a small station in Nebraska started playing it, listeners everywhere caught on. It climbed to number 1 in Australia and 10 other countries.
1: Falling down the charts one place from number 4 to number 5 this week on the 29th of June 1992 was Australian band Rock Melons featuring Denny Hines with that word, L-O-V-E. No, no.

0: From Australia, that's Rock Melons featuring Denny Hines, and that word, L-O-V-E, at number 5 in the Australian singles chart this week, on the 29th of June, 1992. And that single had peaked at number 4 in the Australian singles chart the previous week. Released in April 1992, that word, L-O-V-E, became the most successful single for the Australian pop group Rock Melons. Featuring the soulful lead vocals of Denny Hines, the track was a standout hit from their second studio album, Form One Planet.
1: Falling down the Australian national charts this week on the 29th of June 1992, from number 3 back to number 4, were Australian band Frente and the Clunk EP, and here's a song from that EP, Ordinary Angels.

0: That's Ordinary Angels from the Clunk EP by Frente, which was at number 4 on the Australian National Singles Charts this week on the 29th of June 1992. And that EP had peaked at number 3 on the Australian charts the previous week. Released in March 1992, the Clunk EP was the second major release from the Australian indie pop group Frente. Produced by Daniel Denholm, the 5-track EP reached number 3 on the ARIA charts. The lead track, Ordinary Angels, was written in just one day during a high-pressure trip to Sydney. According to singer Angie Hart, she and guitarist Simon Austin wrote it while exhausted and despondent, yet it became one of her favourite songs and helped launch the band's debut album, Marvin the Album.
1: Rising up the charts from number 8 to number 3 this week and on its way to number 1 on the 29th of June 1992 was Vanessa Williams and Save the Best for Last.

0: With a song that went on to peak at number one for 1 week the following month, that's Vanessa Williams at number three in the Australian singles chart this week on the 29th of June 1992 with Save the Best for Last. Released in January that year, Save the Best for Last became the signature song for American singer Vanessa Williams. Originally rejected by several other high-profile artists, the track was eventually secured for Williams' second album, The Comfort Zone. The song spent 5 weeks at number one on the Billboard Hot 100 in the United States and topped the charts in Australia and Canada. Critics praised its sophisticated production and Williams' delicate vocal performance. Many saw the song's theme of patience and ultimate success as a powerful comeback for Vanessa Williams. In 1984, while serving as the first black Miss America, she was forced to resign after Penthouse magazine published unauthorized nude photos of her.
1: And holding steady at number two on the Australian national charts this week on the 29th of June 1992 was Australian band Girlfriend with Take It From Me.

0: That's Take It From Me by Girlfriend at number 2 on the Australian National Charts this week on the 29th of June 1992. That single had peaked at number 1 for 2 weeks earlier that same month. In April 1992, the Australian group Girlfriend released their debut single, Take It From Me, which you just heard. The upbeat track was an immediate success, peaking at number 1 on the Australian charts for 2 weeks. And remains the group's only number one hit. Beyond the music, the group was widely recognised for their fashion, specifically their signature flower hats, which even led to their own clothing line.
1: And finally, let's take a look at the top 10 singles for this week on the 29th of June, 1992. At number 10, we had Too Funky by George Michael. At number 9, Hazard by Richard Marx. At number 8, To Be With You by Mr. Big. At number 7, One in a Million by Euphoria. At number 6, I Can Feel It by Radio Freedom. At number 5, That Word L-O-V-E by Rockmelons featuring Denny Hines. At number 4, Clunk the EP, Ordinary Angels by Frente. At number 3, Save the Best for Last by Vanessa Williams. At number 2, Take It From Me by Girlfriend. And at number 1, a single that peaked at number 1 for 4 weeks, and this was its second week at the top. Here's Criss Cross and Jump.

0: Nelson jump at number one in the Australian singles chart this week on the 29th of June 1992. And that single peaked at number one for 4 weeks, and this was its second week at the top. The track spent 8 weeks at number one in the US and topped the charts worldwide. It is famous for its Wiggity Mac rhymes and the duo's signature style of wearing their clothes backwards.
1: Well, that's the show for another week. Thanks go to David Kent and his website, www.australianchartbooks.com.au, for the use of his Kent Music Report and Australian Music Report charts in the show. News headlines are mostly sourced from the Chronicle of the 20th Century, published by Penguin. I'm Barry Mackay.
2: And I'm William Broome.
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1: BBC News with Sue Montgomery. Events to celebrate America's 250th anniversary of declaring independence from Britain have started across the country. Some ceremonies, though, have been cancelled due to a heat wave. At a parade of naval vessels in New York, the US Vice President J.D. Vance said everyone had played a role in creating American greatness.
2: What I'd ask you to do, my fellow Americans, on our 250th birthday, is to reject the two-dimensional view of your fellow citizens and reject the two-dimensional view of your country. Reject that America is a place for zero-sum thinking, because it is not. Our history is one of people carving a great civilization out of the wilderness. Reject the view of your nation that sees only its sins, but not its grace and its greatness.
1: Iranian state media say senior representatives from Hezbollah and Hamas have attended the first official day of mourning for the country's former supreme leader. Vast crowds of Iranians loyal to the Islamic Republic have been paying their respects to Ayatollah Ali Khamenei in Tehran. Lise Doucette is reporting from Iran on condition that none of her material is used on the BBC's Persian service.
3: Today, the ceremonies of public mourning are underway. Vast crowds, the sounds of loud sobbing and quiet prayer are filling the Grand Musalla complex in Tehran, where the late leader's body is lying in state. Millions are then expected to turn out for processions through the streets of major holy cities here in Iran, as well as in neighboring Iraq. Ayatollah Khamenei was revered by some, but reviled by others who suffered under his authoritarian rule.
1: Ukraine has carried out a long-range overnight drone attack on Russia's second city of St. Petersburg, striking oil infrastructure and military targets, including the nearby Kronstadt naval base. It's the latest in a series of Ukrainian attacks on Russia's oil industry, as Sarah Rainsford in Kyiv reports.
4: This latest one is targeting the Leningrad region, so close to St. Petersburg. It's an oil terminal there, described as one of the biggest in the region. Now, Ukraine is explaining that strike by saying that the oil refinery is used to create fuel to supply Russia's military, which of

0: course, is prosecuting its all-out war against Ukraine. We also know that, of course, Ukraine is targeting the fuel inside Russia to affect the Russian economy, which depends very heavily on exports of oil, and also because what we've seen in recent weeks in particular is real fuel shortages for consumers across Russia.
1: BBC News. France's health minister says a doctor who tested positive for Ebola after arriving in France has recovered and left hospital. The Congolese doctor had been in the eastern province of Ituri in the Democratic Republic of Congo, responding to the major Ebola outbreak in the Central African country. The next stage of the knockouts, the round of 16, begins today at the Football World Cup. The first match between Canada and Morocco is getting underway. Despite being co-hosts of the tournament, Canada are the underdogs. Whoever wins will play either France or Paraguay in the quarter-finals. In tennis, there have been two major upsets at the Wimbledon tournament. The defending women's champion, Iga Świątek from Poland, has been knocked out by Alexandra Ayala of the Philippines. Meanwhile, Serena Williams and her sister Venus have pulled out of the women's doubles. Delith Lloyd reports from the All England Club.
2: A sight not familiar with centre court, the Philippines flag waving proudly as Alexandra Ayala stunned defending champion Iga Świątek, beating her in straight sets 7-6, 6-2 to reach the fourth round of a Grand Slam for the first time. The 23-year-old was in tears on her knees at the end, saying it was a dream to win on centre court. It's also the end of the road for the Williams sisters, who had been hoping to compete in the doubles. But Serena revealed the knee injury she picked up in her comeback singles match on Tuesday forced them to withdraw.
1: This year's Tour de France has begun with a team time trial across the border in Barcelona, in Spain. The world's best cyclist of recent years, the Slovenian Tadej Pogacar, is hoping to draw level with the most successful Tour winners of all time as he pushes for a fifth overall victory, the same number achieved by four previous champions. And that's the latest BBC News.
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Hello and welcome to another Jazz Hour. I'm Barry O'Sullivan, with a program produced in the studios of 2MBS Fine Music Sydney and coming to you across Australia via the Community Radio Network. Cal Dewhurst is a leading figure in the jazz and improvised music scene in Australia. The guitarist has led or co-led a number of genre-defying ensembles, and he's been in high demand as a member of James Morrison's band, the Vince Jones band, and the Australian Art Orchestra. Carl began teaching guitar at the age of 15 and has a Diploma of Music and a Master's Degree of Music from the Australian National University. He's currently a lecturer in jazz and has a new album that he's about to launch called Avicennia. We'll hear tracks from that when Carl Dewhurst joins me as my special studio guest on this edition of A Jazz Hour. But first, let's hear some of his music, the title track, from the album Avicennia.

0: Music from the new release from my studio guest, Carl Dewhurst, under the title of Avicennia. And that was the title track, Avicennia, which is... Hello, Carl.
1: Hello, Barry.
0: It's kind of a plant, isn't it?
1: It is. It's the Avicennia marina, which is the commonly known as the grey mangrove.
0: The grey mangrove.
1: That's right.
0: An inspiring plant to write a title about.
1: It is an inspiring plant indeed. I live near the Cooks River and... The Avicennia marina is endemic.
0: Prolific everywhere.
1: That's right. That's right. And it's a funky plant.
0: It is. Yeah. A very hardy plant and everlasting.
1: That's right. Mm. Yeah.
0: Which is a bit like your music.
1: Well, thank you.
0: Where did the music come from? Give me its origin and its roots.
1: Well, the music is, as listeners may discern, has a particular rhythmic quality to it, which is not necessarily so common. And I guess the album and the music on the album is exploring a very particular rhythmic landscape. And I've been studying the drums for a number of years as a second or third instrument and got into a particular rhythmic area, an area of rhythmic study and process. And so I was coming up with these very specific drum set rhythms, and the tunes were sort of born out of the drumming initially, and I was coming up with these particular ideas on the drum set, and then realizing, well, I need to write some music around these particular rhythms so that I can then actually step off the drum set and have somebody play the drums and I can play the guitar. So yeah, it's sort of like a bottom up approach. Mm. It didn't start with a melody or a chord progression like it might normally. Mm. It started with a very solid sort of rhythmic underpinning. And I sort of, when I was writing the music, I was starting with the drum part and then I would add a bass part and then I would sort of get into the melodies and the harmonic information later.
0: Mm. Mm. As I said, complex music.
1: Yes.
0: Mm. Not easy, but first of all, it's all started on the guitar, your musical life.
1: Yes.
0: Tell us about that. At the age of 15, you're teaching.
1: Yeah, well, I was, I started playing the guitar much earlier than that. Probably, I think I was around 9.
0: Oh.
1: And... I had a teacher at my local music shop in Canberra where I was growing up, and eventually I think at around the age of 15 I remember I got asked if I wanted to do some teaching there at the studio, so I started doing a Saturday morning there teaching a few students, and around the same time I started taking on a few students at home. Mm. And I've sort of been doing it ever since. It's been something that it's always been part of what I do and very much part of how I grow as a musician.
0: And there was no inkling towards the drums at that stage?
1: No, I'd never really. I mean, like most musicians, as I became a professional and started playing in bands a lot, I'd try and dabble on the drums and have a bit of a go, but never what you would call proper drum study. And I guess all jazz musicians, with it being a music that is found, that has its foundations in rhythm, you dabble with the drums and you're very aware of drumming and drumming language and the role of the drum set within a jazz ensemble. So, but yeah, in about 2016, I actually started studying the drums seriously and have been pretty much practicing drumming every day since.
0: So when did you start studying the guitar seriously?
1: Well, I would say it was probably around year 7, I suppose. I would have been around 12 or 13. Mm. And when I got my first electric guitar, and then suddenly the world sort of opened to me. Prior to that, I'd been playing some classical guitar and a lot of folk music, always playing a traditional classical instrument. And then once I got my hands on an electric guitar, suddenly the world of guitar opened up for me. And I had people around me in my family and so forth that were real guitar fans and were suddenly introducing me to all this electric guitar music.
0: So it was the world of rock.
1: It was the world of rock. It was very much the world of blues as well. I was being given albums by Jimi Hendrix, Stevie Ray Vaughan, B.B. King, Eric Clapton, Carlos Santana, and George Benson as well. So. Mm.
0: Ah, right. Yeah. Mm. But you won the Ike Isaacs International Jazz Guitar Competition in 1998.
1: Yes.
0: Had you already been through the con by then? Finished your studies by then?
1: Yes. I'd finished my undergraduate studies by then. I hadn't embarked on any postgrad study at that stage. That came a couple of years.
0: But you decided on a career in music.
1: Yeah. Well, I'd finished my undergraduate studies. I'd worked professionally in Sydney for a few years and then lived in London for several years. And then when I came back in 1997, that's when I
0: went into that.
1: Yeah, came back into the Sydney scene performing.
0: How did you find the London scene?
1: Well,
0: back in the 90s, the noughties.
1: The noughties. Well, I mean, I guess for me at that stage, at my particular stage of development and experience, it was a real eye-opener coming from Sydney. I guess one of the things is that it's just such a huge city, and that equates to a huge
0: full
1: scene.
0: Full of musicians.
1: And that thing of being in a city where there is not just a huge amount of jazz music, but it's a home of so much classical music, pop music, rock music, and any international artists that are traveling and touring globally are always playing in London. So your access to music as a listener and as a performer is enormous. And
0: so what kind of things were you listening to at that stage?
1: Well, for me, being in London, that was a real point, a time of practice and development. So I was listening to a lot of, at that time I was doing a lot of just the hard work of transcribing albums. I remember I transcribed I was working on a lot of Sonny Rollins' music at that time. He was a real influence. I'd seen him play a number of times in New York City en route to London. And I was sort of quite obsessed with Sonny's music, as well as Jim Hall.
0: They did an album together at one stage, didn't they?
1: They did. They made an album called The Bridge, which was a groundbreaking album at the time, particularly for guitar, because normally a band of Sonny's or a group playing that kind of music would have had a piano providing the harmonic information, whereas Sonny went with Jim on guitar, and it was quite a different approach at that time.
0: The guitar hasn't always been a big feature in jazz, has it?
1: Yeah, well, look, it was, I guess it was always a prominent instrument during the big band era as a rhythm instrument, and then as it became electrified, we hear Charlie Christian come to the fore, and the guitar suddenly became a solo voice and it really became an instrument of great import, along with its use in blues music and so forth, and blues musicians like T-Bone Walker and so on. But I guess there was a period there, post big band era through the 1950s and the, say, what you might call the cool jazz era and the post bop era, hard bop era, where the guitar doesn't feature a lot in a lot of the important music of that time. So I think the Sonny's album at that time was quite a departure from the traditional rhythm section format of drums, bass and piano, and I think that album was a really important album. I know it was one of Sonny's most notable recordings, and it really put Jim Hall on the map as a guitarist.
0: It did.
1: Yeah.
0: Your latest recording, Avicennia, is kind of like a old home week, isn't it? Because you've got some old friends on the album.
1: I do, yes. I'm playing with some very old friends. We have Lisa Perrott on saxophone, who's a very old friend, someone I've been playing with for a long time, and with Cameron Undy on bass as well, who's another old friend, someone I've known since high school.
0: Yeah, yeah. And you were together in a band called Nude at one stage, weren't you? And that was kind of like channeling a bit of Ornette Coleman, wasn't it, that band? Or?
1: Correct, yeah. That was a hybrid.
0: I know Lisa's a big fan of Ornette Coleman, I believe.
1: She is, yeah. His music is a huge influence on her. And in fact, she has a project underway in New York City at the time, which is very much inspired by Ornette's music. And actually, she has some former members of Ornette's band, Primetime, in the band with her.
0: Mm.
1: And also Ornette's son, Donato, the drummer, was also involved with the project. I'm not sure any of that music is out yet, Lisa is a... Lisa,
0: but they played live performances, haven't they?
1: I definitely know that they've made some recordings.
0: Oh, they've done spent a recordings lot of time.
1: I know
0: as well, yeah.
1: They've made some recordings. Don't think they've been released as yet. But yeah, that band Nude was very much channeling Ornette Coleman. It was also channeling a lot of... it was sort of inspired also by another alto saxophonist, Steve Coleman, who was someone whose music we were very much into at the time. And Steve was one of those musicians who was an early proponent of rhythmic exploration within jazz. He was one of the first people to start taking jazz standards like All the Things You Are and tunes like Giant Steps by John Coltrane and starting to alter the meter so that they had a very different flavour. And we were very inspired by that. And as you can probably tell, that kind of influences.
0: I can. talking about your influences and rhythmic exploration, your first choice is from Midnight Blue by Kenny Burrell.
1: Yes.
0: A classic album, isn't
1: classic.
0: It? Beautiful
1: classic.
0: Beautiful album.
1: Yeah.
0: And quite a groundbreaking album at the time.
1: Yeah, yeah. I mean, it's a beautiful record on so many levels. I know that when I first heard this album many, many years ago, the first thing that just struck me so profoundly was just Kenny's sound on this album. He has the most superb tone on this record. And I think it's just one of those albums that is just recorded superbly. And so the sonic quality of the album is gorgeous. The playing is divine. And it's got this lovely blues quality to it, which I just always loved.
0: You chose the track Chilton's Con Carne, which obviously is a play on Chili Con Carne.
1: That's right.
0: Imagine. Let's have a listen.

0: Kenny Burrell on the guitar. Chilton's Concarney is the name of the track from Midnight Blue, one of his best known sessions on the Blue Note label, matched there with the tenor saxophone of Stanley Turrentine, the bassist Major Holly, and the drummer Bill Jean English, and Ray Barretto on the congas. Kind of a blues-oriented date, isn't it?
1: Oh, yes, Carl? very much.
0: Highlighted by that track, actually.
1: Indeed,
0: yeah,
1: yes.
0: Because the others aren't that bluesy on the album.
1: Yeah, I think there are a couple later on, towards the end of the album. But yeah, it's definitely got a very strong blues flavour. And I've read interviews of Kenny talking about that album, and that was a flavour they were going for on that session.
0: If you need to know the Blue Note sound, that's definitely it, isn't it?
1: Oh yeah, that's like I said. There's something about just the sonic quality of that album, and it's just beautiful. It's like they just got all of the elements, all the stars were aligned that day for everyone from the engineer through to the players.
0: I think the stars were aligned on this next track of yours, actually, Buster Down. It's a highlight of the album, this one.
1: Thank you.
0: Yeah, I really loved it, listening to this, I found it not only challenging but highly complex in its nature. Talk to me about it.
1: Buster Down. Mm. Well, like, look, I would say that it's that this track and the sort of the sonority and the sound and the feeling of this track is sort of very much influenced by what we just heard, by Kenny's sound and this sort of blues flavour. We're just kind of taking just a standard, a standard jazz rhythm, which is often referred to as the soul clave or the jazz clave. Some people call it the bossa nova clave, though I'm not sure that's the correct term. And we're just kind of doing a little bit of pushing and pulling with it. So yeah, it's taking a really sort of standard jazz rhythm, and just
0: emanating from the drum kit again,
1: and I also match it a little bit in the intro. But yeah, it's a very bluesy number, very influenced by what we just played, which is why I chose that album for today. But we're just we're just stretching, we're getting a little elastic with it.
0: Let's get elastic and listen to Buster Down.

0: It's a nice chord to end on.
1: It's a lovely chord. I think it's a, yeah, doesn't matter what it is.
0: Buster Down from his album, Carl Dewhurst is my studio guest, Avicennia. And that was written by, all the music's written by your dear self, isn't it?
1: That's right, except for, we do one.
0: Except for one which we're going to play later.
1: Oh, are you?
0: Yeah, we Ornithology.
1: Play. Ornithology, yeah.
0: Yeah. Why did you choose that one, actually? We'll talk about that later, but you know,
1: yeah.
0: It's unusual to throw in a Charlie Parker amongst this kind of music.
1: Yeah, well, again, I've given it a little bit of a rhythmic reworking.
0: Yeah.
1: So I've part of what I've been doing is figuring out how to reimagine standard tunes in some using some different rhythmic frameworks, if you want to say so. And that's not that there's anything new about doing that. Musicians, like I mentioned before, Steve Coleman's been doing that since the early 90s, and that's becoming much more of standard practice amongst jazz musicians these days, to rhythmically reimagine a standard piece. So that's all I'm doing. I'm just sort of continuing in what is a current trend, if you like, or practice. And but yeah, I'm doing it sort of in, you know, I'm doing it in my own way. I'm not sure that it's been done in the way that I've done it before. It may have been, but I don't think so. But on the gig, we do a few tunes. We play Straight No Chaser. We've just rehearsed a new way of playing All the Things You Are.
0: So in shaping and forming musicians of the future, that's part of your job at the moment, I suppose, and developing new ways of approaching things. How are you finding that at the conservatorium these days? Is there a lot of talent?
1: Oh, there's a huge amount of talent. Yeah, it's
0: Is
1: it's,
0: there too much talent?
1: Oh, I don't think you can have too much talent.
0: Well, for the amount of work that's around is basically what I meant. It's very challenging times in music these days.
1: Yes, it is. It is. Yeah, I mean, certainly from someone that's been playing around Sydney since the early 90s, having grown up with just the huge number of venues that were around, pubs and clubs and bars and so forth, and having seen that gradually decline over time it's a concern for all of us and a struggle. And as you were saying before, you know, a lot of us are all playing at the same few places when we're touring our music and so forth.
0: So what do you say to your students then about their futures and how they can manage their careers? Is that part of the course? Or?
1: Well, yeah, it's a constant discussion. And obviously, at the conservatorium, we try to train our students to be prepared for when they leave, so that they're just highly skilled across being able to read, improvise, be flexible, have great rhythmic skills and great professional skills, and so on and so forth. And a lot of what they do at the conservatorium, playing in big band, playing in ensemble, doing jazz music skills, rhythm studies, and all these things, give them a really broad and solid foundation that prepares them very, very well. And so many, and our students really come out being able to play at a very high level, and many of them go on to be very successful professionals. So, I mean, like it probably was even when I was an undergrad, some students have their sights set on being a performing creative jazz musician. Some will end up going into more, professional circles, playing shows, playing in theatre performances, maybe being session musicians, things like that, not necessarily working so much in the jazz scene. Some will go more into playing pop music and contemporary music.
0: I imagine some of the guitarists might be in that vein.
1: Yeah. But I think the great thing about going through a course like studying jazz performance is, even though obviously the focus is on jazz, through that study you actually gain a lot of capability to be very flexible and to be and have a diversity of skills. And jazz, as we know, is a music that embodies and so many different approaches and different styles of playing. So once of a day, where it might have just been defined as, say, swing music, these days there's so many different rhythms, there's so many different influences from different cultures, so much jazz music is influenced by rock and pop and Latin music, and I mean, the list goes on. So in order to have a capacity to be able to play that music, you really have to have a broad skill set and be competent in lots of different styles, if you like, and approaches. So, and that then prepares our students for the real world. But you know, we have the course is very popular. We have a lot of students commencing, a very large intake in first year this year, and of exceptional students. And I think, you know, for a lot of us that are, say, musicians of my age, there's a lot of things going on in different areas that I'm actually not aware of. A lot of our students are out playing and doing gigs all the time. But a lot of us are unsure about what they're doing or where they're playing.
0: One of the skills that you've certainly commanded is marketing. And is there any time given to that marketing, engaging in the skill of marketing at the Corn?
1: Well, there is. There is an actual music business skills course
0: as part of the music course.
1: So it's not necessarily part of the jazz course per se, but it's available to all students. And of course, all of the teachers are active professionals and have been active professionals for a long time. So we're able to. We talk a lot about this with our students, and particularly in our one-on-one lessons. There's a lot of sort of professional mentorship that goes on, because most of the students are actually out playing and they're active, so they're already doing it. And I know, as I was when I was an undergrad student, I was out playing several times a week.
0: It's the best way to learn.
1: It is. Mm. It is.
0: You can sit in class and listen, but actually putting it into practice is
1: exactly
0: the big challenge.
1: Exactly. Yeah.
0: And listening to other people, I suppose, is a skill that you should acquire really to.
1: That's
0: influence
1: right.
0: your playing.
1: Yeah, exactly, exactly. And so, these days, as we know, the access to music is just so easy. You can just dial up anything on any number of streaming platforms or online. Mm. And so, our young people and even, well, anybody, you've just got such an incredible sort of unlimited access to whatever you want to listen to. Mm. So that can be challenging too, because as a teacher, because our students can be influenced by such a huge range of musics now.
0: Yeah.
1: So it's not just like they're coming in having just had access to a limited number of, you know, music outlets. So, yeah, their influences these days are vast.
0: Broad, yeah. Very broad. One of the persons you would have listened to in your lifetime, quite a lot, would have been Joe Pass, I imagine.
1: Yes. Yeah.
0: Joe Pascalacqua. Mm-hmm. One of the all-time greats, isn't he? Tell us about Joe.
1: Well, what do you say about Joe?
0: Well, one of the most notable jazz guitarists in the 20th century, I'd say.
1: Yeah. I mean, I guess Joe has a very special place in my heart, because I think Joe was the guitarist that I heard that really just made me fall head over heels in love with jazz guitar. And I think it was listening to the track that we're going to listen to, or the album.
0: From Virtuoso.
1: Yeah. Mm. And I just didn't, it was one of those albums that you put on as a young person and you go, I just didn't know that was possible.
0: Well, he looks like someone's uncle, doesn't he? And you think, how can that man play the guitar like that?
1: Yeah, well, it really knocked me for six when I first heard this music. And the piece that we're going to listen to was the first thing that I ever actually sat down and I was probably 15 or 16 and said, I've got to learn how to do that. I've got to learn how to play that.
0: Did you?
1: And I did.
0: Oh, good.
1: It took me about 3 months with my cassette player going, start, stop,
0: play.
1: And I worked it out and I actually played it for my audition into the Canberra School of Music.
0: Joe Pass version, was it? Did you play Night and Day?
1: I did. I played Night and Day, yeah.
0: Oh, this track. Wow.
1: Yeah.
0: Oh, fabulous. Let's have a listen.

0: Joe Pass on the guitar from his solo album, Virtuoso. And there are a couple of those, Virtuoso 2 and Virtuoso 3.
1: That's right, yeah.
0: And that was but the first one that we listened to then was 1974. He was 44 years of age when he recorded that.
1: Amazing.
0: Great improviser of the guitar. And then there's no doubt that he's, this is an essential recording, really, for guitarists.
1: Oh, yeah, it was a groundbreaking album when it came out.
0: Of course, his trio recordings with Oscar Peterson.
1: Yeah.
0: Amazing.
1: Yeah, yeah.
0: Going on to another music influence of yours is another one from the left of centre.
1: Mm-hmm.
0: Jim Black on the drums.
1: Yes.
0: And Thomas Morgan on the bass on an album called Somatic.
1: Yep.
0: Why this?
1: Well, I love Jim Black's drumming and his music.
0: Mm-hmm.
1: First of all, and I particularly love this trio. The way that this trio plays together has been a big influence on me. There's a dialogue that happens between the players, which is very conversational.
0: Mm-hmm.
1: There's a lot of space and openness in the playing, and there's a way of playing. There's a sound. There's a connection and a communication and an interaction that goes on between them, which I really love. And I also have a little bit of a connection with it because of the fact that I played the music off this album with Jim when he came out to Australia around 2016, and mm-hmm. he came out and performed at the Sydney Con Jazz Festival and played with some local musicians, myself and Julian Wilson.
0: Wow, that must have been an experience for you.
1: It was terrific. I'd actually played with him once before when he'd come out here once before for the Jazz Now Festival that happened at the studio at the Opera House. But that was playing free music. We were improvising spontaneously, whereas this was playing his own music and some of his music from his band Alax No Axis. I fell in love with this music because I got to play it and realised that actually Jim's a really lovely writer. His writing is very simple and sort of folk song-like almost, but it has little twists and turns which have really been an influence on me.

0: Music from the Jim Black Trio from an album called Somatic, and that was a track called Teredo, featuring Jim Black on the drums and Thomas Morgan on the bass, and a Dutch player, you said.
1: Yes.
0: On the piano, who's me.
1: Thomas Smedesda.
0: Yeah, which is an interesting... to see such a highly energetic player that he normally is in that restrained situation.
1: Yeah, that's right. Yeah, that's very true. Yeah, a lot of the music that he's played has got a very strong rock aesthetic.
0: Mm.
1: Yeah, his band Alex No Axis was sort of like an instrumental rock band, indie rock band, I guess.
0: Mm. We spoke about Charlie Parker and your choice of him and his composition Ornithology on your album.
1: Yes.
0: Why?
1: Why? Well... this is one of Charlie Parker's tunes which I've always loved to play, and yeah, I just thought it would be interesting to try giving it a new treatment.
0: Are you going to be playing this at the launch?
1: Certainly will be.
0: And where can people get a copy of your album?
1: They can get it. They can order it through their favourite record store, or they can go on to Bandcamp, Carl Dewhurst, and they can order a copy through the Bandcamp site.
0: Thank you so much for joining me. Carl Dewhurst, guitarist extraordinaire on A Jazz Hour. You've been listening to a program produced in the studios of 2MBS Fine Music Sydney and coming to you across Australia via the Community Radio Network. I'm Barry O'Sullivan, and until next time, I'll be seeing you. Take care.

Hello and welcome to the National Community Radio Network Folk Show. I'm Jane Bauer and this program is being pre-recorded in the studios of Radio Adelaide in South Australia, Kaurna country. Well, I'm going to do a bit of a special program this week based on the album Legion Leaf by Fairport Convention. It was voted BBC Radio 2 Folk Awards Folk Album of All Time. So let's get started with playing one of the tracks. This is Tamlin, traditional song, and it's about Janet, who falls in love with a young man called Tamlin, who's being held under a spell by the Queen of Fairies to pay a tithe to hell on Halloween. It's a great song.

Yes, Janet outwitted the Fairy Queen. That was Tamlin from the album Legion Leaf and Fairport Convention. Well, Fairport formed in 1967 and were named after the house that they practice in, which was called Fairport. The original lineup: Richard Thompson, Simon Nicol, Ashley Hutchins, Sean Frater, who was replaced by another drummer after the first gig, and the new drummer was called Martin Lamble. And they put out a few releases with changes in lineup, but they had an accident coming home from a gig on the M1, and two of the members were tragically killed. And they ended up having a break, but getting refocused and working on the seminal album Legion Leaf, which I just played from. Then by that time they had Sandy Denny, Dave Schwalbeck on fiddle, Ashley Hutchins and Richard Thompson. And there have been many changes in the lineup since then, because Sandy Denny and Ashley Hutchins didn't stay long. Dave Pegg joined, and he's been the consistent member up till this day. Trevor Lucas, an Australian who was married to Sandy Denny, has been in the lineup as well. But let's hear from Sandy Denny before she was in Fairport. She was doing American covers of Dylan and Joni Mitchell and Tom Paxton. And here she is with Tom Paxton's Last Thing on My Mind.

Two in a row there. The first one was from the original Sandy Denny. Sandy Denny singing Tom Paxton's song, The Last Thing on My Mind. And then that track was Fotheringay. And as I mentioned, once Sandy Denny had left Fairport Convention and also Trevor Lucas, because they were in it together, they formed with others the band Fotheringay. And that track that I just played is from Fotheringay 2, and it was the traditional song Epi Moray. Now, Trevor Lucas was Australian. It was amazing that he was singing English traditionals with Fairport. But he's quite well known in Australia for the song Poor Ned, which is a good pub song. And I've got Red Gum here from their album Caught in the Act singing Trevor Lucas's song Poor Ned.

That's Red Gum from Caught in the Act with Poor Ned, written by Trevor Lucas. Red Gum, a really well-known band in South Australia that started when they were in Hughes University, and probably the most well-known member is John Schumann, who's still performing today. And that song written by Trevor Lucas, who was part of both Fairport Convention and Fotheringay, and sadly Trevor Lucas and Sandy Denny are no longer with us. Well, Ashley Hutchins, who was a bassist in Fairport Convention, went on to be in Steel Eye Span and the Albion Band, as well as many other things. And Steel Eye Span was formed in 1975 and had a hit, All Around My Hat. It was number 5 on the UK charts. And the album itself, All Around My Hat, which I'm going to play from, was in the charts for 6 months. Probably the most commercial, successful folk rock band from England. So here we are with All Around My Hat.

That's When She Sings in the Kitchen by the Albion Band. And it's from the Best of British Folk album. And before that, it was All Around My Hat with Steel I Span. Both played because they included Ashley Hutchins. In fact, he was pivotal in starting both of those bands and was one of the members of Fairport Convention that was on the Liege and Leaf album, which I think is the most amazing folk rock album of all time. Seminal, in fact. Well, Dave Schwarbeck was a fiddler on that album, and he, after playing with Fairport, he worked with lots and lots of different people. I'm going to play a track of him with Alistair Hewlett. Alistair Hewlett was a Scottish singer-songwriter who spent a lot of time in Australia, and Dave Schwarbeck spent quite a bit of time here too. It's from an album called Saturday Johnny and Jimmy the Rat, and it's the title song.

That's two tracks with Dave Schraubeck, the fiddle player on Liege and Leaf. Dave was an absolutely brilliant fiddle player, very innovative, and he brought the traditional tunes to Fairport Convention. That track there is called The Poor Ditching Boy. Dave's performing with Simon Nicol on an album that was called When We Were Very Young. And that song was written by Richard Thompson. And before that, it was Saturday Johnny and Jimmy the Rat, Alistair Hewlett and Dave Schraubeck with an album of the same name. Well, you're listening to The Folk Show on the National Community Radio Network. I'm Jane Bauer. And wherever you're listening in Australia, thanks so much for joining me. And please listen to me again next week on the same station at the same time if you're not too busy. And I'm doing a special on the seminal album Liege and Leaf by Fairport Convention and where some of the artists in the lineup at that time have gone since then. We've come to, as I've just mentioned, Richard Thompson, who wrote the last song that I played, The Poor Ditching Boy. He's probably the most well-known now of the Fairport Convention Liege and Leaf lineup, and he's certainly probably doing the most work still. He lives in the US. This is from an album, Richard Thompson, Acoustic Classics. He's still writing, he's still performing, he's still making albums. But this is my favourite song of his. Well, I've got a few. It's 1952 Vincent Black Lightning, and it's won awards for so many times for being one of the best folk songs ever and all that sort of thing. So here we are, Vincent Black Lightning, 1952.

Richard Thompson was married to Linda Thompson for almost a decade, and they made a couple of albums together. That song, I Want to See the Bright Light Tonight, was from an album of the same name and was extremely popular at the time. And before that, I played 1952 Vincent Black Lightning from Richard Thompson Acoustic Classics, and that song was listed in Time magazine back in 1991 as one of the all-time 100 songs in the universe. Yes, and Richard Thompson has written much music, covered by many people. For instance, Bonnie Ray did Dimming of the Day, and Australia's Austral, who do our intro, have Beeswing on their album, written by Richard Thompson from the album Thylacine. Ah, well, Fairport continue, and they still do. They're still running. They have a festival every year called Fairport's Cooperative Convention, which is in a village in Oxfordshire. It started in 1976. It's still going, and Fairport Convention headline the festival each year. So they're still producing music and still performing. I think it's only fair that we go out with them as well. I'm going back to the album Legion Leaf, and this is one of Richard Thompson's song Farewell, Farewell. But before I go, look after yourself, care for your family and friends, and don't forget to carry out random acts of kindness, and tune in to this program at the same time on the same station next week. Here we go, Farewell, Farewell, Fairport Convention.

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1: Yes, here we are again in the Vault of Vinyl, Jane.
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1: And heard across Australia on the Community Radio Network. 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
0: Yeah?
1: Today it's part two of the Wayback Show with the precursors to rock and roll 1950 to 1954.
0: Excellent.
1: We got blues, gospel, jive, jump swing, doo-wop, rockabilly and R&B.
0: And a little boogie-woogie.
1: And a little boogie-woogie. Jane, Bill Haley's Rock Around the Clock was the first rock and roll record to go number one on the American Billboard Hot 100 chart in July 1955, a feat repeated on charts around the world.
0: So today in the Wayback Show, part two?
1: We're starting at the beginning of the decade, playing precursors to rock and roll up to and including 1954.
0: The Wayback Show, part two. The precursors to rock and roll, 1950 to 1954.
1: In fact, we start in 1949.
0: Ooh.
1: With a song that has been cited as a contender for being the first rock and roll song. The first of many, I'll tell you.
0: Okay.
1: Rock This Joint is a boogie-woogie song released in 1949 by R&B bandleader, saxophonist, drummer and singer Jimmy Preston. Jimmy formed his group The Prestonians in 1945. The group released a dozen singles between 1948 and 1951. Jimmy's main claim to fame is Rock This Joint, released on the New York Gotham label and a top 10 hit on the R&B chart in late 1949.

0: I'm just arriving at Roddy Lee's Vault of Vinyl for the Pophead's Hour of Power. Hope he's in.
1: Jane Arakawa.
0: Pophead's musicologist, Roddy Lee.
1: Come in, come in, come in, come in, come in.
0: And I join Pophead's

0: great start. Rock This Joint by Jimmy Preston and his Prestonians, kicking off Pophead's Hour of Power. And today it's the Wayback Show Part 2, the precursors to rock and roll, 1950 to 1954.
1: Now, little Esther Phillips was 14 when she released her debut single in 1950. She found instant success, for this debut 78 RPM record was a chart topper. This made little Esther Phillips the youngest female singer to have a number one song on the American R&B chart.
0: 14!
1: In 1950, little Esther Phillips topped the R&B chart three times. Her third number one of 1950 was Cupid's Boogie.
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0: 14-year-old little Esther Phillips and Cupid's Boogie.
1: Now, Jane, Hard Rock Gunter was a white band leader and guitarist. His group played country swing.
0: Who?
1: Hard Rock Gunter. His group was called the Pebbles.
0: Okay, that doesn't help.
1: Hard Rock was born Sidney Lewis Gunter Jr. in Birmingham, Alabama.
0: Why Hard Rock?
1: Backstage, one night, the heavy lid of a trunk fell on him, pinning him to the floor. He didn't flinch, and thus he earned the name Hard Rock.
0: Oh, I see.
1: In 1950, Hard Rock Gunter released a song considered by some to be the first rock and roll recording, The Birmingham Bounce.
2: 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Everybody starts rocking and shuffling their feet when a drum starts laying that song. Solid beat. 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Everybody's dancing and jumping too while the music's rocking, nobody's blue. A funny little rhythm with a solid sound, a boogie and a jump we call the Birmingham Bounce. Now some like a horn with a valve in the middle, and some like a beat of a big bass fill. 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
1: Hard Rock Cafe. Oh, no! Hard Rock Gunter and the Birmingham Bounce. Another precursor to rock and roll.
2: Rocket 88 is one of the strongest contenders to be nominated as the first rock and roll record. The single, when released in March 1951, was credited to Jackie Brenston and his Delta Cats. But it was actually Ike Turner and his Rhythm Kings, Jackie Brenston being Ike's sax player.
3: You women have heard of

0: pop heads today has gone way back to the early 1950s with the precursors to rock and roll, and that was Jackie Brenston and his Delta Cats.
1: Yep, with Rocket 88.
0: An R&B number one way back in 1951.
1: Another number one on the R&B chart was 60 Minute Man, recorded and released by Billy Ward and his Dominoes in May 1951. It made number one despite being banned by many radio stations, staying in the top spot for 14 weeks. Now that's a lot of kissing, teasing, squeezing and blowing his top.

0: Billy Ward and his dominoes with the slightly suggestive 60 Minute Man.
1: Now Chester Arthur Burnett, who was born in White Station, Mississippi, and made his name on the blues circuit as Howlin' Wolf. According to record producer T-Bone Burnett, Howlin's August 1951 single, How Many More Years, is the first rock and roll song.

0: good is that? How many more years?
1: From 1951.
0: Howlin' Wolf.
1: So to guitarist, singer and songwriter Elmore James. Renowned for the volume he played his electric guitar, earning him the moniker King of the Slide Guitar. His playing influenced rock guitarists from Chuck Berry to Jimi Hendrix, John Lennon to Frank Zappa. Elmore James' debut single was Dust My Broom, released in 1951, the recording also featuring Sonny Boy Williamson II on harmonica. I don't give-

0: King of the slide guitar, Elmore James, Dust My Broom.
1: It's been said that The Train Kept a Rollin' is pivotal to the development of rock and roll. The original recording, which we're about to hear, is jump blues in feel, but also R&B in style. There's a boogie-woogie bass and a shuffling rhythm and a honking tenor sax solo prevalent in so many rock and roll records. The Train Kept a Rollin' was first recorded by Tiny Bradshaw and released as a 10-inch 78 RPM record in 1951.
2: Whoa!

0: What a beauty! The Train Kept a Rollin' by Tiny Bradshaw.
1: Billboard and Cashbox magazines both named our next precursor to rock and roll the 1952 R&B Record of the Year.
0: Oh, wow.
1: Lloyd Price was born in Louisiana, and his Lordy Miss Claudie was one of the first R&B records to find favour with both black and white Southern teenagers, among them a truck driver named Elvis Presley. Lordy Miss Claudie is rightfully included in the Rock and Roll Hall of Fame list. Songs that shaped rock and roll.

0: This is Jane Arakawa.
1: That's you.
0: And Roddy Lee.
1: That's me.
0: And the Popheads Hour of Power. And the theme for today's Popheads Hour of Power is The Wayback Show, Part 2, The Precursors to Rock and Roll, 1950 to 1954. Who has our next pre-rock and roll record?
1: Ruth Brown.
0: Okay, so let's hear a little bit about Ruth Brown.
1: Ruth Alston Brown was born in Portsmouth, Virginia, and made her name as an R&B singer, a songwriter, and actress on the Broadway stage. Her father was in charge of the local church choir, but Ruth was more interested in singing in cafes and nightclubs, and she ran away from home when she was 17 with a trumpeter whom she married.
0: Oh, wow.
1: Signed to Atlantic Records after three number ones in the early 1950s, Atlantic became known as the house that Ruth built. She's won a Tony Award and a Grammy Lifetime Achievement Award and was inducted into the Rock and Roll Hall of Fame in 1993.
0: Amazing!
1: In the 1950s, Ruth was christened the Queen of R&B.
0: And her song?
1: Mama, He Treats Your Daughter Mean was her third number one on the R&B chart.
0: There you go, Ruth Brown.
2: Mama!

0: Ruth Brown.
1: Doo-wop vocal groups were at their peak in the 1950s, doo-wop being a subgenre of rhythm and blues. There were doo-wop groups like the Cardinals, the Robins, the Penguins, the Flamingos, the Orioles and the Crows.
0: They're all named after birds.
1: The Crows' 1953 debut recording, a song called G, crossed over onto the mainstream pop charts, the first doo-wop record to do so. It has been suggested that this is the first rock and roll record.
0: Another contender.
1: Here are the Crows and

0: Crows from 1953. Gee. This is The Wayback Show Part 2, the precursors to rock and roll, with many contenders for the first rock and roll song.
1: Bill Haley was into western swing and hillbilly country music before setting the world on fire in 1955 with Rock Around the Clock. In 1953, Bill Haley and Haley's Comets released Crazy Man Crazy, one of the first teenage records released as a 45 RPM 7-inch.

0: Bill Haley.
1: And Haley's Comets.
0: Oh, crazy man, crazy.
1: From 1953. So now a bit of boogie-woogie courtesy of the genius, Brother Ray.
0: Ray Charles.
1: Ray's career saw him record everything from R&B, blues, soul, gospel and jazz to pop, country and rock and roll. In 1952, Ray Charles signed to Atlantic Records and in 53 released Mess Around. It's boogie woogie at its best. So come on, Jane, let's do the mess around.
0: I'll try. You can talk.

0: Oh, Ray Charles.
1: Now, Jane.
0: Yes?
1: Mystery Train is a mystery, for the song title is not mentioned in the lyrics at all. Mystery Train was first released by Little Junior's Blue Flames in 1953. The recording session took place at the Memphis Recording Service, the home of Sun Records, where Elvis recorded his version of Mystery Train

0: aboard the mystery train, Little Junior's Blue Flames.
1: Mabel Louise Smith sang gospel as a child. By her teens, she switched to rhythm and blues and became Big Maybelle. In 1952, Big Maybelle signed to OK Records. Her first single for OK was Gabbin Blues, which climbed to number 3 on the R&B chart in 1953. And Gabbin is what Big Maybelle does throughout her slow blues rendition of Gabbin Blues.
2: Here come old evil chick, always telling everybody she come from Chicago. Got Mississippi written all over.
3: You better stop trying to run my business.
2: Look who's got business.
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0: on you, child, you'll be ruined.
1: You know, I know, I know.
0: You don't know nothing. You don't know nothing about nobody.
1: I even know when you were born.
0: When I was born, you were suffering from old age arthritis and lost the memory.
1: You know, I know, I know you.
0: Oh, Miss Know-All. You don't know nothing.
1: Yes, and I even know when you were born.
0: In school, she was so thick-headed, they put her out. She's taking up too much space.
1: And if you don't keep cool, honey.
0: Keep cool? That's a threat.
1: It'll be so hot you can't go on.
0: So hot now, child, you can't go back home. Police looking for you.
1: Ha! You got that nerve to stand on every corner?
0: Stand any way I please.
1: Laugh at every passerby.
0: I laugh at him as a seal.
1: Your face.

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0: Came up here, it's just gone to your head. That's what's the matter with you.
1: Boss, I talk about.

0: fabulous blues with attitude. Oh, yeah, Big Maybell, Gabin Blues.
1: Now, the penultimate play in today's program is Work With Me, Annie. Work With Me, Annie was written and recorded by Hank Ballard and the Midnighters and released as a 7-inch single in April 1954. Its overtly sexual lyrics saw it banned by the US Federal Communications Commission. The ensuing publicity made the record much in demand. Therefore, it shot to number one on the R&B chart, holding that position for 7 weeks.
0: Oh, brilliant.
1: Work With Me, Annie is included on the Rock and Roll Hall of Fame's list of songs that shaped rock and roll.

0: Work With Me, Annie, the penultimate play in Pophead's precursors to rock and roll, Hank Ballard and the Midnighters, in 1954.
1: Jane, rock and roll will become mainstream in 1955 with the unprecedented pop success of Bill Haley's Rock Around the Clock. Now, Bill Haley followed Rock Around the Clock with Shake, Rattle and Roll. Elvis Presley, the king of rock and roll, released his version of Shake, Rattle and Roll as a single in 1956. Before Haley and Presley came Big Joe Turner, recorded in New York in February 1954 and released in April. Big Joe Turner's Shake, Rattle and Roll topped the R&B chart for 3 weeks in June 1954. His recording is seen as another contender for the first rock and roll record.
0: Our final contender.
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1: For 1955 was rock and roll's watershed year with the emergence of future rock and roll royalty in Chuck Berry, Little Richard, Bo Diddley, Jerry Lee Lewis and Elvis Presley. It's a pity most of them went off the radar by 1960, but that's another story for another day.
0: Roddy Lee, Pophead's musicologist, thanks for the memories.
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2: Good morning, I'm David Cameron. An extra 400 roles with local councils will be created across New South Wales. The state government says it'll expand its Fresh Start program, launched 2 years ago to support hundreds of apprentices, trainees and cadets. The Premier, Chris Minns, says it's about giving people a start and boosting.
1: National Radio News.
2: Good morning, I'm David Cameron. An extra 400 roles with local councils will be created across New South Wales. The state government says it'll expand its Fresh Start program, launched 2 years ago.

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1: National Radio News.
2: Good morning, I'm David Cameron. The CSIRO has confirmed a giant petrel found on the New South Wales mid-north coast has tested positive to H5N1 bird flu. It's Australia's sixth confirmed case after five others were discovered in Western Australia and South Australia. Another suspected case was detected on Friday in a migratory bird in Perth's northern suburbs, and further testing is underway. Poultry farmers have been urged to temporarily cage their free-range birds for safety. Authorities say the risk of spread to humans remains low, but to avoid touching sick or dead birds or other animals. Iranian state media say senior representatives from Hezbollah and Hamas have attended the first official day of mourning for the country's former supreme leader Ayatollah Ali Khamenei, who was killed in joint Israeli-American airstrikes in February. The BBC's Lise Doucette has more free-range birds for safety. Authorities say the risk of spread to humans remains low, but to avoid touching sick or dead birds or other animals. Iranian state media say senior representatives from Hezbollah and Hamas have attended the first official day of mourning for the country's former supreme leader.

0: want to be able to go to the vast Mosalla complex where the former Supreme Leader is lying in state. And then on Monday, what's expected to be a huge procession, millions are expected to turn out. Many will, but many won't. Those who suffered during the restrictions and repression of his nearly four decades of rule.
1: Venezuelan authorities say almost 3,000 people are now confirmed to have died in last month's twin earthquakes. The interim government says more than 16,000 people were injured and large numbers of people are still missing. A community movement is taking the first steps towards its next run for suicide prevention. Laura Devoy has the story.
2: Mental health and suicide prevention charity Shaka Project is launching its 2026 Run for Prevention event in Geelong today. The second edition of the Shaka 24 Run for Prevention will be held in October in Melbourne, where teams will compete in a 12-hour or 24-hour running challenge. Today's launch event will share the vision behind the challenge, where the main goal is to ignite conversations about mental health. A guest panel of health professionals and community leaders will be discussing suicide prevention, well-being, resilience, and the power of connection. If you or someone you know needs crisis support, you can call Lifeline on 13 11 14.
1: The NT government will invest more than $250,000 to boost the territory's unique wartime history as a tourist experience. The top end was Australia's front line during the Second World War, with more bombs dropped across the north than at Pearl Harbor. Seven projects will receive funding, including self-guided tours and augmented reality experiences in Darwin and Tennant Creek. To sport, and Alex de Minaur has battled his way into the fourth round of the men's singles at Wimbledon. He defeated American Zachary Svider 6-2, 5-7, 6-2, 6-4. Reigning NRL premiers, the Brisbane Broncos have suffered an eighth straight loss, going down to the Cronulla Sharks 28 points to 16. The Dragons downed the Tigers 24 to 10. And in the AFL, Carlton has posted its seventh straight win under interim coach Josh Fraser, holding on for a 2-point victory over Richmond at the MCG 74 to 72. Wins also for Collingwood, the Giants, and Melbourne.
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4: 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We pay our respects to their elders, past and present, and thank them for their patience with us.
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6: And the forecast for today, Sunday the 5th of July. High chance of showers in the south, medium chance elsewhere, light winds becoming west to southwesterly, 15 to 20 kilometres per hour during the morning, then tending south to southwesterly, 15 to 25 kilometres during the day. Overnight temperatures falling between 2 and 8, with daytime temperatures reaching 12 to 19. And Foster, showers 17 degrees, Port Macquarie showers increasing 18, and Taree showers 17. And that's the latest news, sports and weather here on 2Bob Radio 104.7. This is Killabar Country, and Graham's in the chair with you, and I will be with you until midday. So I hope you can keep me company. It's not looking such a great day, so it's a good time to sit around and listen to country music, folks. So we'll get going.
7: Only as a prolific songwriter, but also a true bushman and mate. In every word of your songs, old mate, they cut through the heart like a knife. People, places, characters, recollections, memories from a true bushman's life. Through life you saw it from both sides, living in the bush and town, with memories of old 39 and that freight train's whistle sound. How you smelt the gidgee after rain, been up

that creek without a paddle, and wandered somewhere west of Winton, drove and mobs of cattle. You'd seen that clover on the Cooper, and the Nardoo turned to brown, heard the pounding of the hoofbeat, a ne'er-forgotten sound. Many times you made us feel as if we'd walked in some old bushman's shoes, like the story of old Logan and his addiction to the booze. Through the eyes of one old bushman, you painted pictures in your verse. With guitar in hand, you then, old mate, immortalised your works. Old cowboys, we know, never say goodbye, along with old stockmen, old rodeo riders and queens. Sometimes it's good to look back on the past, remembering life's ups and downs and good times in between. In the Piccaninny dawn, when you walk the mob off camp, astride a good stock horse and proud of his steed, those red-hide reins held firm in your hand as you set the mob off moving with that old roan stag in the lead. Now, old mate, you faced your final sundown. May you forever rest in peace. The many songs you've written, no words could ever be more true. Remembering, we may throw into a lifetime all we ever try to do, fully realising one lifetime's not enough for either me or you.

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For the whipping brands, what he understands in the saddle is his home.

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As the sun dips down on the western rim and the daylight fades away, saddles drop by the campfire, it's the end of a drover's day. And so we leave the men out there and their long and lonely ride, in the land they love, meet the stars above, and it's there may they always ride.

That was Sarah Stora there with I'll Be Home Soon. And I apologise, I'm not sure who that is backing it up, but who it is quite good. So I apologise there, folks. And then we had a triple play from Tom Maxwell. Picture in a Frame and Saddle Is His Home. And those very kind words that I started off with. He's a very talented man, Tom Maxwell. He used to cover all the shows around the country in the festivals, and but I think he's retired pretty well these days. And the time has just gone 20 past 9 here on 2 Bob Radio 104.7.

0: That was Keith Jamison there, The Ballad of Mulga Dan. And before that, Jeff Brown, I Love Australia, and don't we, folks? And we started off there with Marty Robbins, The Hanging Tree. And the time now is right on 9:30. We'll just have a word from the sponsor and we'll be right back.
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Yeah, that was where are we? 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Stan Costa and catching the yellow belly in the old bar coup. Daniel O'Donnell, I Just Want to Dance with You. Graham Roger, the old tin shack. And Farron Young, the yellow bandana. And the time now is about 18 minutes away from 10 o'clock here on 2BOB Radio 104.7.

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1: Good morning, I'm David Cameron. Poultry farmers have been advised to keep free-range hens inside temporarily as authorities respond to an emerging bird flu threat. The New South Wales government says the deadly H5 strain, now confirmed in the state, has not spread to commercial poultry or eggs. Five other cases have so far been confirmed in wild birds found in WA and South Australia. An Australian rules footballer remains in a critical condition after an on-field clash in a local league match at Laylaw in Melbourne's north. The 27-year-old man suffered a head injury during a reserves match yesterday afternoon. He remains in a critical condition at the Royal Melbourne Hospital. An extra 400 roles with local councils will be created across New South Wales. The state government says it'll expand its Fresh Start program, launched 2 years ago, to support hundreds of apprentices, trainees and cadets. Premier Chris Minns says it's about giving people a start and boosting local economies.
2: This is about ensuring more young people can get a great start to their working life, particularly